0: Stir the pot on data centers. I think it's an important conversation to have and actually address a lot of the concerns that are out there, too. On that note, let's go to Clovis in Charleston, West Virginia. Welcome to the show.
1: Well, hello. How are you?
0: Doing well. Thanks.
1: Great. I was calling in regards to the data centers.
0: Yes, sir.
1: Yes.
0: Yep, go ahead.
1: Well, I agree with almost everything that you say in regards to the creation of jobs and so forth. But I live in West Virginia. We have several data centers that have now popped up, mainly due because of our water source and the availability of land. However, our water sources have started to become polluted from the data center's runoff, even though it's supposed to be filtered. And you can see these on some videos that are out in regards to especially a data center that is located in Marion County, West Virginia.
0: So you are exactly right, and this is an important part of the conversation. Thank you for the call and for being there, because there are a lot of concerns about water. Here is what I would compare it to. It's the Industrial Revolution, right? How awful were a lot of the environmental outcomes from the early days of the Industrial Revolution? It was horrible, right? But what was the answer? Was the answer, well, we're just not going to continue to manufacture anymore. We're just going to stop because, no, we ended up innovating and figuring out the appropriate way to go about manufacturing in a responsible manner. What's happened, what you're saying is exactly right. AI data centers are no different than any other type of new manufacturing process. In many cases, it is not being done as well as it could. You know, for example, you have a lot of the hyperscalers out there that like doing the traditional data centers. Photonics, my preferred ones. They're far more efficient, the use of lasers, and it's far better on the environmental side. This is an important part of the developmental process, and it is the case that some AI data centers are not handling things as responsibly environmentally as many communities would like. And that's all part of what has to be worked out here. But the same as during the Industrial Revolution, we didn't stick our head in the sand and decide that we are going to end up becoming obsolete and let the rest of the world get the jump on us, that we were going to be the United States of America, become the greatest economy, become the world's leading superpower. The same is true here. We need to make sure that things are done responsibly. We should use the best in technology, but we do have to continue to progress. We can't just go, oh, look, this was bad, so stop, because China wins. Brian Mudd in for Mark Levin.
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5: ABC News, I'm Dave Packer. The Supreme Court handed the Trump administration two wins in immigration cases today.
6: In a 6-3 decision, the court clearing the way for Trump to cancel the temporary protected status of hundreds of thousands of Haitians and Syrians who have been living and working legally in the U.S. Most will now need to leave the country or face deportation. In the other case, the justice is allowing the administration to turn away people seeking asylum at official ports of entry along the U.S.-Mexico border, meaning the U.S. can essentially shut the door to migrants fleeing violence and persecution.
5: ABC's Mary Bruce. But the president did have a court setback. A federal judge has blocked a portion of his executive order on mail-in voting. Devastation in Venezuela. A pair of powerful earthquakes leaving at least 188 people dead. Thousands more are missing. Rescuers still trying to recover people from the rubble of collapsed buildings. The U.S. is set to play Turkey tonight in its final World Cup group stage match. This is ABC News.
7: 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Maybe an evening shower or storm, then partly cloudy, low 70s overnight tonight. Sunshine, partly sunny at times, 90 to 94 Friday. Isolated showers Friday night, mid-70s. Sunny with isolated showers or thunderstorms Saturday, 90 to 94. I'm Precision Weather Meteorologist Russ Murley on WNZF.
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3: 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Any evening showers or thunderstorms give way to partly cloudy skies overnight tonight. Low to mid 70s, lots of sunshine, lower 90s tomorrow. Isolated showers Friday night, mid 70s. Sunny with isolated showers, low 90s Saturday. I'm Precision Weather Meteorologist Russ Murley on WNZF.
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10: 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Maybe an evening shower or storm, then partly cloudy, low 70s overnight tonight. Sunshine, partly sunny at times, 90 to 94 Friday. Isolated showers Friday night, mid-70s. Sunny with isolated showers or thunderstorms Saturday, 90 to 94. I'm Precision Weather Meteorologist Russ Murley on WNZF.

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11: 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Maybe an evening shower or storm, then partly cloudy, low 70s overnight tonight. Sunshine, partly sunny at times, 90 to 94 Friday. Isolated showers Friday night, mid-70s. Sunny with isolated showers or thunderstorms Saturday, 90 to 94. I'm Precision Weather Meteorologist Russ Murley on WNZF.

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2: 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People will be able to scan their passports into their Android phone. Facial recognition will confirm identities. ABC's Sam Sweeney has more.
3: If you don't have an Android or you don't have Google Wallet, you can still load your information with most of the major U.S. airlines. It's now available in roughly 65 airports, but you can expect it to grow in the coming months and years.
2: Deliberations will continue in the arson trial of Jonathan Rinderknecht, who's accused of setting the California blaze known as the Palisades Fire. The jury in the case sent a note to the judge today saying they were deadlocked. ABC's Melissa Adon has more.
4: He was arrested near his current home in Melbourne, Florida. And among the evidence, police say they recovered an image of a city on fire that authorities say the suspect created using ChatGPT. Well, investigators say the evidence also points to just a suspect obsessed with fire. At this point, he is facing a minimum of 5 years and a maximum of 45 years in prison if he is found guilty.
2: The January 2025 Palisades fire was the most destructive in Los Angeles history. Sources tell ABC News defense attorneys for Luigi Mangione have spoken to federal prosecutors about a possible guilty plea. Mangione's previously pleaded not guilty in the murder of UnitedHealthcare CEO Brian Thompson. Dave Packer, ABC News.
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2: ABC News, I'm Dave Packer. U.S. Navy ships and aircraft heading to support Venezuela after Wednesday's powerful earthquakes. Senior Vice President of International Programs for the International Rescue Committee, Kieran Donnelly, says it's going to be hard to get aid into areas of the country because of the damage.
3: Getting those routes open is going to be a major focus of certainly the Venezuelan government, but also their international partners.
2: The death toll has risen to at least 235, and some there believe that number will eventually reach the thousands, at least 25,000 people still unaccounted for. A federal judge blocked part of President Trump's executive order that would mandate how states run mail-in voting operations. Supreme Court conservative majorities today ruled that the government can keep asylum seekers from entering the U.S. and can cancel the temporary protected status granted to Haitians and Syrians. In Ohio, just south of Cleveland, a house explosion triggered by a gas leak, leaving one person injured and 15 houses severely damaged. This is ABC News.
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10: 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Maybe an evening shower or storm, then partly cloudy, low 70s overnight tonight. Sunshine, partly sunny at times, 90 to 94 Friday. Isolated showers Friday night, mid-70s. Sunny with isolated showers or thunderstorms Saturday, 90 to 94. I'm Precision Weather Meteorologist Russ Murley on WNZF.

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6: 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Maybe an evening shower or storm, then partly cloudy, low 70s overnight tonight. Sunshine, partly sunny at times, 90 to 94 Friday. Isolated showers Friday night, mid-70s. Sunny with isolated showers or thunderstorms Saturday, 90 to 94. I'm Precision Weather Meteorologist Russ Murley on WNZF.
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8: From ABC News, I'm Dave Packer. The Supreme Court handed the Trump administration two wins in immigration cases Thursday.
9: In a 6-3 decision, the court clearing the way for Trump to cancel the temporary protected status of hundreds of thousands of Haitians and Syrians who've been living and working legally in the U.S. Most will now need to leave the country or face deportation. In the other case, the justice is allowing the administration to turn away people seeking asylum at official ports of entry along the U.S.-Mexico border, meaning the U.S. can essentially shut the door to migrants fleeing violence and persecution.
8: ABC's Mary Bruce, but the president did have a court setback, a federal judge blocking a portion of his executive order on mail-in voting. The order that was blocked would create a voter database from each state, and the U.S. Postal Service would go off that list to mail ballots to voters. Judges say that the states are the only ones who can oversee elections and call the rules unconstitutional. Devastation in Venezuela after a pair of powerful earthquakes. The death toll now at least 235, that's expected to go higher. Thousands more are missing. Rescuers trying to recover people from the rubble of collapsed buildings. ABC's Victor Oquendo.
10: It's extremely difficult right now, partly because they just don't have a lot of the equipment needed to get through everything that we're seeing on the ground there. There are so many people in need right now with its battered infrastructure, a deteriorating hospital system, to even food insecurity. Venezuela was already facing a national crisis before these two earthquakes.
8: In Los Angeles, the U.S. men's national team fell short to Turkey on Thursday night, 3-2, in their final match of the group stage of the 2026 FIFA World Cup, dashing their hopes for a historic third straight win. However, the U.S. men's team has already secured its spot in the round of 32 following back-to-back wins, including a 4-1 opener victory over Paraguay June 12th and a 2-0 win over Australia on June 19th in Seattle. 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

0: 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ABC's Sam Sweeney.
1: Now with this partnership between TSA and Google, if you have a Google wallet on an Android phone, you can load your passport into it and then connect it to your airline account. And when you show up to the airport, all you have to do is walk up to the camera, have your picture taken, and you'll be cleared to get on your flight.
0: One of the most dangerous fire seasons in the state of Utah. Four fires have now consumed more than 141,000 acres in the state. The largest known is the Cottonwood Fire, scorching more than 110 square miles. Amid extreme fire conditions, State Forester Jamie Barnes says they have more than 1,000 personnel working with federal partners and mutual aid resources.
2: Every county in Utah is in severe drought. 22 counties are in extreme drought. We came out of the lowest snowpack on record, and the forecast heading into Friday and Saturday includes very strong winds and extremely low humidity. In some places, we may see gusts up to 40 to 50 miles per hour and humidity in the single digits.
0: Red flag warnings remain in effect for 8 states. There are nearly 40 fires burning in 12 states right now. Brutal heat wave still gripping parts of Europe. Temperatures topping records set more than 50 years ago in the United Kingdom and France. Hundreds lining Paris canals and pools to escape the heat. Many jumping in to cool off. Dave Packer, ABC News.
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4: 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Any evening showers or thunderstorms give way to partly cloudy skies overnight tonight. Low to mid-70s, lots of sunshine, lower 90s tomorrow. Isolated showers Friday night, mid-70s. Sunny with isolated showers, low 90s Saturday. I'm Precision Weather Meteorologist Russ Murley on WNZF.
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It's

0: 24th, prosecutors allege Arnold directed a group to lure three men to an apartment where the victims were robbed, beaten, and held at gunpoint, saying Arnold believed the men had stolen more than $200,000 worth of his personal items during a stay in his Airbnb property. But investigators say they later found no evidence to prove the victims were involved in the theft, and that Arnold reported his property missing just hours before the alleged attack.
1: A one-time state billionaire tax initiative will appear on California ballots in November. The measure would impose a one-time 5% wealth tax on billionaires in the state to fund health care. Dave Packer, ABC News.
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3: 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Any evening showers or thunderstorms give way to partly cloudy skies overnight tonight, low to mid-70s, lots of sunshine, lower 90s tomorrow. Isolated showers Friday night, mid-70s, sunny with isolated showers, low 90s Saturday. I'm Precision Weather Meteorologist Russ Murley on WNZF.
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1: 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All About Price, North State Street, Bunnell. Any evening showers or thunderstorms give way to partly cloudy skies overnight tonight, low to mid-70s. Lots of sunshine, lower 90s tomorrow. Isolated showers Friday night, mid-70s. Sunny with isolated showers, low 90s Saturday. I'm Precision Weather Meteorologist Russ Murley on WNZF.
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7: 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Maybe an evening shower or storm, then partly cloudy, low 70s overnight tonight. Sunshine, partly sunny at times, 90 to 94 Friday. Isolated showers Friday night, mid-70s. Sunny with isolated showers or thunderstorms Saturday, 90 to 94. I'm Precision Weather Meteorologist Russ Murley on WNZF.
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9: From ABC News. I'm Sherry Preston. The U.S. military is sending two Navy ships and two planes to assist with relief efforts in Venezuela, the country rocked by back-to-back earthquakes this week. The death toll at least 235, but tens of thousands of people are still unaccounted for. Damage to airports there could be slow.

0: The justices ruled that the Trump administration can end temporary protected status for immigrants from Haiti and Syria fleeing violence or disasters. Massachusetts Governor Maura Healey slamming the 6-3 decision.
1: The Supreme Court and Donald Trump are attacking legal immigrants who've done everything right to be a part of this country for more than a decade.
0: Legal experts say the ruling could pave the way for canceling TPS protections for immigrants from other nations as well. The court also ruling the White House can turn back asylum seekers at the southern border. New concern over the flow of traffic in the Strait of Hormuz after Iran attacked a cargo ship with a drone. However, President Trump last night claiming Iran is seeking peace.
2: They want to make a deal with us very badly, and we probably will. I think we will, but the Strait is open.
0: You're listening to ABC News.
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0: A red flag fire warning in effect today around Salt Lake City. First ever there as gusty winds and dry conditions persist. Hold up, meantime, in a fire trial in California.
5: The jury is deadlocked in the arson trial of the man accused of setting the deadly Palisades fire in Los Angeles. Jurors initially announced they had reached a verdict before saying they were deadlocked and could not come to a unanimous decision. The judge then ordered them to resume deliberations this morning. Prosecutors say Jonathan Rinderknecht set the fire driven by anger against the wealthy. He denies starting the fire.
0: ABC's Perry Russum. A judge siding with an independent journalist in the Jeffrey Epstein case.
6: A federal judge is ordering the Justice Department to turn over unredacted versions of some of the Epstein files. Judge Emmett Sullivan ruling that the Trump administration may have violated a transparency law by withholding parts of the documents. The judge gave the Justice Department until July 2nd to release some records with fewer redactions, including information about certain emails and names connected to a draft indictment. The department must also provide a log explaining why other information remains hidden. Dave Packer, ABC News.
0: Billionaire Leon Black faces questions today from the House Oversight Committee about the more than $150 million that he paid Jeffrey Epstein for purported real estate planning and tax advice. 4th of July cookouts likely costing you an extra 4% this year. The American Farm Bureau Federation says that's how much prices for a typical cookout have risen compared to last year. Sherry Preston, ABC News.
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9: 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Skies become partly sunny. Look for an isolated shower or thunderstorm. 90 to 94 this afternoon. Evening showers and partly cloudy. Mid-70s tonight. Lots of sun. 90 to 94 tomorrow. Partly sunny with isolated showers or storms Sunday. Low to mid-90s. I'm Precision Weather Meteorologist Russ Farley on WNZF.
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0: Oh, bless you for letting me be of service to you this morning. The Friday is nigh, and I know the vestige of that feeling. You still have that ghost of a feeling saying, there's supposed to be something notable about the arrival of Friday. I'm not sure when it became that sort of checkout early sort of feeling. I have friends who celebrate on Thursday. I have friends who own establishments that have special happy hours on Thursday for people to celebrate. And I'd never heard this phrase until I moved to Virginia. Little Friday. never have I seen a society so anxious to stop working for other people. And if you think about it, if you're taking the pulse of a society, that might be indicative of some things. But you and me, I know, we go to work. And we'll be here Saturday morning for you as well for live coverage of the events of the day, because people still try to sneak the ugly truths out the back door on Friday afternoon when they think nobody's paying attention. So if your favorite radio station doesn't have our Saturday show, by all means, find us on stream somewhere, or, certainly send them a little note saying, Joe's here live on Saturday morning, too, to break down what happened last night, give you our analysis of it, certainly, but also find out how it's impacting you where you are. That's our business model here, first thing today. But there is that feeling shouldn't we be excited about it being Friday? I mean, there was a time when we worked, 8 to 4, 9 to 5, even 7 to 3, and it was a Monday through Friday thing, and we settled down for the Sabbaths. Saturday and Sunday were days to do things with family and friends and work around your properties, get caught up on stuff. And part of the societal itchiness that we have is that there's a lot of us that feel like there's just never a chance to get caught up on stuff. One of the reasons we have our text message hotline is because I understand the fact that a morning time is when you've put everything off to the last minute, and there you go, and you got to get taken care of. So let's not dawdle anymore. 434-882-4217. As Venezuela continues to dig out from two massive earthquakes on Wednesday, President Trump announced through Truth Social that the U.S. is ready, willing, and able to help Venezuela in its recovery. United Nations agency has paused the evacuation of the ships they were shepherding through the Strait of Hormuz Thursday after a Singapore-flagged commercial cargo ship was hit by a projectile in the strait. Two senior U.S. officials tell the Wall Street Journal that the projectile has been claimed by Iran's Islamic Revolutionary Guard Corps. The vessel, Ever Lovely, sustained some damage to its bridge, but no casualties and no damage that would cause the ship to not be able to continue through the strait. The Florida Everglades Immigration Detention Center, colloquially known as Alligator Alcatraz, is closed. Ron DeSantis made the announcement yesterday. He said the center, which opened in July of last year, was always meant to only be a temporary holding facility. The voice of almost an entire generation, David Clayton Thomas, lead singer of Blood, Sweat, and Tears, passed away in Toronto on Wednesday at the age of 84. Federal Reserve's inflation gauges rose to a new high in May as gas prices peaked and consumer prices rose 4.1% in May from a year earlier. The inflation number is 0.4% increase, which is down from 0.7%, which is what inflation grew by in March. A federal judge has blocked the administration from implementing a new rule that would impose lower federal student loan limits for people pursuing graduate degrees in nursing and other healthcare-related fields. Beryl Powell, U.S. District Judge for Washington, D.C., late on Wednesday sided with 8 trade unions, including the American Association of Nurse Practitioners. And the liner along the bottom of the Lincoln Memorial was cut with a knife or razor, according to the National Park Service. Those are some of our first things this Friday morning at Talk Media Network. Now we can weigh in on it.
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0: You have to appreciate the marketing behind that. You know, why waste time coming up with a cool name for your band? It's a bunch of guys clapping their hands with Mr. Joe Henry. It seems like a pretty straightforward name to me. Why be more cute than that? The House is shut down today. U.S. House of Representatives. Finally, somebody again realizing that parliamentary procedure in a Republican form of government is there to make sure the minority voices are heard. And Chip Roy, one of my favorites, though he's going to be leaving at the end of the year, hopefully become Texas Attorney General, leading the charge along with Byron Donalds, Congresswoman Luna, holding up on a procedural vote because they needed to suspend a rule to vote on any of the things that were on the agenda today, and they won't do it until the Save America Act is brought to the House floor. So Mike Johnson sent out one of his minions and said, yeah, we're going home today. Gaveled the House out yesterday afternoon, sent them all home for the weekend. And considering what the weather's like, where a lot of these folks have to go home to, I'm not sure they are going to feel like they got the upside of that deal. But finally, an example. The Democrats do this all the time. This is why it seems like Hakeem Jeffries is actually the Speaker of the House. And if that... You want to talk about a tangent here, just for a quick sidebar on this. Can you imagine everyone saying, well, the House is going to flip, and then Hakeem Jeffries is going to be the Speaker of the House? Have you looked at some of the folks who just got elected out of New York, flipping all those seats the way AOC flipped hers? Don't count on Hakeem Jeffries being the Speaker of the House if the Democrats take the majority. I'm betting AOC, but that's me. Especially given the Democratic Socialist March. But anyway, Hakeem Jeffries has been able to hang up things and hold up things until he gets what he wants because he knows and isn't afraid to use parliamentary procedure to do it. Republicans, I don't know. Oh, no, we don't want to be like that. Well, not Chip Roy. Learned this at the University of Virginia. So proud here in Central Virginia of Chip Roy. Yeah, I know he's Texas, but that's fine, well and good. He learned it all here at the University of Virginia. I might have to, share the front seat with Chip Roy out of, some of the greats that have come out of Central Virginia for your conservative constitutional protections. Since the Jefferson fella 250 years ago. Kareem is hanging on the line with us this morning at 434-882-4217. You can send text messages there as well. Good morning, Kareem. How are you doing first thing this morning?
1: Joe, I'm doing pretty well for all this rain coming down in Pennsylvania. Hopefully it'll come out, pass over us in a bit. But I tell you what, New Jersey, those meadowlands yesterday were dry.
0: Well, that's the thing. I mean, we had, heavy squalls down Louisiana where they're listening to us on WGSO. We've got high heat waves going through Texas right now. There's just, it's the middle of that summer simmer that happens. You get these blasts of rain. We had a couple of microbursts here in Central Virginia just a couple of days ago that were, 75, 80 mile an hour winds in them as well. I like the stories. Of course, the stories out of Europe are all about how, climate change,
1: And Joe, I'm right there with you about wanting Chip Roy to be the AG. I just wish he had won the primary. But you're right, UVA, as far as conservative fighters go, they've got a couple that they're proud of. They can hang their hat on, that's for sure.
0: Yeah, but use the procedure. It's supposed to be there to make sure the minority voices aren't trampled. And that works for Democrats. They don't have a compunction doing it. Why do Republicans feel like, if they're in the minority, they can't even use procedures to make sure their voices are heard?
1: Joe, honestly, I think it's because we got a lot of soft-handed Republicans voted into Congress. And they like where they are, and the people that put them there like where they are, too. And so nothing's going to change until primaries get taken care of. And honestly, the Democrats are doing their side. They've got some fighters going in. Joe, every now and then my phone cuts out, so if I disappear, my apologies to you and your listeners.
0: Well, no, you're driving through Pennsylvania. Go ahead. What's on your mind?
1: Oh, well, I also wonder, I found something I thought was interesting. The IRGC, whenever they put out a warning, they say it to all the naval vessels. And I do understand about, you know, if we could just get the side that we like most in Iran to become the side that rules it, that would be a lot easier. But even though the blockade, it's not really there. They just want people to go with their permission. They're right. Still in a level of heightened anticipation of attack. And my understanding is that there's that MOU, that pesky little thing. There had been some stuff going on in Lebanon that they were very unhappy about, so that may be a little tit for tat going on. So if we can get our side to tamper down on those actions, maybe they'll, you know, release some of the pressure on theirs.
0: It's the IRGC claiming authority that they don't have. So this is what I was pointing out. The IRGC is not the army of Iran. They are the private muscle of the Ayatollahs. It's how they maintain authority. Iran's government technically hasn't changed even from the Shah's era. They just, the mullahs and this committee of experts moved in and basically took the same monarchical power that the Shah claimed and use the IRGC as their muscle to push it around. What we're doing is, by dealing with Prezikian, the president, and the foreign minister and all of that, what we need to do is for them to get the military to go, and they're far bigger. The Iranian military is far bigger of a force than the IRGC. IRGC are just a bunch of militants who aren't afraid to fire the one rocket they have, or, I don't know, throw a trash can at a ship and make everyone stop, because, you know, it doesn't take a lot to make a freighter ship go boom, depending on what's in it. So you have to understand that these ship captains are a little flinchy about stuff just flying out of the sky and hitting them, you know, on the side of the bridge windows. So this is what they're doing. So we need, and this is what I'm hoping happens next, is that we work with the Iranian president to regain authority, the elected authority. It's not just that we like them better. It's that they were the ones that the Iranian people elected to be president and the prime ministry and all of that. So let's work with the people who the Iranian people want, not the ones who, you know, just moved in and took over the palace from the Shah back in 77.
1: Well, I hear you, Joe, but the only time that people seem to be uprising is when we smuggle in the Starlinks and coordinate the riots.
0: Yeah, well, so I don't know if we're coordinating the riots, but we're certainly enabling them when we can get them some internet service.
1: And we haven't given enough guns because we keep worrying about the Kurds taking them all. So I hear what you're saying about we just need to, you know, tough them up and make them actually seize power. But, Joe, once we killed the last commander and most of his family in that strike, I can't really blame the IRGC for not trusting us when we say we'd like to negotiate.
0: I don't think we're trying.
1: We kept to negotiators.
0: Well, no, we're not trying to negotiate with the IRGC. We're negotiating the only way they understand: stand down or get blown up, and that's what they've got to understand. Have a good morning, Kareem.
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0: 434-882-4217. That is the... I didn't know this. So I've made a big deal about being a Triscuit, which is the opposite of being a Triscuit-decaphobic. I was actually born on a Friday the 13th. And therefore, it's very difficult for me to be superstitious. But I've never been a member of the Knights Templar, so I really shouldn't have worried about Friday the 13th myself either. But here's one I didn't know until about a minute and a half ago. So, you know, we all know the songs of David Clayton Thomas, Blood, Sweat, and Tears, Spinning Wheel, etc., etc., right? So I was just, you know, going through, flipping the page from Charlie Pride songs to David Clayton Thomas ballads, and I found out David Clayton Thomas, though no relation that I'm aware of, was also born on September 13th. Many 22 years before I was, but that's okay. He was celebrating his 22nd birthday the day I was born. Passing on, and it's a blessing that we've been able to record and save these things for posterity. So back to, and this is going to sound like picking nits, but there's a movement in journalism to familiarize and to use phrases that I think cheapen the overall understanding of an event. So, I'm not picking nits. I'm just saying that this is commonplace and news anchors do it. So it's certainly understandable that we all wind up doing it. So if there's an international affair, news anchors are told to say that, the president, or Trump, as he's referred to now, we don't refer to him as the president, he's Trump. Trump likes the Iranian president more than the Ayatollah. And they news anchors are taught this phraseology because it's familiar. It's supposed to sound just like you and your buddy hanging out at the pub on a Friday happy hour. Hey, you know, I understand Trump likes the Iranian president pretty good, and that's why we're... It's not a matter of that, because the thing I worry about, I get why they say that, because we all want to sound relatable. But if you're dealing in information dissemination, what's wrong with saying the United States is negotiating with the elected president of Iran, Masoud Pezeshkian? Oh, sure, it doesn't sound like somebody who came over to play Parcheesi with you would say it. But you're reporting a news story. You're reporting information that then can go into the Parcheesi playing neighbors conversation. But it's important to have the root information, which is not just that Trump likes Masoud Pezeshkian better than Ayatollah Jr. It's that, and I, again, not picking nits, but the way the Ayatollahs and this council of experts have been running Iran is they moved in to where the Shah had been operating as this royal figure, claiming rather than royal authority, lineage authority, theocratic authority. But Iran still elects ministers to their government and presidents in the same way they did in 1975, and the same way they did in 52, when we decided we didn't like the communists, the socialists that got elected. And funny, you know, we're electing socialists like freaking going out of style. And we didn't like the socialists that got elected prime minister of Iran, and we had to muck around in there. And again, as was pointed out, you know, at the time you wanted to nationalize the oil, and, well, okay, so which would have been, in hindsight, because you're supposed to learn from your hindsight. So a socialist becomes prime minister of Iran and socializes or nationalizes the oil fields. Is that better or worse than where we are today? That's the point I'm making about statecraft. Statecraft has to be long view stuff. Statecraft can't be like, well, I don't like this today, and I want to do this because this helps me today. So it just, but please, news anchors, your job is to deliver information. And there's nothing wrong with the thoroughness of actually giving us the pedantic descriptions of what's going on. We can colloquialize it later when we go over to the barbecue on a Saturday afternoon. And we say, hey, I heard that Trump seems to like the president of Iran. That's different. That's me talking to my neighbor. That's not me sitting at a TV anchor desk saying, well, what's going on here is Trump likes the president of Iran.

0: That's, I know it sounds like, slicing my bologna so thin it starts to look like prosciutto, but it really is. It's important, and it's one of the places that we're getting sloppy, and we're being hurted by, through our sloppiness. I don't want to dazzle you with complexity, but there are things that need to be, if we're going to have a conversation on how the news of the day is impacting you, well, I think it's only fair that we know all the facts and we lay them out, even the ones that may not be the ones we like. This is why, Cassidy probably could have kept his seat in Louisiana if he had sat down and had a conversation about what was going on in Iran with Marco Rubio. But he didn't. And maybe it's Marco Rubio's fault for not reaching out. But then, he lifts his opposition. He was supporting this war powers resolution. And he called Tim Kaine and said, "Tara, sorry, Tim, you didn't tell me everything," and flipped his vote. And then there went the war powers resolution in the Senate.
1: My name is Bobby. I'm a veteran and lost my leg to a roadside bomb. My victory was going from a wheelchair to becoming a weightlifting champion.
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10: From ABC News, I'm Sherry Preston. The search goes on in Venezuela to find people still trapped in the rubble of buildings following back-to-back earthquakes on Wednesday.
11: One survivor described it as a horror movie. A section of the Caracas airport that collapsed into a cloud of dust. We saw travelers scrambling to escape. Parts of the terminal were left looking like a war zone. Of course, that airport is now closed.
10: ABC's Victor Oquendo, death toll this morning, more than 260 people, but that number is expected to go up as thousands are still missing. President Trump still insists Iran wants to make a deal badly to end the war. However, there was another spark of violence overnight as a cargo ship traveling through the Strait of Hormuz was hit by an Iranian drone. Here's ABC's Louis Martinez.
12: Effectively, what you're doing is shutting down the strait. One attack just sends the message that Iran is capable of striking whenever it wants. We're literally in uncharted territory right now because we don't know how the Trump administration is going to react, whether they want to look the other way because they recognize that this is Iran trying to assert itself.

0: ruling could revive a policy turning asylum seekers away at the southern border. 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
0: The blistering European heat wave continues. Nathan Sakabuth is a bus driver in South London.
3: You can't breathe. You go to a red light, you feel like you're dozing off because it's so hot. Not because you're tired or you haven't slept, but just because of the humidity.
0: Hopefully it'll cool off by the time Wimbledon comes around. The All England Club announcing today that Serena Williams has accepted a wild card entry to play singles and doubles with her sister Venus. Serena Williams is 44. One of the most dangerous fire seasons ever is happening right now in the state of Utah.
4: Every county in Utah is in severe drought. 22 counties are in extreme drought. We came out of the lowest snowpack on record, and the forecast heading into Friday and Saturday includes very strong winds and extremely low humidity. In some places, we may see gusts up to 40 to 50 miles per hour and humidity in the single digits.
0: State Forester Jamie Barnes with more on how they're trying to prevent more fires from beginning.
4: Starting Friday, June 26th at 12:01 a.m., the entire state will now move into Stage 2 fire restrictions. This means no open fires across the state on state and private unincorporated lands.
0: The Australian government plans to strengthen laws that ban children younger than 16 from social media platforms. Prime Minister Anthony Albanese says the move is coming after evidence shows the recent ban on keeping kids off sites like Facebook, Instagram, and TikTok hasn't been working. Sherry Preston, ABC News.
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7: 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Traffic looking pretty good so far. Volume's still pretty light out there. But as more cars get on the roadway, it'll definitely pick up along the I-95 corridor. So far, though, we're not seeing any reports of accidents. I'm Jared Cirillo, Traffic Watch, a service of Chantro & Chantro, your auto accident experts at Flagler Executive Airport and Daytona Beach.
8: 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Skies become partly sunny. Look for an isolated shower or thunderstorm. 90 to 94 this afternoon. Evening showers and partly cloudy. Mid-70s tonight. Lots of sun. 90 to 94 tomorrow. Partly sunny with isolated showers or storms Sunday. Low to mid-90s. I'm Precision Weather Meteorologist Russ Hurley on WNZF.
9: We've asked them to do 18 plus. That gets rid of us. They won't. So the Proud Boys will be there to protest this event.
10: Good morning, Flagler County. I'm Peter Killeen. You're listening to Flagler's Morning News. An event at a local ranch is causing a lot of controversy. Liz Ryan tells us what it is.
11: Well, it depends on who you ask. There's an all-ages event this Sunday at the 2K Ranch in Bunnell. A leader of a group called the Proud Boys tells us what he thinks it is.
9: It's really a drag show. They're calling it a pride celebration, but it's really a rouge. They're trying to sidestep the laws that were put in place to stop drag shows with children present.
11: He says his group has been asking the 2K Ranch to make it 18 and over, but the ranch refused, so his group will be there protesting it. I called the owner, Carla Key, and she wouldn't speak with me.

0: But she did send a text saying it is not a drag show. After I sent her a screenshot advertising the event as a drag show, she said that it was originally planned as a drag show, but the plan changed. The event is hosted by Amber Embers, the cosmic hippie. I asked her if it's a drag show.
1: No, I really wish people would stop saying that. I don't know where you got that yourself.
0: Well, I got it from her very own post on Facebook.
1: All of our events are always family-friendly, and they will never be anything but that.
0: She did, however, host an all-ages drag show 2 years ago at the 2K Ranch, featuring drag performers Karma Rose and Carl with a K. She explained why she won't comply with the Proud Boys' request to make it an 18 and over show.
1: There's no reason why a child cannot go to a picnic with their parents who are gay. If their parents feel that this festival is appropriate for their children and come hang out with other children who are in the same family dynamics just like them, I don't see what the problem is.
0: Florida's law restricting minors from attending adult live performances remains the subject of active federal litigation. The 11th Circuit Court of Appeals heard arguments this month, but has not yet ruled, leaving the law currently in flux. In other news, we promised to bring you comments from last night's City of Flagler Beach Commissioners meeting regarding the proposal to install 30 Eagle Eye surveillance cameras around town, but we cannot.
2: Staff recommends removal of the camera issue, which is item 7B, from the agenda.
0: City Manager Dale Martin did not give a reason why it was pulled from the agenda. From the WNZF Newsroom, I'm Liz Ryan.
3: The City of Pinell has officially launched a redesigned municipal website aimed at improving access to local government information and services for residents, businesses, and visitors. City officials say the updated site is designed to be more accessible and user-friendly, with improved navigation and a cleaner layout. Among the new features are faster access to city agendas, meeting minutes, and public notices. The site also includes a mobile responsive design, allowing residents to stay connected and view city updates from smartphones or computers. The website is pinellcity.us. This local news is a service of Flagler County's Toyota dealer, Beaver Toyota in St. Augustine, conveniently located right off I-95 at exit 311.
4: Based on historical knowledge, this is the single biggest technical site plan that is coming to the city, over 240,000 square feet.
3: Palm Coast Planning Board has recommended approval of what staff says may be the largest technical site plan ever considered by the city. The proposed Flagler Landings development north of the airport would bring more than 240,000 square feet of commercial space, an estimated 200 jobs, and a Walmart supercenter. Erica Fox has more.
5: The nearly 39-acre Flagler Landings development would include a large retail center, a convenience store with 12 fueling stations, and additional outparcels planned for future commercial development. Community Development Director Michael Hansen said the site would be built along the State Route 100 corridor.
4: The property just north of the airport to the west of the BJ site.
5: The project would temporarily rely on an on-site wastewater treatment facility until city sewer service is extended to the area, with remaining technical requirements still needing to be resolved before construction can begin. Hansen also outlined the size of the site's parking plan.
4: You're looking at a total of 946 parking spaces.
5: The board voted unanimously to recommend approval with conditions before forwarding the proposal to the Palm Coast City Council for final consideration. Planning Board Chair Sandra Shank said she's encouraged by the economic growth the project could bring.
6: I'm happy to see economic development and additional services in the community to be able to relieve some of the stress on Palm Coast Parkway with that Walmart. That's going to be great. I'm really happy to see that happening.
5: If approved by City Council, the development would become one of the largest new commercial projects planned along the State Road 100 corridor in Palm Coast. From the WNZF Newsroom, I'm Erica Fox.
3: And now you're up to date on Flagler's Morning News. I'm Peter Killeen.
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8: Eight Bulldog weightlifters spent the week in Colorado for the USA Weightlifting National Championships in Colorado Springs. Joseph Casanova and state champion Cody Strasser finished fourth in their respective divisions. Fellow state champion Matt McFall grabbed bronze in the 110-kilogram boys junior division, while two-time state champion Nia Williams took silver in the 53-kilogram junior female division. The star of the week was Jackson Fadun. Jackson took gold for the youth boys 79-kilogram national championship. The idea of being a champion still feels new.
9: It sounds pretty weird. I've never been like super high up or competitive in sports before us, so being able to be a national champ is a very different experience.
8: You first joined the team to stay active during the football off season.
9: In my freshman year of high school, I did football, and they wanted us to do something in the off season. I was really in love with the weight room. I was like, sure, I'll do weightlifting. Not expecting it to be Olympic weightlifting, but I just fell in love with it even more. I think at the end of my freshman weightlifting season, I was like, I just realized I enjoyed it so much more than football and realized that maybe I have more potential. I quit football and decided to see where this would take me.
8: Jackson says his teammates drive each other to be successful.
9: They help push me because I don't want to be the one that doesn't get to go to the bigger meets, or I don't want to be the only one who goes to these bigger meets. So we all push each other and cheer each other on. It's a really positive environment.
8: He says Coach Dwayne Hagstrom brings out the best in him.
9: He's got a way with making sure you're doing what you need to be doing and keeping you accountable. And I thrive under that type of coaching.
8: Fadun will be a senior at FPC in the fall. We've reached the All-Star break in the Orange State League season. An All-Star game will take place tomorrow evening in St. Augustine at 5 p.m. The regular season will resume Wednesday, and the Palm Coast Big Buoys open the second half with an 8-game homestand against St. Augustine at 7. Big Buoys catcher Danny Scullion announced his commitment to Division II Eckerd College in St. Petersburg. The New Jersey native spent last season at Harford Community College in Maryland, where he hit .415 with 15 home runs. The Matanzas Pirates flag football team will participate in the Jacksonville Jaguars Girls Summer Flag Tournament July 11th at Jacksonville University. Speaking of Jaguars, the team announced a 3-year extension with tight end Brenton Strange this week. Strange had career highs in receptions, yards, and touchdowns in 2025.
10: It's really kind of hard to process right now, but it's a blessing. Obviously, I'm happy to stay here, happy to keep building with the team, with the guys, and just continue our chemistry and just continue getting better.
8: WNZF is Flagler County's football station, featuring 27 games live this season, including 10 high school games, beginning with the 18th annual Potato Bowl between FPC and Matanzas on August 21st, and continuing with all 17 Jaguars regular season games starting on September 13th when they host the Cleveland Browns. 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
12: The oldest man to be executed in modern Florida history died last night. 74-year-old Dusty Spencer was put to death for killing his wife in Orange County in 1992.
13: In his final words, after spending over 34 years on death row, he apologized to family members seated in the front row, two of whom were holding each other as Spencer was injected first with a strong sedative and then two other chemicals to end his life.
14: The sentence of the state of Florida was carried out at 6:10 p.m. The execution took place without incident.
13: Florida Department of Corrections Director of Communications Jordan Kirkland said, "It took 8 minutes from the time Spencer spoke his last words to the final announcement." Another execution is scheduled for July 14th. John Koch, Stark.
12: Floridians are rallying to support Venezuela after two deadly earthquakes. Tampa's Boricuas de Corazon announced it's working with the Venezuela USA Foundation to collect food and medicine. Last week saw an unusually high number of rip currents along Manatee County beaches.
15: Last week was definitely higher than normal. We haven't recorded volumes like that in quite a long time.
12: Captain Marshall Green with Manatee Beach Patrol says they recorded about 125 rip currents and made 136 water rescues between June 17th and 19th. Blue Origin CEO is pleased with the progress he's seeing since a rocket exploded on the launch pad. Dave Lim says debris has been cleared from Launch Complex 36. Reconstruction has started. Blue Origin still plans to fly again this year. The jump in Florida gas prices has stalled. AAA says the statewide average is $3.83 a gallon, down a penny. With Florida's news, I'm Chris Trankman.
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2: These are the local people.
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9: From ABC News, I'm Sherry Preston. The search goes on in Venezuela to find people still trapped in the rubble of buildings following back-to-back earthquakes on Wednesday.
10: One survivor described it as a horror movie. A section of the Caracas airport that collapsed into a cloud of dust. We saw travelers scrambling to escape. Parts of the terminal were left looking like a war zone. Of course, that airport is now closed.
9: ABC's Victor Oquendo, death toll this morning, more than 260 people, but that number is expected to go up as thousands are still missing. President Trump still insists Iran wants to make a deal badly to end the war. However, there was another spark of violence overnight as a cargo ship traveling through the Strait of Hormuz was hit by an Iranian drone. Here's ABC's Louis Martinez.
11: Effectively, what you're doing is shutting down the strait. One attack just sends the message that Iran is capable of striking whenever it wants. We're literally in uncharted territory right now because we don't know how the Trump administration is going to react, whether they want to look the other way because they recognize that this is Iran trying to assert itself because they want ships to travel through their own shipping lane up to the north, or whether they're going to look or whether they're going to retaliate just to make the point.
9: At least 660 drone attacks on Russian regions overnight by Ukraine as well. Fear spreading through Haitian and Syrian communities following the Supreme Court 6-3 decision ending protected status for those from those countries. Villis Dorsonville is a Haitian community leader in Ohio.
12: The decision creates that type of panic in a sense that people in our community are wondering what the best action to do now.
9: The decision affects hundreds of thousands of people, many of whom have been living in the U.S. for years. Another court ruling could revive a policy turning asylum seekers away at the southern border. You're listening to ABC News.
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15: 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Traffic looking pretty good so far. Volume's still pretty light out there. But as more cars get on the roadway, it'll definitely pick up along the I-95 corridor. So far, though, we're not seeing any reports of accidents. I'm Jared Cirillo, Traffic Watch, a service of Chantro & Chantro, your auto accident experts at Flagler Executive Airport and Daytona Beach.
16: 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Skies will become partly sunny with an isolated pop-up shower or storm. 90 to 94 this afternoon. Light southeast winds. Evening showers and partly cloudy. Mid-70s tonight. Lots of sun. 90 to 94 tomorrow. Partly sunny with isolated showers or thunderstorms Sunday. 91 to 95. I'm Precision Weather Meteorologist Russ Burley on WNZF.
17: We've asked them to do 18 plus. That gets rid of us. They won't, so the Proud Boys will be there to protest this event.
18: Good morning, Flagler County. I'm Peter Killeen. You're listening to Flagler's Morning News. An event at a local ranch is causing a lot of controversy. Liz Ryan tells us what it is.
19: Well, it depends on who you ask. There's an all-ages event this Sunday at the 2K Ranch in Bunnell. A leader of a group called the Proud Boys tells us what he thinks it is.
17: It's really a drag show. They're calling it a pride celebration, but it's really a rouge. They're trying to sidestep the laws that were put in place to stop drag shows with children present.
19: He says his group has been asking the 2K Ranch to make it 18 and over, but the ranch refused, so his group will be there protesting it. I called the owner, Carla Key, and she wouldn't speak with me, but she did send a text saying it is not a drag show. After I sent her a screenshot advertising the event as a drag show, she said that it was originally planned as a drag show, but the plan changed. The event is hosted by Amber Embers, the cosmic hippie. I asked her if it's a drag show.
20: No, I really wish people would stop saying that. I don't know where you got that yourself.
19: Well, I got it from her very own post on Facebook.
20: All of our events are always family friendly, and they will never be anything but that.
19: She did, however, host an all-ages drag show 2 years ago at the 2K Ranch, featuring drag performers Karma Rose and Carl with a K. She explained why she won't comply with the Proud Boys' request to make it an 18 and over show.
20: There's no reason why a child cannot go to a picnic with their parents who are gay. If their parents feel that this festival is appropriate for their children and come hang out with other children who are in the same family dynamics just like them, I don't see what the problem is.
19: Florida's law restricting minors from attending adult live performances remains the subject of active federal litigation. The 11th Circuit Court of Appeals heard arguments this month, but has not yet ruled, leaving the law currently in flux. In other news, we promised to bring you comments from last night's City of Flagler Beach Commissioners meeting regarding the proposal to install 30 Eagle Eye surveillance cameras around town, but we cannot.
21: Staff recommends removal of the camera issue, which is item 7B, from the agenda.
19: City Manager Dale Martin did not give a reason why it was pulled from the agenda. From the WNZF Newsroom, I'm Liz Ryan.
18: The City of Bunnell has officially launched a redesigned municipal website aimed at improving access to local government information and services for residents, businesses, and visitors. City officials say the updated site is designed to be more accessible and user-friendly, with improved navigation and a cleaner layout. Among the new features are faster access to city agendas, meeting minutes, and public notices. The site also includes a mobile responsive design, allowing residents to stay connected and view city updates from smartphones or computers. The website is bunnellcity.us. This local news is a service of Flagler County's Toyota dealer, Beaver Toyota in St. Augustine, conveniently located right off I-95 at exit 311.
22: Based on historical knowledge, this is the single biggest technical site plan that is coming to the city, over 240,000 square feet.
18: Palm Coast Planning Board has recommended approval of what staff says may be the largest technical site plan ever considered by the city. The proposed Flagler Landings development north of the airport would bring more than 240,000 square feet of commercial space, an estimated 200 jobs, and a Walmart supercenter. Erica Fox has more.
23: The nearly 39-acre Flagler Landings development would include a large retail center, a convenience store with 12 fueling stations, and additional outparcels planned for future commercial development. Community Development Director Michael Hansen said the site would be built along the State Route 100 corridor.
24: The property is just north of the airport, to the west of the BJ site.
23: The project would temporarily rely on an on-site wastewater treatment facility until city sewer service is extended to the area, with remaining technical requirements still needing to be resolved before construction can begin. Hansen also outlined the size of the site's parking plan.
24: You're looking at a total of 946 parking spaces.
23: The board voted unanimously to recommend approval with conditions before forwarding the proposal to the Palm Coast City Council for final consideration. Planning Board Chair Sandra Shank said she's encouraged by the economic growth the project could bring.
25: I'm happy to see economic development and additional services in the community to be able to relieve some of the stress on Palm Coast Parkway with that Walmart. That's going to be great. So I'm really happy to see that happening.
23: If approved by City Council, the development would become one of the largest new commercial projects planned along the State Road 100 corridor in Palm Coast. From the WNZF Newsroom, I'm Erica Fox.
18: And now you're up to date on Flagler's Morning News. I'm Peter Killeen.
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0: Eight Bulldog weightlifters spent the week in Colorado for the USA Weightlifting National Championships in Colorado Springs. Joseph Casanova and state champion Cody Strasser finished fourth in their respective divisions. Fellow state champion Matt McFall grabbed bronze in the 110-kilogram boys junior division, while two-time state champion Nia Williams took silver in the 53-kilogram junior female division. The star of the week was Jackson Padun. Jackson took gold for the youth boys 79-kilogram national championship. The idea of being a champion still feels new.
1: It sounds pretty weird. I've never been like super high up or competitive in sports before, so being able to be a national champ is a very different experience.
0: You first joined the team to stay active during the football off season.
1: In my freshman year of high school, I did football, and they wanted us to do something in the off season. I was really in love with the weight room. I was like, sure, I'll do weightlifting. Not expecting it to be Olympic weightlifting, but I just fell in love with it even more. I think at the end of my freshman weightlifting season, I was like, I just realized I enjoyed it so much more than football and realized that maybe I have more potential. I quit football and decided to see where this would take me.
0: Jackson says his teammates drive each other to be successful.
1: They help push me because I don't want to be the one that doesn't get to go to the bigger meets, or I don't want to be the only one who goes to these bigger meets. So we all push each other and cheer each other on. It's a really positive environment.
0: He says Coach Dwayne Hagstrom brings out the best in him.
1: He's got a way with making sure you're doing what you need to be doing and keeping you accountable. And I thrive under that type of coaching.
0: Padun will be a senior at FPC in the fall. We've reached the All-Star break in the Orange State League season. An All-Star game will take place tomorrow evening in St. Augustine at 5 p.m. The regular season will resume Wednesday, and the Palm Coast Big Buoys open the second half with an 8-game homestand against St. Augustine at 7. Big Buoys catcher Danny Scullion announced his commitment to Division II Eckerd College in St. Petersburg. The New Jersey native spent last season at Harford Community College in Maryland, where he hit .415 with 15 home runs. The Matanzas Pirates flag football team will participate in the Jacksonville Jaguars Girls Summer Flag Tournament July 11th at Jacksonville University. Speaking of Jaguars, the team announced a 3-year extension with tight end Brenton Strange this week. Strange had career highs in receptions, yards, and touchdowns in 2025.
3: It's really kind of hard to process right now, but it's a blessing. Obviously, I'm happy to stay here, happy to keep building with the team, with the guys, and just continue our chemistry and just continue getting better.
0: WNZF is Flagler County's football station, featuring 27 games live this season, including 10 high school games, beginning with the 18th annual Potato Bowl between FPC and Matanzas on August 21st, and continuing with all 17 Jaguars regular season games starting on September 13th when they host the Cleveland Browns. 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
5: The oldest man to be executed in modern Florida history died last night. 74-year-old Dusty Spencer was put to death for killing his wife in Orange County in 1992.
6: In his final words, after spending over 34 years on death row, he apologized to family members seated in the front row, two of whom were holding each other as Spencer was injected first with a strong sedative and then two other chemicals to end his life.
26: The sentence of the state of Florida was carried out at 6:10 p.m. The execution took place without incident.
6: Florida Department of Corrections Director of Communications Jordan Kirkland said it took 8 minutes from the time Spencer spoke his last words to the final announcement. Another execution is scheduled for July 14th. John Koch, Stark.
5: Floridians are rallying to support Venezuela after two deadly earthquakes. Tampa's Boricuas de Corazon announced it's working with the Venezuela USA Foundation to collect food and medicine. Last week saw an unusually high number of rip currents along Manatee County beaches.
27: Last week was definitely higher than normal. We haven't recorded volumes like that in quite a long time.
5: Captain Marshall Green with Manatee Beach Patrol says they recorded about 125 rip currents and made 136 water rescues between June 17th and 19th. Blue Origin CEO is pleased with the progress he's seeing since a rocket exploded on the launch pad. Dave Lim says debris has been cleared from Launch Complex 36. Reconstruction has started. Blue Origin still plans to fly again this year. The jump in Florida gas prices has stalled. AAA says the statewide average is $3.83 a gallon, down a penny. With Florida's news, I'm Chris Frankman.
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0: from ABC News. I'm Sherry Preston. The search goes on in Venezuela to find people still trapped in the rubble of buildings following back-to-back earthquakes on Wednesday.
1: One survivor described it as a horror movie. A section of the Caracas airport that collapsed into a cloud of dust. We saw travelers scrambling to escape. Parts of the terminal were left looking like a war zone. Of course, that airport is now closed.
0: ABC's Victor Oquendo, death toll this morning, more than 260 people, but that number is expected to go up as thousands are still missing. President Trump still insists Iran wants to make a deal badly to end the war. However, there was another spark of violence overnight as a cargo ship traveling through the Strait of Hormuz was hit by an Iranian drone. Here's ABC's Louis Martinez.
2: Effectively, what you're doing is shutting down the strait. One attack just sends the message that Iran is capable of striking whenever it wants. We're literally in uncharted territory right now because we don't know how the Trump administration is going to react, whether they want to look the other way because they recognize that this is Iran trying to assert itself because they want ships to travel through their own shipping lane up to the north, or whether they're going to look retaliate on just to make the point.
0: At least 660 drone attacks on Russian regions overnight by Ukraine as well. Fear spreading through Haitian and Syrian communities following the Supreme Court 6-3 decision ending protected status for those from those countries. Villis Dorsonville is a Haitian community leader in Ohio.
3: The decision creates the type of panic in a sense that people in our community are wondering what the best action to do now.
0: The decision affects hundreds of thousands of people, many of whom have been living in the U.S. for years. Another court ruling could revive a policy turning asylum seekers away at the southern border. You're listening to ABC News.
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6: 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Traffic looking pretty good so far. Volume's still pretty light out there. But as more cars get on the roadway, it'll definitely pick up along the I-95 corridor. So far, though, we're not seeing any reports of accidents. 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
15: 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Skies become partly sunny. Look for an isolated shower or thunderstorm. 90 to 94 this afternoon. Evening showers and partly cloudy. Mid-70s tonight. Lots of sun. 90 to 94 tomorrow. Partly sunny with isolated showers or storms Sunday. Low to mid-90s. I'm Precision Weather Meteorologist Russ Farley on WNZF.
16: We've asked them to do 18 plus. That gets rid of us. They won't. So the Proud Boys will be there to protest this event.
17: Good morning, Flagler County. I'm Peter Killeen. You're listening to Flagler's Morning News. An event at a local ranch is causing a lot of controversy. Liz Ryan tells us what it is.
18: Well, it depends on who you ask. There's an all-ages event this Sunday at the 2K Ranch in Bunnell. A leader of a group called the Proud Boys tells us what he thinks it is.
16: It's really a drag show. They're calling it a pride celebration, but it's really a rouge. They're trying to sidestep the laws that were put in place to stop drag shows with children present.
18: He says his group has been asking the 2K Ranch to make it 18 and over, but the ranch refused, so his group will be there protesting it. I called the owner, Carla Key, and she wouldn't speak with me, but she did send a text saying it is not a drag show. After I sent her a screenshot advertising the event as a drag show, she said that it was originally planned as a drag show, but the plan changed. The event is hosted by Amber Embers, the Cosmic Hippie. I asked her if it's a drag show.
7: No, I really wish people would stop saying that. I don't know where you got that yourself.
18: Well, I got it from her very own post on Facebook.
7: All of our events are always family-friendly, and they will never be anything but that.
18: She did, however, host an all-ages drag show 2 years ago at the 2K Ranch, featuring drag performers Karma Rose and Carl with a K. She explained why she won't comply with the Proud Boys' request to make it an 18 and over show.
7: There's no reason why a child cannot go to a picnic with their parents who are gay. If their parents feel that this festival is appropriate for their children and come hang out with other children who are in the same family dynamics just like them, I don't see what the problem is.
18: Florida's law restricting minors from attending adult live performances remains the subject of active federal litigation. The 11th Circuit Court of Appeals heard arguments this month, but has not yet ruled, leaving the law currently in flux. In other news, we promised to bring you comments from last night's City of Flagler Beach Commissioners meeting regarding the proposal to install 30 Eagle Eye surveillance cameras around town, but we cannot.
8: Staff recommends removal of the camera issue, which is item 7B, from the agenda.
18: City Manager Dale Martin did not give a reason why it was pulled from the agenda. From the WNZF Newsroom, I'm Liz Ryan.
9: The City of Bunnell has officially launched a redesigned municipal website aimed at improving access to local government information and services for residents, businesses, and visitors. City officials say the updated site is designed to be more accessible and user-friendly, with improved navigation and a cleaner layout. Among the new features are faster access to city agendas, meeting minutes, and public notices. The site also includes a mobile responsive design, allowing residents to stay connected and view city updates from smartphones or computers. The website is bunnellcity.us. This local news is a service of Flagler County's Toyota dealer, Beaver Toyota in St. Augustine, conveniently located right off I-95 at exit 311.
10: Based on historical knowledge, this is the single biggest technical site plan that is coming to the city, over 240,000 square feet.
9: Palm Coast Planning Board has recommended approval of what staff says may be the largest technical site plan ever considered by the city. The proposed Flagler Landings development north of the airport would bring more than 240,000 square feet of commercial space, an estimated 200 jobs, and a Walmart supercenter. Erica Fox has more.
11: The nearly 39-acre Flagler Landings development would include a large retail center, a convenience store with 12 fueling stations, and additional outparcels planned for future commercial development. Community Development Director Michael Hansen said the site would be built along the State Route 100 corridor.
10: The property is just north of the airport, to the west of the BJ site.
11: The project would temporarily rely on an on-site wastewater treatment facility until city sewer service is extended to the area, with remaining technical requirements still needing to be resolved before construction can begin. Hansen also outlined the size of the site's parking plan.
10: You're looking at a total of 946 parking spaces.
11: The board voted unanimously to recommend approval with conditions before forwarding the proposal to the Palm Coast City Council for final consideration. Planning Board Chair Sandra Shank said she's encouraged by the economic growth the project could bring.
12: I'm happy to see economic development and additional services in the community to be able to relieve some of the stress on Palm Coast Parkway with that Walmart. That's going to be great. I'm really happy to see that happening.
11: If approved by City Council, the development would become one of the largest new commercial projects planned along the State Road 100 corridor in Palm Coast. From the WNZF Newsroom, I'm Erica Fox.
9: And now you're up to date on Flagler's Morning News. I'm Peter Killeen.
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14: Eight Bulldog weightlifters spent the week in Colorado for the USA Weightlifting National Championships in Colorado Springs. Joseph Casanova and state champion Cody Strasser finished fourth in their respective divisions. Fellow state champion Matt McFall grabbed bronze in the 110-kilogram boys junior division, while two-time state champion Nia Williams took silver in the 53-kilogram junior female division. The star of the week was Jackson Padun. Jackson took gold for the youth boys 79-kilogram national championship. The idea of being a champion still feels new.
19: It sounds pretty weird. I've never been like super high up or competitive in sports before us, so being able to be a national champ is a very different experience.
14: You first joined the team to stay active during the football off season.
19: In my freshman year of high school, I did football, and they wanted us to do something in the off season. I was really in love with the weight room. I was like, sure, I'll do weightlifting. Not expecting it to be Olympic weightlifting, but I just fell in love with it even more. I think at the end of my freshman weightlifting season, I was like, I just realized I enjoyed it so much more than football and realized that maybe I have more potential. I quit football and just decided to see where this would take me.
14: Jackson says his teammates drive each other to be successful.
19: They help push me because I don't want to be the one that doesn't get to go to the bigger meets, or I don't want to be the only one who goes to these bigger meets. So we all push each other and cheer each other on. It's a really positive environment.
14: He says Coach Dwayne Hagstrom brings out the best in him.
19: He's got a way with making sure you're doing what you need to be doing and keeping you accountable. And I thrive under that type of coaching.
14: Fadun will be a senior at FPC in the fall. We've reached the All-Star break in the Orange State League season. An All-Star game will take place tomorrow evening in St. Augustine at 5 p.m. The regular season will resume Wednesday, and the Palm Coast Big Buoys open the second half with an 8-game homestand against St. Augustine at 7. Big Buoys catcher Danny Scullion announced his commitment to Division II Eckerd College in St. Petersburg. The New Jersey native spent last season at Harford Community College in Maryland, where he hit .415 with 15 home runs. The Matanzas Pirates flag football team will participate in the Jacksonville Jaguars Girls Summer Flag Tournament July 11th at Jacksonville University. Speaking of Jaguars, the team announced a 3-year extension with tight end Brenton Strange this week. Strange had career highs in receptions, yards, and touchdowns in 2025.
20: It's really kind of hard to process right now, but it's a blessing. Obviously, I'm happy to stay here, happy to keep building with the team, with the guys, and just continue our chemistry and just continue getting better.
14: WNZF is Flagler County's football station, featuring 27 games live this season, including 10 high school games, beginning with the 18th annual Potato Bowl between FPC and Matanzas on August 21st, and continuing with all 17 Jaguars regular season games starting on September 13th when they host the Cleveland Browns. 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
22: The oldest man to be executed in modern Florida history died last night. 74-year-old Dusty Spencer was put to death for killing his wife in Orange County in 1992.
23: In his final words, after spending over 34 years on death row, he apologized to family members seated in the front row, two of whom were holding each other as Spencer was injected first with a strong sedative and then two other chemicals to end his life.
24: The sentence of the state of Florida was carried out at 6:10 p.m. The execution took place without incident.
23: Florida Department of Corrections Director of Communications Jordan Kirkland said, "It took 8 minutes from the time Spencer spoke his last words to the final announcement." Another execution is scheduled for July 14th. John Koch, Stark.
22: Floridians are rallying to support Venezuela after two deadly earthquakes. Tampa's Boricuas de Corazon announced it's working with the Venezuela USA Foundation to collect food and medicine. Last week saw an unusually high number of rip currents along Manatee County beaches.
25: Last week was definitely higher than normal. We haven't recorded volumes like that in quite a long time.
22: Captain Marshall Green with Manatee Beach Patrol says they recorded about 125 rip currents and made 136 water rescues between June 17th and 19th. Blue Origin CEO is pleased with the progress he's seeing since a rocket exploded on the launch pad. Dave Lim says debris has been cleared from Launch Complex 36. Reconstruction has started. Blue Origin still plans to fly again this year. The jump in Florida gas prices has stalled. AAA says the statewide average is $3.83 a gallon, down a penny. With Florida's news, I'm Chris Trankman.
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30: Good morning. This is Ed Pruitt of Edward Jones bringing you the daily financial market report. Equity markets finished modestly lower yesterday as gains in industrials and healthcare helped offset weakness in the consumer discretionary and consumer staples sectors. Bond yields declined with the 10-year U.S. Treasury yield near 4.39%. In energy markets, West Texas Intermediate oil rose on renewed tensions in the Strait of Hormuz, though prices remain well below their recent peak. If sustained, lower oil prices would likely help ease inflation concerns and support consumer sentiment. However, geopolitical risks remain fluid and could continue to be a source of volatility. Meanwhile, the U.S. dollar weakened against major currencies, but has remained broadly range-bound in recent trading. The Dow Jones Industrial Average finished up 72 points to close at 51,921. The S&P 500 was down a point at 7,357, and the NASDAQ finished down 118 points to close at 25,359. In commodity markets, the spot price of gold was up $35.60 to $4,044 an ounce, and the price of crude oil finished up $1.72 to $72 a barrel. This is Ed Pruitt of Edward Jones, member SIPC, serving individual investors with personalized attention and long-term financial advice at 107 Flagler Plaza Drive in Palm Coast. Our phone number here is 439-0047. Please give us a call if we can be of any service. 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
2: The Red Lobster Endless Summer Shrimp promotion helped break the company, and now some who are owed money from it are suing. Here's ABC's Jim Ryan.
3: Customers loved it, but $20 Ultimate Endless Shrimp helped to drive Red Lobster into bankruptcy. Now some creditors are suing the former controlling shareholder, Thai Union, saying that seafood producer demanded the promotion remain in place because it benefited from it. In its filing, the creditors called the Endless Shrimp deal a car crash.
2: The race to build AI data centers will cost all of us a lot more money. The memory used in those facilities is the same used by all sorts of devices. And now those who manufacture those devices are forcing us to pay more if we want new ones.
4: Two tech giants are raising prices by hundreds of dollars on their most popular products, blaming the booming demand for memory chips, calling it chipflation. Apple says it's increasing the MacBook Pro by $300 to nearly $2,000. And the iPad Air is up $150, now selling for $749. Microsoft joining suit, saying by August, some Xbox consoles will increase by $150.
2: ABC's Andrea Fujii. Celebrations on the Ivory Coast. As the national team advances out of the FIFA World Cup group stage for the first time ever, they'll face either France or Norway. The U.S. men's team headed for the knockout phase, even though they were beaten by Turkey last night. Sherry Preston, ABC News.
5: Here it comes.
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9: 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Be careful on US 1, the northbound side, just north of Palm Coast Parkway. There was a report of a broken down truck there off to the right shoulder. All lanes should be open, but there is a road ranger out there trying to help. To be aware, northbound might slow just a little bit. I'm Jared Cirillo, Traffic Watch, a service of Chantro and Chantro, your auto accident experts at Flagler Executive Airport and Daytona Beach.
10: 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Skies will become partly sunny with an isolated pop-up shower or storm. 90 to 94 this afternoon. Light southeast winds. Evening showers and partly cloudy. Mid-70s tonight. Lots of sun. 90 to 94 tomorrow. Partly sunny with isolated showers or thunderstorms Sunday. 91 to 95. I'm Precision Weather Meteorologist Russ Farley on WNZF.
11: We've asked them to do 18 plus. That gets rid of us. They won't, so the Proud Boys will be there to protest this event.
12: Good morning, Flagler County. I'm Peter Killeen. You're listening to Flagler's Morning News. An event at a local ranch is causing a lot of controversy. Liz Ryan tells us what it is.
13: Well, it depends on who you ask. There's an all-ages event this Sunday at the 2K Ranch in Bunnell. A leader of a group called the Proud Boys tells us what he thinks it is.
11: It's really a drag show. They're calling it a pride celebration, but it's really a rouge. They're trying to sidestep the laws that were put in place to stop drag shows with children present.
13: He says his group has been asking the 2K Ranch to make it 18 and over, but the ranch refused, so his group will be there protesting it. I called the owner, Carla Key, and she wouldn't speak with me, but she did send a text saying it is not a drag show. After I sent her a screenshot advertising the event as a drag show, she said that it was originally planned as a drag show, but the plan changed. The event is hosted by Amber Embers, the Cosmic Hippie. I asked her if it's a drag show.
14: No, I really wish people would stop saying that. I don't know where you got that yourself.
13: Well, I got it from her very own post on Facebook.
14: all of our events are always family friendly, and they will never be anything but that.
13: She did, however, host an all-ages drag show 2 years ago at the 2K Ranch, featuring drag performers Karma Rose and Carl with a K. She explained why she won't comply with the Proud Boys' request to make it

0: an 18 and over show.
1: There's no reason why a child cannot go to a picnic with their parents who are gay. If their parents feel that this festival is appropriate for their children and come hang out with other children who are in the same family dynamics just like them, I don't see what the problem is.
0: Florida's law restricting minors from attending adult live performances remains the subject of active federal litigation. The 11th Circuit Court of Appeals heard arguments this month, but has not yet ruled, leaving the law currently in flux. In other news, we promised to bring you comments from last night's City of Flagler Beach Commissioners meeting regarding the proposal to install 30 Eagle Eye surveillance cameras around town, but we cannot.
2: Staff recommends removal of the camera issue, which is item 7B, from the agenda.
0: City Manager Dale Martin did not give a reason why it was pulled from the agenda. From the WNZF Newsroom, I'm Liz Ryan.
3: The City of Pinell has officially launched a redesigned municipal website aimed at improving access to local government information and services for residents, businesses, and visitors. City officials say the updated site is designed to be more accessible and user-friendly, with improved navigation and a cleaner layout. Among the new features are faster access to city agendas, meeting minutes, and public notices. The site also includes a mobile responsive design, allowing residents to stay connected and view city updates from smartphones or computers. The website is pinellcity.us. This local news is a service of Flagler County's Toyota dealer, Beaver Toyota in St. Augustine, conveniently located right off I-95 at exit 311.
4: Based on historical knowledge, this is the single biggest technical site plan that is coming to the city, over 240,000 square feet.
3: Palm Coast Planning Board has recommended approval of what staff says may be the largest technical site plan ever considered by the city. The proposed Flagler Landings development north of the airport would bring more than 240,000 square feet of commercial space, an estimated 200 jobs, and a Walmart supercenter. Erica Fox has more.
5: The nearly 39-acre Flagler Landings development would include a large retail center, a convenience store with 12 fueling stations, and additional outparcels planned for future commercial development. Community Development Director Michael Hansen said the site would be built along the State Route 100 corridor.
4: The property is just north of the airport, to the west of the BJ site.
5: The project would temporarily rely on an on-site wastewater treatment facility until city sewer service is extended to the area, with remaining technical requirements still needing to be resolved before construction can begin. Hansen also outlined the size of the site's parking plan.
4: You're looking at a total of 946 parking spaces.
5: The board voted unanimously to recommend approval with conditions before forwarding the proposal to the Palm Coast City Council for final consideration. Planning Board Chair Sandra Shank said she's encouraged by the economic growth the project could bring.
6: I'm happy to see economic development and additional services in the community to be able to relieve some of the stress on Palm Coast Parkway with that Walmart. That's going to be great. I'm really happy to see that happening.
5: If approved by City Council, the development would become one of the largest new commercial projects planned along the State Road 100 corridor in Palm Coast. From the WNZF Newsroom, I'm Erica Fox.
3: And now you're up to date on Flagler's Morning News. I'm Peter Killeen.
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8: Eight Bulldog weightlifters spent the week in Colorado for the USA Weightlifting National Championships in Colorado Springs. Joseph Casanova and state champion Cody Strasser finished fourth in their respective divisions. Fellow state champion Matt McFall grabbed bronze in the 110-kilogram boys junior division, while two-time state champion Nia Williams took silver in the 53-kilogram junior female division. The star of the week was Jackson Padun. Jackson took gold for the youth boys 79-kilogram national championship. The idea of being a champion still feels new.
9: It sounds pretty weird. I've never been like super high up or competitive in sports before, so being able to be a national champ is a very different experience.
8: He first joined the team to stay active during the football offseason.
9: In my freshman year of high school, I did football, and they wanted us to do something in the offseason. I was really in love with the weight room. I was like, sure, I'll do weightlifting. Not expecting it to be Olympic weightlifting, but I just fell in love with it even more. I think at the end of my freshman weightlifting season, I was like, I just realized I enjoyed it so much more than football and realized that maybe I have more potential. I quit football and decided to see where this would take me.
8: Jackson says his teammates drive each other to be successful.
9: They help push me because I don't want to be the one that doesn't get to go to the bigger meets, or I don't want to be the only one who goes to these bigger meets. So we all push each other and cheer each other on. It's a really positive environment.
8: He says Coach Dwayne Hagstrom brings out the best in him.
9: He's got a way with making sure you're doing what you need to be doing and keeping you accountable. And I thrive under that type of coaching.
8: Badun will be a senior at FPC in the fall. We've reached the All-Star break in the Orange State League season. An All-Star game will take place tomorrow evening in St. Augustine at 5 p.m. The regular season will resume Wednesday, and the Palm Coast Big Buoys open the second half with an 8-game homestand against St. Augustine at 7. Big Buoys catcher Danny Scullion announced his commitment to Division II Eckerd College in St. Petersburg. The New Jersey native spent last season at Harford Community College in Maryland, where he hit .415 with 15 home runs. The Matanzas Pirates flag football team will participate in the Jacksonville Jaguars Girls Summer Flag Tournament July 11th at Jacksonville University. Speaking of Jaguars, the team announced a 3-year extension with tight end Brenton Strange this week. Strange had career highs in receptions, yards, and touchdowns in 2025.
10: It's really kind of hard to process right now, but it's a blessing, obviously. I'm happy to stay here, happy to keep building with the team, with the guys, and just continue our chemistry and just continue getting better.
8: WNZF is Flagler County's football station, featuring 27 games live this season, including 10 high school games, beginning with the 18th annual Potato Bowl between FPC and Matanzas on August 21st, and continuing with all 17 Jaguars regular season games starting on September 13th when they host the Cleveland Browns. 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
12: The execution of the oldest person in modern Florida history has been carried out at Florida State Prison near Stark. 74-year-old Dusty Ray Spencer was convicted of the 1992 brutal stabbing death of his wife Karen in Orange County. Last night, he received a 3-drug lethal injection and was pronounced dead at 6:10 p.m.
13: His last meal consisted of pizza, fries, and a milkshake. He had one visitor. It was a spiritual advisor.
12: This marks the state's 9th execution so far this year. Blue Origin CEO pleased with the cleanup and repair progress after a rocket exploded on its only launch pad at Cape Canaveral Space Force Station. Dave Limp announcing that all debris has been cleared from Launch Complex 36 since last month's explosion at the Kennedy Space Center. He writes on X, reconstruction has started and Blue Origin still plans to fly again this year. The FBI says a $3.7 billion fraud scheme was operating out of a South Florida office building.
14: Officials are sharing details about what they call one of the largest Medicare fraud schemes in U.S. history. Ibrahim Khaldun Hilmi is now in custody. The alleged ringleader's operation targeted the federal program through fraudulent billing for medical equipment. Sunshine Senior Solutions was registered as a medical supply company operating out of an upstairs office at a small building off Linton Boulevard. The FBI's Miami office shared the news on social media, and dozens of people commented, claiming they were billed thousands for equipment they never requested. Hilmi was arrested in Turkey and is now back in South Florida. Court records show he was indicted last year and fled the country. I'm Joel Malkin.
12: Detroit Lions cornerback Terrion Arnold remaining behind bars after his arrest for robbery and kidnapping in Florida. Arnold had reported to Tampa police that $200,000 in personal items had been stolen from his Airbnb. Investigators accused him of coordinating with other individuals to lure 3 men to an apartment where they were beaten, robbed, and held at gunpoint. He could face life in prison if convicted. With Florida's news, I'm Karen Curtis.
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31: From ABC News, I'm Sherry Preston. The number of people killed in the Venezuela earthquakes now stands at 265. However, many more still believe trapped in the rubble. U.S. rescue teams on the way to help search for survivors, says ABC's Victor Oquendo.
32: Earthquake experts warn the death toll could top 10,000. As families frantically search by flashlight for their loved ones. At least 25,000 are still unaccounted for. American tourist Jason Wang made it out alive. He was about to get into a cable car when the quake struck.
33: It started to shake, and then I felt the ground shaking a little bit, and then just mass panic. Like everyone was just bolting the door.
32: So many in need, patients evacuated from a damaged hospital lined up on the street.
31: A Supreme Court decision that could have dire consequences for tens of thousands of refugees from Haiti and Syria. Here's ABC's Karen Waugh.
34: The 6-3 ruling ends what's called temporary protected status, or TPS, for roughly 350,000 Haitians, many of whom have lived and worked here legally for years after fleeing violence in Haiti or natural disasters like the 2010 Haiti earthquake. Most will now have to leave the U.S. or face deportation.
31: This is White House Deputy Chief of Staff Stephen Miller.
35: On humanitarian issues, the most humanitarian thing that we could do
0: is, which is what we are doing and have done, is to end illegal immigration. That is the most humanitarian thing.
31: Industry groups warn the decision could have serious consequences on the nation's elder care workforce, which employs tens of thousands of Haitians. Russian air defenses intercepted 660 Ukrainian drones in a major nighttime attack on 12 Russian regions. President Trump insists Iran is begging for a peace deal.
1: They want to make a deal with us very badly, and we probably will. I think we will, but the strait is open.
31: But last night, an Iranian drone hit a ship crossing through the strait. You're listening to ABC News.
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2: 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Be careful on US 1, the northbound side, just north of Palm Coast Parkway. There was a report of a broken down truck there off to the right shoulder. All lanes should be open, but there is a road ranger out there trying to help. So be aware, northbound might slow just a little bit. I'm Jared Cervello, Traffic Watch, a service of Chanfro and Chanfro. 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
3: 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Skies become partly sunny. Look for an isolated shower or thunderstorm. 90 to 94 this afternoon. Evening showers and partly cloudy. Mid-70s tonight. Lots of sun. 90 to 94 tomorrow. Partly sunny with isolated showers or storms Sunday. Low to mid-90s. I'm Precision Weather Meteorologist Russ Farley on WNZF.
4: We've asked them to do 18 plus. That gets rid of us. They won't. So the Proud Boys will be there to protest this event.
5: Good morning, Flagler County. I'm Peter Killeen. You're listening to Flagler's Morning News. An event at a local ranch is causing a lot of controversy. Liz Ryan tells us what it is.
6: Well, it depends on who you ask. There's an all-ages event this Sunday at the 2K Ranch in Bunnell. A leader of a group called the Proud Boys tells us what he thinks it is.
4: It's really a drag show. They're calling it a pride celebration, but it's really a rouge. They're trying to sidestep the laws that were put in place to stop drag shows with children present.
6: He says his group has been asking the 2K Ranch to make it 18 and over, but the ranch refused, so his group will be there protesting it. I called the owner, Carla Key, and she wouldn't speak with me, but she did send a text saying it is not a drag show. After I sent her a screenshot advertising the event as a drag show, she said that it was originally planned as a drag show, but the plan changed. The event is hosted by Amber Embers, the Cosmic Hippie. I asked her if it's a drag show.
7: No, I really wish people would stop saying that. I don't know where you got that yourself.
6: Well, I got it from her very own post on Facebook.
7: All of our events are always family friendly, and they will never be anything but that.
6: She did, however, host an all-ages drag show 2 years ago at the 2K Ranch, featuring drag performers Karma Rose and Carl with a K. She explained why she won't comply with the Proud Boys' request to make it an 18 and over show.
7: There's no reason why a child cannot go to a picnic with their parents who are gay. If their parents feel that this festival is appropriate for their children and come hang out with other children who are in the same family dynamics just like them, I don't see what the problem is.
6: Florida's law restricting minors from attending adult live performances remains the subject of active federal litigation. The 11th Circuit Court of Appeals heard arguments this month, but has not yet ruled, leaving the law currently in flux. In other news, we promised to bring you comments from last night's City of Flagler Beach Commissioners meeting regarding the proposal to install 30 Eagle Eye surveillance cameras around town, but we cannot.
8: Staff recommends removal of the camera issue, which is item 7B, from the agenda.
6: City Manager Dale Martin did not give a reason why it was pulled from the agenda. From the WNZF Newsroom, I'm Liz Ryan.
5: The City of Bunnell has officially launched a redesigned municipal website aimed at improving access to local government information and services for residents, businesses, and visitors. City officials say the updated site is designed to be more accessible and user-friendly, with improved navigation and a cleaner layout. Among the new features are faster access to city agendas, meeting minutes, and public notices. The site also includes a mobile responsive design, allowing residents to stay connected and view city updates from smartphones or computers. The website is bunnellcity.us. This local news is a service of Flagler County's Toyota dealer, Beaver Toyota in St. Augustine, conveniently located right off I-95 at exit 311.
9: Based on historical knowledge, this is the single biggest technical site plan that is coming to the city, over 240,000 square feet.
5: Palm Coast Planning Board has recommended approval of what staff says may be the largest tactical site plan ever considered by the city. The proposed Flagler Landings development north of the airport would bring more than 240,000 square feet of commercial space, an estimated 200 jobs, and a Walmart supercenter. Erica Fox has more.
10: The nearly 39-acre Flagler Landings development would include a large retail center, a convenience store with 12 fueling stations, and additional outparcels planned for future commercial development. Community Development Director Michael Hansen said the site would be built along the State Route 100 corridor.
9: The property is just north of the airport, to the west of the BJ site.
10: The project would temporarily rely on an on-site wastewater treatment facility until city sewer service is extended to the area, with remaining technical requirements still needing to be resolved before construction can begin. Hansen also outlined the size of the site's parking plan.
9: You're looking at a total of 946 parking spaces.
10: The board voted unanimously to recommend approval with conditions before forwarding the proposal to the Palm Coast City Council for final consideration. Planning Board Chair Sandra Shank said she's encouraged by the economic growth the project could bring.
11: I'm happy to see economic development and additional services in the community to be able to relieve some of the stress on Palm Coast Parkway with that Walmart. That's going to be great. I'm really happy to see that happening.
10: If approved by City Council, the development would become one of the largest new commercial projects planned along the State Road 100 corridor in Palm Coast. From the WNZF Newsroom, I'm Erica Fox.
5: And now you're up to date on Flagler's Morning News. I'm Peter Killeen.
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13: Eight Bulldog weightlifters spent the week in Colorado for the USA Weightlifting National Championships in Colorado Springs. Joseph Casanova and state champion Cody Strasser finished fourth in their respective divisions. Fellow state champion Matt McFall grabbed bronze in the 110-kilogram boys junior division, while two-time state champion Nia Williams took silver in the 53-kilogram junior female division. The star of the week was Jackson Fadun. Jackson took gold for the youth boys 79-kilogram national championship. The idea of being a champion still feels new.
14: It sounds pretty weird. I've never been like super high up or competitive in sports before, so being able to be a national champ is a very different experience.
13: He first joined the team to stay active during the football offseason.
14: In my freshman year of high school, I did football, and they wanted us to do something in the offseason. I was really in love with the weight room. I was like, sure, I'll do weightlifting. Not expecting it to be Olympic weightlifting, but I just fell in love with it even more. I think at the end of my freshman weightlifting season, I was like, I just realized I enjoyed it so much more than football and realized that maybe I have more potential. I quit football and decided to see where this would take me.
13: Jackson says his teammates drive each other to be successful.
14: They help push me because I don't want to be the one that doesn't get to go to the bigger meets, or I don't want to be the only one who goes to these bigger meets. So we all push each other and cheer each other on. It's a really positive environment.
13: He says Coach Dwayne Hagstrom brings out the best in him.
14: He's got a way with making sure you're doing what you need to be doing and keeping you accountable. And I thrive under that type of coaching.
13: Fadun will be a senior at FPC in the fall. We've reached the All-Star break in the Orange State League season. An All-Star game will take place tomorrow evening in St. Augustine at 5 p.m. The regular season will resume Wednesday, and the Palm Coast Big Buoys open the second half with an 8-game homestand against St. Augustine at 7. Big Buoys catcher Danny Scullion announced his commitment to Division II Eckerd College in St. Petersburg. The New Jersey native spent last season at Harford Community College in Maryland, where he hit .415 with 15 home runs. The Matanzas Pirates flag football team will participate in the Jacksonville Jaguars Girls Summer Flag Tournament July 11th at Jacksonville University. Speaking of Jaguars, the team announced a 3-year extension with tight end Brenton Strange this week. Strange had career highs in reception, yards, and touchdowns in 2025.
15: It's really kind of hard to process right now, but it's a blessing, obviously. I'm happy to stay here, happy to keep building with the team, with the guys, and just continue our chemistry and just continue getting better.
13: WNZF is Flagler County's football station, featuring 27 games live this season, including 10 high school games, beginning with the 18th annual Potato Bowl between FPC and Matanzas on August 21st, and continuing with all 17 Jaguars regular season games starting on September 13th when they host the Cleveland Browns. 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
16: The execution of the oldest person in modern Florida history has been carried out at Florida State Prison near Stark. 74-year-old Dusty Ray Spencer was convicted of the 1992 brutal stabbing death of his wife, Karen, in Orange County. Last night, he received a three-drug lethal injection and was pronounced dead at 6:10 p.m.
17: His last meal consisted of pizza, fries, and a milkshake. Yeah, he had one visitor. It was a spiritual advisor.
16: This marks the state's ninth execution so far this year. Blue Origin CEO pleased with the cleanup and repair progress after a rocket exploded on its only launch pad at Cape Canaveral Space Force Station. Dave Limp announcing that all debris has been cleared from Launch Complex 36 since last month's explosion at the Kennedy Space Center. He writes on X, reconstruction has started and Blue Origin still plans to fly again this year. The FBI says a $3.7 billion fraud scheme was operating out of a South Florida office building.
18: Officials are sharing details about what they call one of the largest Medicare fraud schemes in U.S. history. Ibrahim Khaldun Hilmi is now in custody. The alleged ringleader's operation targeted the federal program through fraudulent billing for medical equipment. Sunshine Senior Solutions was registered as a medical supply company operating out of an upstairs office at a small building off Linton Boulevard. The FBI's Miami office shared the news on social media, and dozens of people commented, claiming they were billed thousands for equipment they never requested. Hilmi was arrested in Turkey and is now back in South Florida. Court records show he was indicted last year and fled the country. I'm Joel Malkin.
16: Detroit Lions cornerback Terrion Arnold remaining behind bars after his arrest for robbery and kidnapping in Florida. Arnold had reported to Tampa police that $200,000 in personal items had been stolen from his Airbnb. Investigators accused him of coordinating with other individuals to lure three men to an apartment where they were beaten, robbed, and held at gunpoint. He could face life in prison if convicted. With Florida's news, I'm Karen Curtis.
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33: From ABC News, I'm Sherry Preston. The number of people killed in the Venezuela earthquakes now stands at 265. However, many more still believe trapped in the rubble. U.S. rescue teams on the way to help search for survivors, says ABC's Victor Oquendo.
34: Earthquake experts warn the death toll could top 10,000. As families frantically search by flashlight for their loved ones. At least 25,000 are still unaccounted for. American tourist Jason Wang made it out alive. He was about to get into a cable car when the quake struck.
35: It started to shake, and then I felt the ground shaking a little bit, and then just mass panic. Like everyone was just bolting the door.
34: So many in need. Patients evacuated from a damaged hospital lined up on the street.
33: A Supreme Court decision that could have dire consequences for tens of thousands of refugees from Haiti and Syria. Here's ABC's Karen Waugh.
36: The 6-3 ruling ends what's called temporary protected status, or TPS, for roughly 350,000 Haitians, many of whom have lived and worked here legally for years after fleeing violence in Haiti or natural disasters like the 2010 Haiti earthquake. Most will now have to leave the U.S. or face deportation.
33: This is White House Deputy Chief of Staff Stephen Miller.
37: On humanitarian issues, the most humanitarian thing that we could do is, which is what we are doing and have done, is to end illegal immigration. That is the most humanitarian thing.
33: Industry groups warn the decision could have serious consequences on the nation's elder care workforce, which employs tens of thousands of Haitians. Russian air defenses intercepted 660 Ukrainian drones in a major nighttime attack on 12 Russian regions. President Trump insists Iran is begging for a peace deal.
38: They want to make a deal with us very badly, and we probably will. I think we will, but the strait is open.
33: But last night, an Iranian drone hit a ship crossing through the strait. You're listening to ABC News.
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2: 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Next time, call Snyder. We've been running pretty good on this finally Friday morning traffic. We have no reports of any major disruptions, that's for sure. Be careful on the southbound I-95 exit ramp to LPGA Boulevard. There is a broken down vehicle off to the right shoulder of the exit ramp. I'm Jared Cirillo. 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
3: 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Skies will become partly sunny with an isolated pop-up shower or storm. 90 to 94 this afternoon. Light southeast winds. Evening showers and partly cloudy. Mid-70s tonight. Lots of sun. 90 to 94 tomorrow. Partly sunny with isolated showers or thunderstorms Sunday. 91 to 95. I'm Precision Weather Meteorologist Russ Burley on WNZF.
4: We've asked them to do 18 plus. That gets rid of us. They won't. So the Proud Boys will be there to protest this event.
5: Good morning, Flagler County. I'm Peter Killeen. You're listening to Flagler's Morning News. An event at a local ranch is causing a lot of controversy. Liz Ryan tells us what it is.
6: Well, it depends on who you ask. There's an all-ages event this Sunday at the 2K Ranch in Bunnell. A leader of a group called the Proud Boys tells us what he thinks it is.
4: It's really a drag show. They're calling it a pride celebration, but it's really a rouge. They're trying to sidestep the laws that were put in place to stop drag shows with children present.
6: He says his group has been asking the 2K Ranch to make it 18 and over, but the ranch refused, so his group will be there protesting it. I called the owner, Carla Key, and she wouldn't speak with me, but she did send a text saying it is not a drag show. After I sent her a screenshot advertising the event as a drag show, she said that it was originally planned as a drag show, but the plan changed. The event is hosted by Amber Embers, the Cosmic Hippie. I asked her if it's a drag show.
7: No, I really wish people would stop saying that. I don't know where you got that yourself.
6: Well, I got it from her very own post on Facebook.
7: All of our events are always family-friendly, and they will never be anything but that.
6: She did, however, host an all-ages drag show 2 years ago at the 2K Ranch, featuring drag performers Karma Rose and Carl with a K. She explained why she won't comply with the Proud Boys' request to make it an 18 and over show.
7: There's no reason why a child cannot go to a picnic with their parents who are gay. If their parents feel that this festival is appropriate for their children and come hang out with other children who are in the same family dynamics just like them, I don't see what the problem is.
6: Florida's law restricting minors from attending adult live performances remains the subject of active federal litigation. The 11th Circuit Court of Appeals heard arguments this month, but has not yet ruled, leaving the law currently in flux. In other news, we promised to bring you comments from last night's City of Flagler Beach Commissioners meeting regarding the proposal to install 30 Eagle Eye surveillance cameras around town, but we cannot.
8: Staff recommends removal of the camera issue, which is item 7B, from the agenda.
6: City Manager Dale Martin did not give a reason why it was pulled from the agenda. From the WNZF Newsroom, I'm Liz Ryan.
5: The City of Bunnell has officially launched a redesigned municipal website aimed at improving access to local government information and services for residents, businesses, and visitors. City officials say the updated site is designed to be more accessible and user-friendly, with improved navigation and a cleaner layout. Among the new features are faster access to city agendas, meeting minutes, and public notices. The site also includes a mobile responsive design, allowing residents to stay connected and view city updates from smartphones or computers. The website is bunnellcity.us. This local news is a service of Flagler County's Toyota dealer, Beaver Toyota in St. Augustine, conveniently located right off I-95 at exit 311.
9: Based on historical knowledge, this is the single biggest technical site plan that is coming to the city, over 240,000 square feet.
5: Palm Coast Planning Board has recommended approval of what staff says may be the largest tactical site plan ever considered by the city. The proposed Flagler Landings development north of the airport would bring more than 240,000 square feet of commercial space, an estimated 200 jobs, and a Walmart supercenter. Erica Fox has more.
10: The nearly 39-acre Flagler Landings development would include a large retail center, a convenience store with 12 fueling stations, and additional outparcels planned for future commercial development. Community Development Director Michael Hansen said the site would be built along the State Route 100 corridor.
9: The property is just north of the airport to the west of the BJ site.
10: The project would temporarily rely on an on-site wastewater treatment facility until city sewer service is extended to the area, with the remaining technical requirements still needing to be resolved before construction can begin. Hansen also outlined the size of the site's parking plan.
9: You're looking at a total of 946 parking spaces.
10: The board voted unanimously to recommend approval with conditions before forwarding the proposal to the Palm Coast City Council for final consideration. Planning Board Chair Sandra Shank said she's encouraged by the economic growth the project could bring.
11: I'm happy to see economic development and additional services in the community to be able to relieve some of the stress on Palm Coast Parkway with that Walmart. That's going to be great. I'm really happy to see that happening.
10: If approved by City Council, the development would become one of the largest new commercial projects planned along the State Road 100 corridor in Palm Coast. From the WNZF Newsroom, I'm Erica Fox.
5: And now you're up to date on Flagler's Morning News. I'm Peter Killeen.
12: And now, Mike Licio with your WNZF local sports update.
13: Eight Bulldog weightlifters spent the week in Colorado for the USA Weightlifting National Championships in Colorado Springs. Joseph Casanova and state champion Cody Strasser finished fourth in their respective divisions. Fellow state champion Matt McFall grabbed bronze in the 110-kilogram boys junior division, while two-time state champion Nia Williams took silver in the 53-kilogram junior female division. The star of the week was Jackson Fadun. Jackson took gold for the youth boys 79-kilogram national championship. The idea of being a champion still feels new.
14: It sounds pretty weird. I've never been super high up or competitive in sports before, so being able to be a national champ is a very different experience.
13: He first joined the team to stay active during the football offseason.
14: In my freshman year of high school, I did football, and they wanted us to do something in the offseason. I was really in love with the weight room. I was like, sure, I'll do weightlifting. Not expecting it to be Olympic weightlifting, but I just fell in love with it even more. I think at the end of my freshman weightlifting season, I was like, I just realized I enjoyed it so much more than football and realized that maybe I have more potential. I quit football and decided to see where this would take me.
13: Jackson says his teammates drive each other to be successful.
14: They help push me because I don't want to be the one that doesn't get to go to the bigger meets, or I don't want to be the only one who goes to these bigger meets. So we all push each other and cheer each other on. It's a really positive environment.
13: He says Coach Dwayne Hagstrom brings out the best in him.
14: He's got a way with making sure you're doing what you need to be doing and keeping you accountable, and I thrive under that type of coaching.
13: Fadun will be a senior at FPC in the fall. We've reached the All-Star break in the Orange State League season. An All-Star game will take place tomorrow evening in St. Augustine at 5 p.m. The regular season will resume Wednesday, and the Palm Coast Big Buoys open the second half with an 8-game homestand against St. Augustine at 7. Big Buoys catcher Danny Scullion announced his commitment to Division II Eckerd College in St. Petersburg. The New Jersey native spent last season at Harford Community College in Maryland, where he hit .415 with 15 home runs. The Matanzas Pirates flag football team will participate in the Jacksonville Jaguars Girls Summer Flag Tournament July 11th at Jacksonville University. Speaking of Jaguars, the team announced a 3-year extension with tight end Brenton Strange this week. Strange had career highs in receptions, yards, and touchdowns in 2025.
15: It's really kind of hard to process right now, but it's a blessing. Obviously, I'm happy to stay here, happy to keep building with the team, with the guys, and just continue our chemistry and just continue getting better.
13: WNZF is Flagler County's football station, featuring 27 games live this season, including 10 high school games, beginning with the 18th annual Potato Bowl between FPC and Matanzas on August 21st, and continuing with all 17 Jaguars regular season games starting on September 13th when they host the Cleveland Browns. 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
16: The execution of the oldest person in modern Florida history has been carried out at Florida State Prison near Stark. 74-year-old Dusty Ray Spencer was convicted of the 1992 brutal stabbing death of his wife, Karen, in Orange County. Last night, he received a three-drug lethal injection and was pronounced dead at 6:10 p.m.
17: His last meal consisted of pizza, fries, and a milkshake. Yeah, he had one visitor. It was a spiritual advisor.
16: This marks the state's ninth execution so far this year. Blue Origin CEO pleased with the cleanup and repair progress after a rocket exploded on its only launch pad at Cape Canaveral Space Force Station. Dave Limp announcing that all debris has been cleared from Launch Complex 36 since last month's explosion at the Kennedy Space Center. He writes on X, reconstruction has started and Blue Origin still plans to fly again this year. The FBI says a $3.7 billion fraud scheme was operating out of a South Florida office building.
18: Officials are sharing details about what they call one of the largest Medicare fraud schemes in U.S. history. Ibrahim Khaldun Hilmi is now in custody. The alleged ringleader's operation targeted the federal program through fraudulent billing for medical equipment. Sunshine Senior Solutions was registered as a medical supply company operating out of an upstairs office at a small building off Linton Boulevard. The FBI's Miami office shared the news on social media, and dozens of people commented, claiming they were billed thousands for equipment they never requested. Hilmi was arrested in Turkey and is now back in South Florida. Court records show he was indicted last year and fled the country. I'm Joel Malkin.
16: Detroit Lions cornerback Terrion Arnold remaining behind bars after his arrest for robbery and kidnapping in Florida. Arnold had reported to Tampa police that $200,000 in personal items had been stolen from his Airbnb. Investigators accused him of coordinating with other individuals to lure three men to an apartment where they were beaten, robbed, and held at gunpoint. He could face life in prison if convicted. With Florida's News, I'm Karen Curtis.
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9: Good morning. This is Ed Pruitt of Edward Jones bringing you the Daily Financial Market Report. Equity markets finished modestly lower yesterday as gains in industrials and healthcare helped offset weakness in the consumer discretionary and consumer staples sectors. Bond yields declined with the 10-year U.S. Treasury yield near 4.39%. In energy markets, West Texas Intermediate oil rose on renewed tensions in the Strait of Hormuz, though prices remain well below their recent peak. If sustained, lower oil prices would likely help ease inflation concerns and support consumer sentiment. However, geopolitical risks remain fluid and could continue to be a source of volatility. Meanwhile, the U.S. dollar weakened against major currencies, but has remained broadly range-bound in recent trading. The Dow Jones Industrial Average finished up 72 points to close at 51,921. The S&P 500 was down a point at 7,357, and the NASDAQ finished down 118 points to close at 25,359. In commodity markets, the spot price of gold was up $35.60 to $4,044 an ounce, and the price of crude oil finished up $1.72 to $72 a barrel. This is Ed Pruitt of Edward Jones, member SIPC, serving individual investors with personalized attention and long-term financial advice at 107 Flagler Plaza Drive in Palm Coast. Our phone number here is 439-0047. Please give us a call if we can be of any service. Thanks and have a great day.
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10: From ABC News, I'm Sherry Preston. As the search for victims trapped in the rubble goes on, those living in Venezuela who survived this week's earthquake say they aren't sure what to do now.
11: Even in my own building, there are many, many cracks in some of the apartments. In my own apartment, there's a lot of cracks in the walls.
10: Alex de Riviere, an American living in Caracas. ABC's Victor Oquendo has more.
31: It's extremely difficult right now, partly because they just don't have a lot of the equipment needed to get through everything that we're seeing on the ground there. There are so many people in need right now with its battered infrastructure, a deteriorating hospital system, to even food insecurity. Venezuela was already facing a national crisis before these two earthquakes.
10: New concerns about immigrants in the United States now that the Supreme Court has ruled 6-3 to end a temporary protected status for those from Syria and Haiti who have fled wars and natural disasters in their home countries. ABC's Karen Hua with more on the decision's impact.
32: The court's decision reaches far beyond any one community. Industry groups warn it could have serious consequences on the nation's elder care workforce, where tens of thousands of Haitians work as nurses and home health aides.
10: There will be a big firefighting effort underway in the state of Utah this weekend.
33: South of Salt Lake City, the Iron Fire has consumed more than 40,000 acres near the town of Eureka.
34: That fire just started raging over the top of that mountain.
33: Charles Davis knew it was time to leave his home quickly.
34: That was probably one of the most scary experiences I've ever had in my life. longer than the time that I spent in Iraq.
33: The Iron Fire is now 26% contained. Farther south, the much larger Cottonwood Fire is at 0% containment. Jim Ryan, ABC News.
10: The European heat wave is spreading east, headed for places like Switzerland, Germany, Austria, and Luxembourg. Dozens of people have drowned trying to cool off in the hot temperatures. You're listening to ABC News.
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0: September, and his federal trial is set for next year.
1: ABC's Sophie Flay. Jurors considering the case against the man accused of setting the fire that sparked the Palisades blaze in Southern California cannot reach a verdict. ABC's Kevin Zodebeck in Los Angeles.
2: That jury sent a note to the judge saying a verdict was reached only about 30 minutes later, to then send the judge another note saying, actually, there's a deadlock. For 2 days now, this jury has been deliberating. Before that, they were really presented with a ton of circumstantial evidence from prosecutors.
1: The Palisades fire destroyed more than 6,800 homes and killed a dozen people. International visitors here for the FIFA World Cup apparently love ranch dressing. They're buying so much of it and trying to take it home. Earlier this month, TSA had to offer guidance on how people should pack the dressing. Now UPS wants to help, offering a 20% discount on international shipping through the end of September. Sherry Preston, ABC News.
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6: 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Next time, call Snyder. We've been running pretty good on this finally Friday morning traffic. We have no reports of any major disruptions, that's for sure. Be careful on the southbound I-95 exit ramp to LPGA Boulevard. There is a broken down vehicle off to the right shoulder of the exit ramp. I'm Jared Cirillo. 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
7: 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Skies become partly sunny. Look for an isolated shower or thunderstorm. 90 to 94 this afternoon. Evening showers and partly cloudy. Mid-70s tonight. Lots of sun. 90 to 94 tomorrow. Partly sunny with isolated showers or storms Sunday. Low to mid-90s. I'm Precision Weather Meteorologist Russ Farley on WNZF.
8: We've asked them to do 18 plus. That gets rid of us. They won't. So the Proud Boys will be there to protest this event.
9: Good morning, Flagler County. I'm Peter Killeen. You're listening to Flagler's Morning News. An event at a local ranch is causing a lot of controversy. Liz Ryan tells us what it is.
10: Well, it depends on who you ask. There's an all-ages event this Sunday at the 2K Ranch in Bunnell. Anthony Sargent.
8: It's really a drag show. They're calling it a pride celebration, but it's really a rouge. They're trying to sidestep the laws that were put in place to stop drag shows with children present.
10: He says his group has been asking the 2K Ranch to make it 18 and over, but the ranch refused, so his group will be there protesting it. I called the owner, Carla Key, and she wouldn't speak with me, but she did send a text saying it is not a drag show. After I sent her a screenshot advertising the event as a drag show, she said that it was originally planned as a drag show, but the plan changed. The event is hosted by Amber Embers, the cosmic hippie. I asked her if it's a drag show.
11: No, I really wish people would stop saying that. I don't know where you got that yourself.
10: Well, I got it from her very own post on Facebook.
11: All of our events are always family friendly and they will never be anything but that.
10: She explained why she won't comply with the Proud Boys' request to make it an 18 and over show.
11: There's no reason why a child cannot go to a picnic with their parents who are gay. If their parents feel that this festival is appropriate for their children and come hang out with other children who are in the same family dynamics just like them, I don't see what the problem is.
10: Florida's law restricting minors from attending adult live performances remains the subject of active federal litigation. The 11th Circuit Court of Appeals heard arguments this month, but has not yet ruled, leaving the law currently in flux. In other news, we promised to bring you comments from last night's City of Flagler Beach Commissioners meeting regarding the proposal to install 30 Eagle Eye surveillance cameras around town, but we cannot.
12: Staff recommends removal of the camera issue, which is item 7B, from the agenda.
10: City Manager Dale Martin did not give a reason why it was pulled from the agenda. From the WNZF Newsroom, I'm Liz Ryan.
4: The city of Bunnell has officially launched a redesign

0: design municipal website aimed at improving access to local government information and services for residents, businesses, and visitors. City officials say the updated site is designed to be more accessible and user-friendly, with improved navigation and a cleaner layout. Among the new features are faster access to city agendas, meeting minutes, and public notices. The site also includes a mobile responsive design, allowing residents to stay connected and view city updates from smartphones or computers. The website is bonnellcity.us. This local news is a service of Flagler County's Toyota dealer, Beaver Toyota in St. Augustine, conveniently located right off I-95 at exit 311.
1: Based on historical knowledge, this is the single biggest technical site plan that is coming to the city, over 240,000 square feet.
0: Palm Coast Planning Board has recommended approval of what staff says may be the largest technical site plan ever considered by the city. The proposed Flagler Landings development north of the airport would bring more than 240,000 square feet of commercial space, an estimated 200 jobs, and a Walmart supercenter. Erica Fox has more.
2: The nearly 39-acre Flagler Landings development would include a large retail center, a convenience store with 12 fueling stations, and additional outparcels planned for future commercial development. Community Development Director Michael Hansen said the site would be built along the State Route 100 corridor.
1: The property just north of the airport to the west of the BJ site.
2: The project would temporarily rely on an on-site wastewater treatment facility until city sewer service is extended to the area, with remaining technical requirements still needing to be resolved before construction can begin. Hansen also outlined the size of the site's parking plan.
1: You're looking at a total of 946 parking spaces.
2: The board voted unanimously to recommend approval with conditions before forwarding the proposal to the Palm Coast City Council for final consideration. Planning Board Chair Sandra Shank said she's encouraged by the economic growth the project could bring.
3: I'm happy to see economic development and additional services in the community to be able to relieve some of the stress on Palm Coast Parkway with that Walmart. That's going to be great. I'm really happy to see that happening.
2: If approved by City Council, the development would become one of the largest new commercial projects planned along the State Road 100 corridor in Palm Coast. From the WNZF Newsroom, I'm Erica Fox.
0: And now you're up to date on Flagler's Morning News. I'm Peter Killeen.
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5: Eight Bulldog weightlifters spent the week in Colorado for the USA Weightlifting National Championships in Colorado Springs. Joseph Casanova and state champion Cody Strasser finished fourth in their respective divisions. Fellow state champion Matt McFall grabbed bronze in the 110-kilogram boys junior division, while two-time state champion Nia Williams took silver in the 53-kilogram junior female division. The star of the week was Jackson Padun. Jackson took gold for the youth boys 79-kilogram national championship. The idea of being a champion still feels new.
6: It sounds pretty weird. I've never been like super high up or competitive in sports before, so being able to be a national champ is a very different experience.
5: He first joined the team to stay active during the football off season.
6: In my freshman year of high school, I did football, and they wanted us to do something in the off season. I was really in love with the weight room. I was like, sure, I'll do weightlifting. Not expecting it to be Olympic weightlifting, but I just fell in love with it even more. I think at the end of my freshman weightlifting season, I was like, I just realized I enjoyed it so much more than football and realized that maybe I have more potential. I quit football and decided to see where this would take me.
5: Jackson says his teammates drive each other to be successful.
6: They help push me because I don't want to be the one that doesn't get to go to the bigger meets, or I don't want to be the only one who goes to these bigger meets. So we all push each other and cheer each other on. It's a really positive environment.
5: He says Coach Dwayne Hagstrom brings out the best in him.
6: He's got a way with making sure you're doing what you need to be doing and keeping you accountable, and I thrive under that type of coaching.
5: Padun will be a senior at FPC in the fall. We've reached the All-Star break in the Orange State League season. An All-Star game will take place tomorrow evening in St. Augustine at 5 p.m. The regular season will resume Wednesday, and the Palm Coast Big Buoys open the second half with an 8-game homestand against St. Augustine at 7. Big Buoys catcher Danny Scullion announced his commitment to Division II Eckerd College in St. Petersburg. The New Jersey native spent last season at Harford Community College in Maryland, where he hit .415 with 15 home runs. The Matanzas Pirates flag football team will participate in the Jacksonville Jaguars Girls Summer Flag Tournament July 11th at Jacksonville University. Speaking of Jaguars, the team announced a 3-year extension with tight end Brenton Strange this week. Strange had career highs in receptions, yards, and touchdowns in 2025.
7: It's really kind of hard to process right now, but it's a blessing. Obviously, I'm happy to stay here, happy to keep building with the team, with the guys, and just continue our chemistry and just continue getting better.
5: WNZF is Flagler County's football station, featuring 27 games live this season, including 10 high school games, beginning with the 18th annual Potato Bowl between FPC and Matanzas on August 21st, and continuing with all 17 Jaguars regular season games starting on September 13th when they host the Cleveland Browns. 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
9: The oldest man to be executed in modern Florida history died last night. 74-year-old Dusty Spencer was put to death for killing his wife in Orange County in 1992.
10: In his final words, after spending over 34 years on death row, he apologized to family members seated in the front row, two of whom were holding each other as Spencer was injected first with a strong sedative and then two other chemicals to end his life.
11: The sentence of the state of Florida was carried out at 6:10 p.m. The execution took place without incident.
10: Florida Department of Corrections Director of Communications Jordan Kirkland said, "It took 8 minutes from the time Spencer spoke his last words to the final announcement." Another execution is scheduled for July 14th. John Koch, Stark.
9: Floridians are rallying to support Venezuela after two deadly earthquakes. Tampa's Boricuas de Corazon announced it's working with the Venezuela USA Foundation to collect food and medicine. Last week saw an unusually high number of rip currents along Manatee County beaches.
12: Last week was definitely higher than normal. We haven't recorded volumes like that in quite a long time.
9: Captain Marshall Green with Manatee Beach Patrol says they recorded about 125 rip currents and made 136 water rescues between June 17th and 19th. Blue Origin CEO is pleased with the progress he's seeing since a rocket exploded on the launch pad. Dave Lim says debris has been cleared from Launch Complex 36. Reconstruction has started. Blue Origin still plans to fly again this year. The jump in Florida gas prices has stalled. AAA says the statewide average is $3.83 a gallon, down a penny. With Florida's news, I'm Chris Trankman.
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27: ABC News. I'm Sherry Preston. As the search for victims trapped in the rubble goes on, those living in Venezuela who survived this week's earthquake say they aren't sure what to do now.
28: Even in my own building, there are many, many cracks in some of the apartments. In my own apartment, there's a lot of cracks in the walls.
27: Alex de Riviere, an American living in Caracas. ABC's Victor Oquendo has more.
29: It's extremely difficult right now, partly because they just don't have a lot of the equipment needed to get through everything that we're seeing on the ground there. There are so many people in need right now with its battered infrastructure, a deteriorating hospital system, to even food insecurity. Venezuela was already facing a national crisis before these two earthquakes.
27: New concerns about immigrants in the United States now that the Supreme Court has ruled 6-3 to end a temporary protected status for those from Syria and Haiti who have fled wars and natural disasters in their home countries. ABC's Karen Hua with more on the decision's impact.
30: The court's decision reaches far beyond any one community. Industry groups warn it could have serious consequences on the nation's elder care workforce, where tens of thousands of Haitians work as nurses and home health aides.
27: There will be a big firefighting effort underway in the state of Utah this weekend.
31: South of Salt Lake City, the Iron Fire has consumed more than 40,000 acres near the town of Eureka.
32: That fire just started raging over the top of that mountain.
31: Charles Davis knew it was time to leave his home quickly.
32: That was probably one of the most scary experiences I've ever had in my life, than the time that I spent in Iraq.
31: The Iron Fire is now 26% contained. Farther south, the much larger Cottonwood Fire is at 0% containment. Jim Ryan, ABC News.
27: The European heat wave is spreading east, headed for places like Switzerland, Germany, Austria, and Luxembourg. Dozens of people have drowned trying to cool off in the hot temperatures. 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
4: 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We've been running pretty good on this finally Friday morning traffic. We have no reports of any major disruptions, that's for sure. Be careful on the southbound I-95 exit ramp to LPGA Boulevard. There is a broken down vehicle off to the right shoulder of the exit ramp. I'm Jared Cirillo. 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
5: 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Skies will become partly sunny with an isolated pop-up shower or storm. 90 to 94 this afternoon. Light southeast winds. Evening showers and partly cloudy. Mid-70s tonight. Lots of sun. 90 to 94 tomorrow. Partly sunny with isolated showers or thunderstorms Sunday. 91 to 95. I'm Precision Weather Meteorologist Russ Furley on WNZF.
6: We've asked them to do 18+. That gets rid of us. They won't. So the Proud Boys will be there to protest this event.
7: Good morning, Flagler County. I'm Peter Killeen. You're listening to Flagler's Morning News. An event at a local ranch is causing a lot of controversy. Liz Ryan tells us what it is.
8: Well, it depends on who you ask. There's an all-ages event this Sunday at the 2K Ranch in Bunnell. Anthony Sargent.
6: It's really a drag show. They're calling it a pride celebration, but it's really a rouge. They're trying to sidestep the laws that were put in place to stop drag shows with children present.
8: He says his group has been asking the 2K Ranch to make it 18 and over, but the ranch refused, so his group will be there protesting it. I called the owner, Carla Key, and she wouldn't speak with me, but she did send a text saying it is not a drag show. After I sent her a screenshot advertising the event as a drag show, she said that it was originally planned as a drag show, but the plan changed. The event is hosted by Amber Embers, the Cosmic Hippie. I asked her if it's a drag show.
9: No, I really wish people would stop saying that. I don't know where you got that yourself.
8: Well, I got it from her very own post on Facebook.
9: All of our events are always family friendly and they will never be anything but that.
8: She explained why she won't comply with the Proud Boys' request to make it an 18 and over show.
9: There's no reason why a child cannot go to a picnic with their parents who are gay. If their parents feel that this festival is appropriate for their children to come hang out with other children who are in the same family dynamics just like them, I don't see what the problem is.
8: Florida's law restricting minors from attending adult live performances remains the subject of active federal litigation. The 11th Circuit Court of Appeals heard arguments this month, but has not yet ruled, leaving the law currently in flux. In other news, we promised to bring you comments from last night's City of Flagler Beach Commissioners meeting regarding the proposal to install 30 Eagle Eye surveillance cameras around town, but we cannot.
10: Staff recommends removal of the camera issue, which is item 7B, from the agenda.
8: City Manager Dale Martin did not give a reason why it was pulled from the agenda. From the WNZF Newsroom, I'm Liz Ryan.
7: The City of Bunnell has officially launched a redesigned municipal website aimed at improving access to local government information and services for residents, businesses, and visitors. City officials say the updated site is designed to be more accessible and user-friendly, with improved navigation and a cleaner layout. Among the new features are faster access to city agendas, meeting minutes, and public notices. The site also includes a mobile responsive design, allowing residents to stay connected and view city updates from smartphones or computers. The website is bunnellcity.us. This local news is a service of Flagler County's Toyota dealer, Beaver Toyota in St. Augustine, conveniently located right off I-95 at exit 311.
1: Based on historical knowledge, this is the single biggest technical site plan that is coming to the city, over 240,000 square feet.
7: Palm Coast Planning Board has recommended approval of what staff says may be the largest technical site plan ever considered by the city. The proposed Flagler Landings development north of the airport would bring more than 240,000 square feet of commercial space, an estimated 200 jobs, and a Walmart supercenter. Erica Fox has more.
3: The nearly 39-acre Flagler Landings development would include a large retail center, a convenience store with 12 fueling stations, and additional outparcels planned for future commercial development. Community Development Director Michael Hansen said the site would be built along the State Route 100 corridor.
1: The property is just north of the airport to the west of the BJ site.
3: The project would temporarily rely on an on-site wastewater treatment facility until city sewer service is extended to the area, with remaining technical requirements still needing to be resolved before construction can begin. Hansen also outlined the size of the site's parking plan.
1: You're looking at a total of 946 parking spaces.
3: The board voted unanimously to recommend approval with conditions before forwarding the proposal to the Palm Coast City Council for final consideration. Planning Board Chair Sandra Shank said she's encouraged by the economic growth the project could bring.
11: I'm happy to see economic development and additional services in the community to be able to relieve some of the stress on Palm Coast Parkway with that Walmart. That's going to be great. So I'm really happy to see that happening.
3: If approved by City Council, the development would become one of the largest new commercial projects planned along the State Road 100 corridor in Palm Coast. From the WNZF Newsroom, I'm Erica Fox.
7: And now you're up to date on Flagler's Morning News. I'm Peter Killeen.
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12: Eight Bulldog weightlifters spent the week in Colorado for the USA Weightlifting National Championships in Colorado Springs. Joseph Casanova and state champion Cody Strasser finished fourth in their respective divisions. Fellow state champion Matt McFall grabbed bronze in the 110-kilogram boys junior division, while two-time state champion Nia Williams took silver in the 53-kilogram junior female division. The star of the week was Jackson Padun. Jackson took gold for the youth boys 79-kilogram national championship. The idea of being a champion still feels new.
13: It sounds pretty weird. I've never been like super high up or competitive in sports before, so being able to be a national champ is a very different experience.
12: He first joined the team to stay active during the football offseason.
13: In my freshman year of high school, I did football, and they wanted us to do something in the offseason. I was really in love with the weight room. I was like, sure, I'll do weightlifting. Not expecting it to be Olympic weightlifting, but I just fell in love with it even more. I think at the end of my freshman weightlifting season, I was like, I just realized I enjoyed it so much more than football and realized that maybe I have more potential. I quit football and decided to see where this would take me.
12: Jackson says his teammates drive each other to be successful.
13: They help push me because I don't want to be the one that doesn't get to go to the bigger meets, or I don't want to be the only one who goes to these bigger meets. So we all push each other and cheer each other on. It's a really positive environment.
12: He says Coach Dwayne Hagstrom brings out the best in him.
13: He's got a way with making sure you're doing what you need to be doing and keeping you accountable. And I thrive under that type of coaching.
12: Padun will be a senior at FPC in the fall. We've reached the All-Star break in the Orange State League season. An All-Star game will take place tomorrow evening in St. Augustine at 5 p.m. The regular season will resume Wednesday, and the Palm Coast Big Buoys open the second half with an 8-game homestand against St. Augustine at 7. Big Buoys catcher Danny Scullion announced his commitment to Division II Eckerd College in St. Petersburg. The New Jersey native spent last season at Harford Community College in Maryland, where he hit .415 with 15 home runs. The Matanzas Pirates flag football team will participate in the Jacksonville Jaguars Girls Summer Flag Tournament July 11th at Jacksonville University. Speaking of Jaguars, the team announced a 3-year extension with tight end Brenton Strange this week. Strange had career highs in receptions, yards, and touchdowns in 2025.
14: It's really kind of hard to process right now, but it's a blessing, obviously. I'm happy to stay here, happy to keep building with the team, with the guys, and just continue our chemistry and just continue getting better.
12: WNZF is Flagler County's football station, featuring 27 games live this season, including 10 high school games, beginning with the 18th annual Potato Bowl between FPC and Matanzas on August 21st, and continuing with all 17 Jaguars regular season games starting on September 13th when they host the Cleveland Browns. 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
15: This is Florida News Now.
16: The oldest man to be executed in modern Florida history died last night. 74-year-old Dusty Spencer was put to death for killing his wife in Orange County in 1992.
17: In his final words, after spending over 34 years on death row, he apologized to family members seated in the front row, two of whom were holding each other as Spencer was injected first with a strong sedative and then two other chemicals to end his life.
18: The sentence of the state of Florida was carried out at 6:10 p.m. The execution took place without incident.
17: Florida Department of Corrections Director of Communications Jordan Kirkland said, "It took 8 minutes from the time Spencer spoke his last words to the final announcement." Another execution is scheduled for July 14th. John Koch, Stark.
16: Floridians are rallying to support Venezuela after two deadly earthquakes. Tampa's Boricuas de Corazon announced it's working with the Venezuela USA Foundation to collect food and medicine. Last week saw an unusually high number of rip currents along Manatee County beaches.
19: Last week was definitely higher than normal. We haven't recorded volumes like that in quite a long time.
16: Captain Marshall Green with Manatee Beach Patrol says they recorded about 125 rip currents and made 136 water rescues between June 17th and 19th. Blue Origin CEO is pleased with the progress he's seeing since a rocket exploded on the launch pad. Dave Lim says debris has been cleared from Launch Complex 36. Reconstruction has started. Blue Origin still plans to fly again this year. The jump in Florida gas prices has stalled. AAA says the statewide average is $3.83 a gallon, down a penny. With Florida's news, I'm Chris Trankman.
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10: From ABC News, I'm Sherry Preston. As the search for victims trapped in the rubble goes on, those living in Venezuela who survived this week's earthquake say they aren't sure what to do now.
11: Even in my own building, there are many, many cracks in some of the apartments. In my own apartment, there's a lot of cracks in the walls.
10: Alex de Riviere, an American living in Caracas, ABC's Victor Oquendo has more.
27: It's extremely difficult right now, partly because they just don't have a lot of the equipment needed to get through everything that we're seeing on the ground there. There are so many people in need right now with its battered infrastructure, a deteriorating hospital system, to even food insecurity. Venezuela was already facing a national crisis before these two earthquakes.
10: New concerns about immigrants in the United States now that the Supreme Court has ruled 6-3 to end a temporary protected status for those from Syria and Haiti who have fled wars and natural disasters in their home countries. ABC's Karen Hua with more on the decision's impact.
30: The court's decision reaches far beyond any one community. Industry groups warn it could have serious consequences on the nation's elder care workforce, where tens of thousands of Haitians work as nurses and home health aides.
10: There will be a big firefighting effort underway in the state of Utah this weekend.
31: South of Salt Lake City, the Iron Fire has consumed more than 40,000 acres near the town of Eureka.
32: That fire just started raging over the top of that mountain.
31: Charles Davis knew it was time to leave his home quickly.
32: That was probably one of the most scary experiences I've ever had in my life, other than the time that I spent in Iraq.
31: The Iron Fire is now 26% contained. Farther south, the much larger Cottonwood Fire is at 0% containment. Jim Ryan, ABC News.
10: The European heat wave is spreading east, headed for places like Switzerland, Germany, Austria, and Luxembourg. Dozens of people have drowned trying to cool off in the hot temperatures. 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
7: 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Next time, call Snyder. We've been running pretty good on this finally Friday morning traffic. We have no reports of any major disruptions, that's for sure. Be careful on the southbound I-95 exit ramp to LPGA Boulevard. There is a broken down vehicle off to the right shoulder of the exit ramp. I'm Jared Cirillo. 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
13: 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Skies become partly sunny. Look for an isolated shower or thunderstorm. 90 to 94 this afternoon. Evening showers and partly cloudy. Mid-70s tonight. Lots of sun. 90 to 94 tomorrow. Partly sunny with isolated showers or storms Sunday. Low to mid-90s. I'm Precision Weather Meteorologist Russ Hurley on WNZF.
14: We've asked them to do 18+. That gets rid of us. They won't. So the Proud Boys will be there to protest this event.
15: Good morning, Flagler County. I'm Peter Killeen. You're listening to Flagler's Morning News. An event at a local ranch is causing a lot of controversy. Liz Ryan tells us what it is.
16: Well, it depends on who you ask. There's an all-ages event this Sunday at the 2K Ranch in Bunnell. Anthony Sargent.
14: It's really a drag show. They're calling it a pride celebration, but it's really a rouge. They're trying to sidestep the laws that were put in place to stop drag shows with children present.
16: He says his group has been asking the 2K Ranch to make it 18 and over, but the ranch refused, so his group will be there protesting it. I called the owner, Carla Key, and she wouldn't speak with me, but she did send a text saying it is not a drag show. After I sent her a screenshot advertising the event as a drag show, she said that it was originally planned as a drag show, but the plan changed. The event is hosted by Amber Embers, the Cosmic Hippie. I asked her if it's a drag show.
17: No, I really wish people would stop saying that. I don't know where you got that yourself.
16: Well, I got it from her very own post on Facebook.
17: All of our events are always family friendly and they will never be anything but that.
16: She explained why she won't comply with the Proud Boys' request to make it an 18 and over show.
17: There's no reason why a child cannot go to a picnic with their parents who are gay. If their parents feel that this festival is appropriate for their children and come hang out with other children who are in the same family dynamics just like them, I don't see what the problem is.
16: Florida's law restricting minors from attending adult live performances remains the subject of active federal litigation. The 11th Circuit Court of Appeals heard arguments this month, but has not yet ruled, leaving the law currently in flux. In other news, we promised to bring you comments from last night's City of Flagler Beach Commissioners meeting regarding the proposal to install 30 Eagle Eye surveillance cameras around town, but we cannot.
18: Staff recommends removal of the camera issue, which is item 7B, from the agenda.
16: City Manager Dale Martin did not give a reason why it was pulled from the agenda. From the WNZF Newsroom, I'm Liz Ryan.
15: The City of Bunnell has officially launched a redesigned municipal website aimed at improving access to local government information and services for residents, businesses, and visitors. City officials say the updated site is designed to be more accessible and user-friendly, with improved navigation and a cleaner layout. Among the new features are faster access to city agendas, meeting minutes, and public notices. The site also includes a mobile responsive design, allowing residents to stay connected and view city updates from smartphones or computers. The website is bunnellcity.us. This local news is a service of Flagler County's Toyota dealer, Beaver Toyota in St. Augustine, conveniently located right off I-95 at exit 311.
19: Based on historical knowledge, this is the single biggest technical site plan that is coming to the city, over 240,000 square feet.
15: Palm Coast Planning Board has recommended approval of what staff says may be the largest technical site plan ever considered by the city. The proposed Flagler Landings development north of the airport would bring more than 240,000 square feet of commercial space, an estimated 200 jobs, and a Walmart supercenter.
9: Erica Fox has more.
0: The nearly 39-acre Flagler Landings development would include a large retail center, a convenience store with 12 fueling stations, and additional outparcels planned for future commercial development. Community Development Director Michael Hansen said the site would be built along the State Route 100 corridor.
1: The property is just north of the airport to the west of the BJ site.
0: The project would temporarily rely on an on-site wastewater treatment facility until city sewer service is extended to the area, with remaining technical requirements still needing to be resolved before construction can begin. Hansen also outlined the size of the site's parking plan.
1: You're looking at a total of 946 parking spaces.
0: The board voted unanimously to recommend approval with conditions before forwarding the proposal to the Palm Coast City Council for final consideration. Planning Board Chair Sandra Shank said she's encouraged by the economic growth the project could bring.
2: I'm happy to see economic development and additional services in the community to be able to relieve some of the stress on Palm Coast Parkway with that Walmart. That's going to be great. I'm really happy to see that happening.
0: If approved by City Council, the development would become one of the largest new commercial projects planned along the State Road 100 corridor in Palm Coast. From the WNZF Newsroom, I'm Erica Fox.
9: And now you're up to date on Flagler's Morning News. I'm Peter Killeen.
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4: Eight Bulldog weightlifters spent the week in Colorado for the USA Weightlifting National Championships in Colorado Springs. Joseph Casanova and state champion Cody Strasser finished fourth in their respective divisions. Fellow state champion Matt McFall grabbed bronze in the 110-kilogram boys junior division, while two-time state champion Nia Williams took silver in the 53-kilogram junior female division. The star of the week was Jackson Padun. Jackson took gold for the youth boys 79-kilogram national championship. The idea of being a champion still feels new.
5: It sounds pretty weird. I've never been super high up or competitive in sports before, so being able to be a national champ is a very different experience.
4: He first joined the team to stay active during the football offseason.
5: In my freshman year of high school, I did football, and they wanted us to do something in the offseason. I was really in love with the weight room. I was like, sure, I'll do weightlifting. Not expecting it to be Olympic weightlifting, but I just fell in love with it even more. I think at the end of my freshman weightlifting season, I was like, I just realized I enjoyed it so much more than football and realized that maybe I have more potential. I quit football and decided to see where this would take me.
4: Jackson says his teammates drive each other to be successful.
5: They help push me because I don't want to be the one that doesn't get to go to the bigger meets, or I don't want to be the only one who goes to these bigger meets. So we all push each other and cheer each other on. It's a really positive environment.
4: He says Coach Dwayne Hagstrom brings out the best in him.
5: He's got a way with making sure you're doing what you need to be doing and keeping you accountable, and I thrive under that type of coaching.
4: Padun will be a senior at FPC in the fall. We've reached the All-Star break in the Orange State League season. An All-Star game will take place tomorrow evening in St. Augustine at 5 p.m. The regular season will resume Wednesday, and the Palm Coast Big Buoys open the second half with an 8-game homestand against St. Augustine at 7. Big Buoys catcher Danny Scullion announced his commitment to Division II Eckerd College in St. Petersburg. The New Jersey native spent last season at Harford Community College in Maryland, where he hit .415 with 15 home runs. The Matanzas Pirates flag football team will participate in the Jacksonville Jaguars Girls Summer Flag Tournament July 11th at Jacksonville University. Speaking of Jaguars, the team announced a 3-year extension with tight end Brenton Strange this week. Strange had career highs in receptions, yards, and touchdowns in 2025.
6: It's really kind of hard to process right now, but it's a blessing. Obviously, I'm happy to stay here, happy to keep building with the team, with the guys, and just continue our chemistry and just continue getting better.
4: WNZF is Flagler County's football station, featuring 27 games live this season, including 10 high school games, beginning with the 18th annual Potato Bowl between FPC and Matanzas on August 21st, and continuing with all 17 Jaguars regular season games starting on September 13th when they host the Cleveland Browns. 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
12: The oldest man to be executed in modern Florida history died last night. 74-year-old Dusty Spencer was put to death for killing his wife in Orange County in 1992.
20: In his final words, after spending over 34 years on death row, he apologized to family members seated in the front row. two of whom were holding each other as Spencer was injected first with a strong sedative and then two other chemicals to end his life.
8: The sentence of the state of Florida was carried out at 6:10 p.m. The execution took place without incident.
20: Florida Department of Corrections Director of Communications Jordan Kirkland said, "It took 8 minutes from the time Spencer spoke his last words to the final announcement."
10: Another execution is scheduled for July 14th.
20: John Koch, Stark.
12: Floridians are rallying to support Venezuela after two deadly earthquakes. Tampa's Boricuas de Corazon announced it's working with the Venezuela USA Foundation to collect food and medicine. Last week saw an unusually high number of rip currents along Manatee County beaches.
11: Last week was definitely higher than normal. We haven't recorded volumes like that in quite a long time.
12: Captain Marshall Green with Manatee Beach Patrol says they recorded about 125 rip currents and made 136 water rescues between June 17th and 19th. Blue Origin CEO is pleased with the progress he's seeing since a rocket exploded on the launch pad. Dave Lim says debris has been cleared from Launch Complex 36. Reconstruction has started. Blue Origin still plans to fly again this year. The jump in Florida gas prices has stalled. AAA says the statewide average is $3.83 a gallon, down a penny. With Florida's news, I'm Chris Trankman.
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13: Good morning. This is Ed Pruitt of Edward Jones, bringing you the Daily Financial Market Report. Equity markets finished modestly lower yesterday as gains in industrials and healthcare helped offset weakness in the consumer discretionary and consumer staples sectors. Bond yields declined with the 10-year U.S. Treasury yield near 4.39%. In energy markets, West Texas Intermediate oil rose on renewed tensions in the Strait of Hormuz, though prices remain well below their recent peak. If sustained, lower oil prices would likely help ease inflation concerns and support consumer sentiment. However, geopolitical risks remain fluid and could continue to be a source of volatility. Meanwhile, the U.S. dollar weakened against major currencies, but has remained broadly range-bound in recent trading. The Dow Jones Industrial Average finished up 72 points to close at 51,921. The S&P 500 was down a point at 7,357, and the NASDAQ finished down 118 points to close at 25,359. In commodity markets, the spot price of gold was up $35.60 to $4,044 an ounce, and the price of crude oil finished up $1.72 to $72 a barrel. This is Ed Pruitt of Edward Jones, member SIPC, serving individual investors with personalized attention and long-term financial advice at 107 Flagler Plaza Drive in Palm Coast. Our phone number here is 439-0047. 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
14: From ABC News, I'm Sherry Preston. Aid is on the way from the United States to Venezuela as crews continue searching through collapsed buildings, looking for any survivors from the devastating twin earthquakes this week.
15: Emergency crews digging through mountains of concrete and twisted metal. Crowds cheering as people are freed from the rubble. Four-year-old Adrian carried to safety. Venezuelan TV showing three more children covered in dust pulled out alive. This woman saying she held onto a door frame during the quake and watched her friend disappear.
14: ABC's Victor Oquendo, at least 589 people have been confirmed killed and more than 4,000 injured, tens of thousands believed still trapped. Iran striking a ship passing through the Strait of Hormuz, even though President Trump said just last night the strait was fully open. ABC's Rachel Scott's at the White House.
16: This is a clear escalation, and it's unclear this morning how this is going to impact the ongoing negotiations on making a longer-term deal to end this war. We are told that Iranian forces launched a drone strike on a cargo ship that was passing in the Strait of Hormuz. The strike stopped traffic in the strait. Oil prices jumping after the attack, but have fallen below $70 a barrel this morning. All of it, though, contradicting the president, who just hours earlier and later claimed that the strait was open as he praised the talks.
14: In a 6-3 ruling yesterday, the Supreme Court paved the way for the deportation of thousands of Haitian and Syrian immigrants as it ends their temporary protected status. The court has not ruled on birthright citizenship, which President Trump signed an executive order to end. His deputy chief of staff, Stephen Miller, saying,
17: obviously, the right and correct way to end birthright citizenship is for the Supreme Court to rule what the 14th Amendment clearly and correctly means. But one way or another, this nation has to end birthright citizenship.
14: President Trump's former national security advisor, John Bolton, expected to appear in federal court today, pleading guilty to mishandling classified information. This is ABC News.
4: 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You sort through tons of resumes and you get too many so-so applicants. You're just waiting for someone to match your role perfectly. Well, now, there's a place where you can meet them fast. 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

0: It's already underway with record numbers of people expected to travel. American Airlines projecting more than 8 million flyers. United anticipating 6 million. AAA estimating more than 72 million people will be on the roads through July 5th. Nearly 700,000 bags of potato chips have been recalled due to salmonella. The chips in question, Utz-owned potato chip Zaps and Dirty brand. Sherry Preston, ABC News.
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4: 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The City of Bunnell has officially launched a redesigned municipal website aimed at improving access to local government information and services for residents, businesses, and visitors. City officials say the updated site is designed to be more accessible and user-friendly, with improved navigation and a cleaner layout intended to make it easier for users to find key information quickly. Among the new features are faster access to city agendas, meeting minutes, and public notices, along with expanded department pages that consolidate services and contact information in one place. The site also includes a mobile responsive design, allowing residents to stay connected and view city updates from smartphones, tablets, or computers. The website is bunnellcity.us. 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
5: Good morning. 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Skies will become partly sunny with an isolated pop-up shower or storm. 90 to 94 this afternoon. Light southeast winds. Evening showers and partly cloudy. Mid-70s tonight. Lots of sun. 90 to 94 tomorrow. Partly sunny with isolated showers or thunderstorms Sunday. 91 to 95. I'm Precision Weather Meteorologist Russ Furley on WNZF.
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7: This is Pierre Tristan, editor of Flagler Live, with your weekly reality check. A few years after American independence, a French aristocrat called Crèvecoeur, who settled in New York, published a book called Letters from an American Farmer. It was the first European bestseller from the American continent. Its most quoted line to this day is, "What then is the American, this new man?" On the 250th anniversary of the nation, the question has always been more interesting and important than the answer, because the asking itself is the best answer. It doesn't preclude all sorts of answers, the more the better, in an e pluribus unum sort of way, America's Latin motto that means out of the many, one, with more emphasis on out of the many than on the one. Pluralism before doctrine. There is no single answer to what cannot be defined, what should not be defined. The moment we answer the question with any kind of finality, the moment we say an American is this, that, or the other, we're asking an un-American question, because the assertion bears the exclusionary gruff of the border guard and the supremacist whiff of the purity tribunal. We've been there, to be sure. Our entire history, starting from the colonial days, has been a mud wrestling match between xenophobia and pluralism. Philadelphia mayor and slave owner Isaac Norris in 1724 called Germans the very scum of mankind. By then, we were already waking blood and bones by the mass grave from the bottom of the Middle Passage's ships, and neither July 4 nor the Constitution improved matters. Instead, enshrining slavery in law, disenfranchising three-quarters of the population, then tolerating immigrants only to turn them over to know-nothing campaigns, anti-Catholicism, and a variety of migration bans against Orientals, to the near-total immigration ban between the 1920s and 60s, to today's ice-picking pogroms on Browns and Muslims. On the other hand, the people who want the question about what makes an American answered never quite won, never got the answer they wanted. The more the question was asked, the more Americans there were to defy any one-size-fits-all response. An American is whatever an American chooses to be, whatever an American identifies as, because that, too, is our ultimate freedom. You do not get to define me, and I have no interest in defining you. This goes for race, ethnicity, political party, gender, and of course religion. But the moment you start wanting to answer the question, as for example when you claim that America is a Christian nation founded on the belief in one God, you've not only lost me, you've lost America. You've missed the point. There's a reason that Philip Roth's bloop single aside, the great American novel has never been written. It cannot be. What then is an American? She, he, they are the pluribus, the many within everyone's reach, the pluralism of Walt Whitman's Leaves of Grass, the paradox of James Baldwin's Mountain, the exuberance of Augie

0: March, The Wondrous Life of Oscar Wilde, and The Undefined and Star-Spangled Alienation of Don DeLillo. What enriches us from all these American Gospels is that there is no unum, because like all things sanctified and deified, it is unattainable, and it would be dull as hell. No, the American is not so boring, nor so fearful of embracing the only thing that defines us, the unanswered question. And as long as there is no answer, those who aspire to Americanism will always have a chance. This is Pierre Tristram, editor of Flagler Live, your 24-hour online news source. Happy 250th.
1: Thank you, Pierre. Happy 250th to you, too, and everybody. We've got July 4th coming up. Lots of celebrations going on around the country and right here in Flagler County. We've got fireworks at the airport. I guess what the city, the county, and Flagler Beach, everybody kicks in on that. Is that right, Mike McLaughlin? You know more of the details, so...
2: Yes, sir. Looking forward to it. And happy birthday, America, just a little bit early.
1: Yeah. So everybody's getting ready for it. And, you know, how about you, Brian? Are you going to celebrate the 250th?
3: Yeah, absolutely. Hopefully go to the July 4th festivities and everything. So okay. It's pretty, I mean, Pierre's commentary is pretty fascinating. I mean, I've been reading a lot about what does it really mean? What does America really mean? What is, you know, we've been asking people, what is the spirit of America? We'll have some of those answers in our next edition, but made me think a lot. I mean, thinking about it as like it was a grand experiment 250 years ago, it kind of puts it in perspective. So
1: yeah. Well, cool. Everything's always changing, that's for sure, and we're going to talk about some of those changes. However, last night, Thursday night, at the Palm Coast Community Center, the Tiger Bay Club had a candidate forum for the Palm Coast City Council candidates and the County Commission candidates. There was like 10, I think, and so everybody got a chance to have their say, and it was good. And if you want to watch it, you can. It's on our WNZF YouTube channel and Facebook page. We had about 1,000 people watching it last night. That was pretty cool on the live stream.
3: That's great, yeah.
1: And then on the radio, and so who knows? But anyway, I hope everybody, it's always good to get to know the candidates. And Katie Lenhart's here. We're going to talk with her about the voting and that. But there's another candidate forum coming up with more candidates, and John Phillips, JP, the president of the local Chamber of Commerce. You guys are putting it on. Tell us about it.
4: Yeah, happy to talk about it, David. It's coming up on Tuesday night, and it is a joint forum. The Chamber is involved along with the HBA, the Home Builders Association, and FCAR, which is the Flagler County Association of Realtors. So FCAR, HBA, Chamber, all getting together to have a wonderful candidate forum. We will also have the school board candidates there. So ours is going to have the 7 school board candidates have been invited. The 7 people running for county commission have been invited, and the 7 people running for Palm Coast City Council have also been invited. So it's a little bit longer than the forum that was held last night. They did not have the school board last night at the Tiger Bay Forum, but we're going to have all of them. And it's Tuesday night, 5 to 5:30 is the meet and greet, and then the forum starts at 5:30, and it'll go to about 8:30. Roughly, in round figures, it's about an hour for each. So the first hour, school board. The second hour is county commission, and the third hour is the city of Palm Coast.
1: So go if you can. I like the meet and greets where you get to, you know, talk with the candidates and ask them your own, you know, personal questions about, right, you know, what's important to you. But then if you can't make it, or if you want to go for the meet and greet and then go home and have a beer and watch it on TV, we'll do that for you, too, on our WNZF Facebook page and also streaming on YouTube.
4: Yeah, I really appreciate the partnership. Like you said, you got 1,000 people watching online. There certainly weren't 1,000 people in person last night, probably closer to 100. And we'll see what happens at our forum next week. But it does allow folks who might not be able to get away from their family, get away from their kids, or be out of the house to be able to be educated and informed. That is our goal. This is a nonpartisan forum. It is educated, informed voters is what we're trying to do.
1: Well, what I like is, like last night's Tiger Bay, if you're bored, you can fast forward to the next one.
3: Exactly. Well, we'll have coverage also in print if you want to read the summaries and things. So
1: time to start the more absorbing it in.
3: Exactly, yeah. All right. It does take a lot of work to get, you know, get up to get educated on all the candidates, but it's worth it.
2: Election day will be here soon.
1: I know. That's why we have Katie here. Like, everybody needs to get serious about this. So, all right. So, any final words before we kick you out of here and bring Sam Greco in?
4: Yeah, absolutely right. One last thing, and you were talking about earlier, next weekend's July 4th celebration, the United Flagler 4th. A little prelude. Tomorrow morning, tune in right here on WNZF to the Chamber Business Report. We've got a full show talking about it because it starts Friday night with Veterans Park for First Friday. Got the parade on Saturday morning over there in Flagler Beach. And, of course, the fireworks and stuff at the airport. Really critical to talk about the parking. We talk about it, about where to go for that. So you don't park at the main entrance of the airport. go down Belterre and into Fenway. That's going to be really critical. There'll be thousands of people going to those fireworks. We want to make sure we get everybody in and out safely and efficiently. So tune in tomorrow morning at 10 a.m. and you can learn more about the parking and all the flows for United Flagler 4th.
1: All right. Very good. Thank you. Appreciate you. Thanks for being our chamber president also.
4: Yeah, it's my pleasure. Happy to be here and thanks for the opportunity.
1: All right. Okay. All right. We're going to go right now through the magic of telephone to Sam Greco, our state representative. Morning, Sam.
5: Good morning, David. How are you?
1: Doing good. In the studio, we have, of course, my co-host, Brian McMillan, also our Palm Coast City Manager, Mike McLaughlin. Say hi.
2: Hey, good morning. Good morning, Representative Greco.
3: Good morning.
1: And Katie Lenhart, who is our Supervisor of Elections.
6: Morning. Good morning, Sam. How you doing?
5: So, hey, good morning. Good to be with you all.
1: Yeah, I think you know everybody there. So wanted to, last week, a lot of historic things happening in this year's legislative session. And, of course, the big one, the Save Our Homes. And so what I wanted to do today, everybody kind of knows about it and they don't, and they're in all this misinformation. So I'm counting on you, Representative Greco, to, in a nutshell, tell the average homeowner, average resident in Flagler County, what the bill says and what it does.
5: Well, listen, I understand that why there's a lot of different information going around. This conversation has been going on for about a year and a half, and in that time, different proposals were introduced. Some were passed off of the House floor. But as far as the final product, that is what voters will see on the ballot in November, what the amendment does, it's the most significant property tax initiative that will ever be, that has ever been on the ballot in Florida. It increases the homestead exemption in 2027 to $150,000, in 2028 to $250,000, and starting in 2029 ties that number to the CPI so it will float up with inflation in perpetuity. It only applies to homestead properties, so this doesn't apply to commercial properties, to second homes, to rental homes that are owned for rental purposes, things like that. It also caps the increase on future assessment growth on those non-homestead properties from 10%, where it currently is, down to 5%. That's really the core of what it does. This does not affect school levies. So even if you have a home, once should this pass, and then once we get to the $250,000 exemption, about 60% of homesteads in Florida fall under that. So there are 60% of homesteads that won't pay any property tax under this bill. However, because this doesn't apply to school levies, those people likely would still receive a property tax bill for school levies. That's kind of in a nutshell. I'm happy to dive in deeper in any part of that you want to talk about.
1: Well, I've got a few questions, and Mike McLaughlin, you have questions, Brian, Katie, whatever, everybody. So my questions are, the people that have been protected, that have been here for years with homestead exemption, because basically somebody that buys the house next to me could be paying twice as much in taxes as I am, correct?
5: Well, that's right, and that's where this conversation started in the first place. So the real dollars of property tax revenue statewide have increased exponentially over the past 10 or so years, far in excess of inflation and population growth. From about $30 billion 10 years ago to over $60 billion last year, and even if you were to control for population and inflation back to that number from 10 years ago, you'd get something like $48 billion. So because of a dramatic increase in home values in Florida, the revenue that cities and counties have taken in statewide have gone up, like I said, well in excess of population inflation. And that was the origin of this conversation. To your point, if you stay in your home, if it's your homestead, you stay in your home, you're not selling your home, you're protected from most of that increase in appraised value. But if a first-time homeowner comes in, a new Floridian comes in, somebody without portability buys a home, they're going to experience the full taxation on the full value of that appraised home. And if you move, and should you move and not have enough portability to cover whatever your new purchase is, you're gonna see that too.
1: All right, so I'm talking with our city officials, and that's why I asked Mike to come in with our city manager, because it's budget time, and and it's always a challenge anyway. And now, you know, they have to, because this is going to be on the ballot in November, because this all may be for nothing if the voters in Florida vote down this amendment, right?
5: That's right, and it's important to note, I should have said this earlier, this is a constitutional amendment. It has a 60% threshold to pass. It had to pass both the House and the Senate by 60%, which it did, and it has to pass on the November ballot by 60%. I'm sure Katie could tell us the history of it better than anybody else, but that's a really high threshold. You know, it is difficult to get 60% of folks to agree on anything. So this is and there have been property tax initiatives in the recent past, in the past decade or so, that have failed. There was a proposed increase to $100,000 that did not pass. At the end of the day, Florida voters are going to have the final say on this. I believe that is who should have the final say, and that's why I was happy to vote for this and send this question to the voters, to the people of Florida who are going to be affected by it. Understand that it has a 60% threshold, and we'll see what the voters think about it in November.
1: So, Mike McLaughlin, let me ask you this. Is here you are, city manager, we have millions of dollars, and it's always a challenge anyway, and now there's could be a curveball, yes, because you have to plan for the possibility of this passing, right?
2: Yes, sir.
1: So Sam, help Mike here, and how does he go about that? How do you project? Because if it does pass, it kicks in, like, the first of the year, correct?
5: Well, as I mentioned, there is a scale up. So the first year goes from the current 50,000 to 150,000, and then from there the next year to 250. At that point, it goes up in accordance with the CPI.
1: So,
5: I want to be very clear that this will have significant impact on county and city revenue. And I defer, Mike, on the exact numbers. I got some numbers on the effects on Palm Coast, what I've been told is that the impact in fiscal year 27 would be somewhere between $9 and $10 million, and then going to $16 million in decreased revenue in 28. Those are significant numbers, and so voters need to understand that property tax is what you're paying for services. And this is a question for every individual in Florida to say, are you satisfied or not with the services and the goods you're receiving for that price? And understanding that Mike and every city and county in Florida might have to make up revenue that they lose from property tax in other ways, in use fees, increased fee for service products, things like that. So this is a decision for the people. But obviously, Mike would love to hear your thoughts.
1: Yeah, go ahead, Mike.
2: All right, thank you very much. I appreciate it. So first, I want to let everybody know how we're preparing, and then I'll get into a little more specifics. So we're already modeling multiple financial scenarios. We're evaluating service impacts across the city. Reviewing long-term capital plans that we already have on the books. We're assessing alternative revenue options, like Sam just mentioned. We're working with City Council to understand their policy direction on service levels. The last of those are supposed to be submitted today. We've already gone through our strategic action plan, which established their priorities. So now we need their service levels so that we can finish our budgetary work. And we're also working with state and local partners to understand potential implementation details. Now, specific to us here in the city, right now, Palm Coast currently receives about $43 million in property tax revenue. And thinking strategically and long term, we have to prepare for the worst. So in preparing for the worst, we're looking at the model of the $250,000 exemption. So we don't have to plan just for the first phase. We have to see how this is going to carry the city, moving forward. So that would equate to a 40% reduction, and it would reduce that $43 million that we currently get down to $26 million. Fire and law enforcement alone in the city of Palm Coast cost approximately $26.2 million. So where we would stand is that property tax revenues could no longer fully cover public safety services, let alone roads, parks, code enforcement, planning, recreation programs, and other essential services that citizens expect, and you could make the argument for deserve. So
1: Sam, on you just heard what he said, and it kind of comes across where the like Tallahassee is saying, "Well, hey, that's your problem, not ours."
2: Well, it makes us feel that when you ask someone to build you a home, you have to give them the nails. And when you don't have the nails, you can't complete the project.
1: Here's, Palm Coast, beautiful community that is, it's retirement community and residential, very high on the, we don't have the industrial and commercial and all those kind of things that we're working on, but we don't have them right now, really, to offset the ratio. So what help can you or Tallahassee give to a community like Palm Coast?
5: Well, I think that what we don't want is a situation where counties and cities are coming to Tallahassee needing to, have their budgets augmented. There's been conversation about, this being used as an opportunity for the state government to exert, more authority over local governments by being the backfill. That's not the intention of this. I want to be very clear about that. And so while certainly we want to make sure that those revenues do not decrease to the point of impacting essential services, the goal is not to have cities and counties across the state need to come to the state government and ask for funds. That is not the intention here. Palm Coast and I think Mike's numbers are about the same that I've seen there. So Palm Coast is heavily reliant on ad valorem taxes. That 38-40% decrease in the budget is a serious number that I think is where this rubber meets the road on this conversation, and that people need to assess for themselves whether they feel that the savings that they're going to receive on their property tax bill are worth the costs in services. And, I do think that there's revenue that a city like Palm Coast would likely need to create that doesn't currently exist. So, I don't run the city. I have no part in this, but, I imagine that folks should think about whether they're, whether they want to pay, fees for service calls, fees to use parks or other community amenities, whether they longer timelines on infrastructure projects are things that are worth the trade-off of saving money on their property tax bill. But I believe that that's a decision that is properly located with the voters. I believe people are smart and people can make this decision, what is right for them, their families, their communities, about how they want property taxes in Florida to look. And again, statewide, what we're doing is going back to the number 10 years ago, because I mentioned that if you take the 10-year-ago number, adjust for inflation and population, and add 2 percentage points, you get about $48 billion in statewide revenue. If you increase the homestead exemption to $250,000, what you do is you push back down the current revenue to that 48 or so billion dollar level. So what this is, the effect that's being had statewide should this pass is not an unprecedented reduction. It's looking back to budgets 10 years ago, accounting for inflation, population, and a few additional percentage point growth, and figuring out how to operate on that level. But this is a question that is significant. It would be a monumental change in Florida's tax system. It would be, the first state in the country to pursue something like this. This decision should be made by the people, by the voters, and I think that they're the ones best positioned to make this.
1: So how's it going to be sold to the voters? I mean, I can see it. I mean, the pro people saying, yeah, you got to vote Vest. Hey, do you want to vote for less taxes? Sure, count me in. Okay. And then they don't think about much more than that, thinking they're going to be, you know, having tax reductions or whatever. And then, of course, they're the first ones to show up at City Hall saying, how come my road's not paved? How come I got to pay to use the park? How come I got to, how come I, like all this, everything is, my life has changed. Everything was good until I voted to, you know, reduce my property taxes.
2: And that's a great, and that's a great point, David, because, you know, we've been asking ourselves, because we don't want to scare people at all. We want to provide accurate information. We're not trying to influence a vote. We're just trying to let people know what happens if it passes. And in Palm Coast, there is no scenario where a 40% reduction in revenue occurs without affecting services that residents receive. These potential impacts could include reduced service levels, fewer infrastructure investments, reduced maintenance schedules, evaluation of alternative revenue sources, like Sam said, potential increases in fees for certain services, also like Sam just shared with us, delayed capital projects, slower replacement of vehicles. So, you know, we need to definitely not just measure twice before we cut, but you know, three and four times.
3: When you say slower replacement of vehicles, doesn't that budget suggest that there would have to be no replacement of vehicles?
2: It could be
3: like,
2: very
3: like
2: well.
3: We're saying that the code enforcement department
2: right.
3: would basically all have to be laid off, and there would be zero code enforcement in the city of Palm Coast.
2: That could be.
3: That would be one.
2: That could be a reduced or a different model. There would be service level expectations. We're not saying automatically right now that, you know, X, Y, and Z is going to be cut.
3: But it seems like at that level, we're saying that not only would code enforcement have to be completely eliminated, but the fire and sheriff's budget would also have to be reduced slightly, right?
2: Because the departments we fund out of this include fire services, law enforcement, public works, streets, community development, parks maintenance, parks and recreation programs, administration, as well as the CRA area. So out of all those line items
3: that we're
2: supposed to be funding, out of all these things we're supposed to be funding, this is where that money comes from.
3: So when you say streets, meaning repaving of roads.
2: Correct.
3: So at that level, unless there was some other funding source, there would be zero more repaving done going forward in the future ever.
2: Unless we find alternative resources,
3: right.
2: then all of these services could be impacted to some level. Right now, it's tough to say definitively what would go away or if anything would totally go away. However, there would have to be significant service level. It's 40% reduction, of course. You have to have serious service level reductions across the board.
1: Well, and already we've been caught by putting off, kicking the can, all that stuff, you know, on buying things and doing things when we could have got them for
3: like
1: half
3: roads,
1: the price,
3: for
1: and,
3: example.
1: You know, and infrastructure and things. And now, my God, what it cost for a mile of road and things, whereas if we had done these things back before with city councils that were, nope, we're not raising taxes, we're going to tighten the belt and move on to it. Well, sometimes it's, you know, what do you call it, pound-wise, penny-foolish, or whatever. Okay.
3: Penny-wise, pound-wise.
1: Right. Thank you, Brian. All right.
2: But you have to control your spending, but you have to be adequately funded.
1: But also, Palm Coast has to fund for the future. I mean, we're not just, you know, the clock doesn't just stop. You know, we've got all these, you know, infrastructures underground that are falling apart and piping and all those sort of things as well. So, Sam, I'm like, well, jump in there and tell me what you're thinking.
5: I do want to just note, because of some of the questions Brian asked, that, you know, while we're talking about a 38% reduction in property tax revenue, that is not the only source of revenue that the city currently has. Mike, I don't know if you know offhand what percentage of the city's total revenue is made up of property tax today. This is going to have, if this passes, it will have a significant impact on Palm Coast and every city in Florida's budget. I'm not suggesting otherwise, but I want to be clear that this is not reducing Palm Coast's entire budget by 40%. It's reducing property tax revenue by 38 or 40%.
3: But for example, code enforcement, how much of that is through property tax?
2: Well, code enforcement, let me see real quick. Code enforcement... Well, out of the Community Development Department, which code enforcement is part of, I've got the department total is $7.5 million or 14%.
3: But is that all funded through property tax, or is that, does that particular department have other sources of revenue?
2: Yeah, well, in community development, you're going to have other sources of revenue that are going to be restricted, like your building department. That's a good example of a restricted fund. And yes, we
3: when people pull permits, they pay fees that go. That's different from property tax.
2: Correct, yeah. and that can only lawfully stay within that fund's operations. But just to kind of go back and touch on a great point that Sam just mentioned, on average, depending upon the year, 62 to 69% of our ad valorem revenue is for the general fund. Mm-hmm. So that's the level that we're at currently. But, you know, Palm Coast has a very excellent financial history. We run a very efficient operation. There isn't a lot of excess sitting around to absorb a revenue reduction at the large size. We currently provide all municipal services for 23 cents of every tax dollar paid, and that's an incredibly low number. And we also need to look at the ways we do business moving forward, just in general. But we've also maintained strong financial reserves, and we can consistently seek out grants and other outside sources. And then, of course, we'll have to have the courage to have the strong discussions about revenue and about grants and about everything that we do wish to bring in, so that we can continue to provide these services.
1: Okay. All right. So, Sam, who's going to, if this passes, because we're talking all this like it will pass, and very, like you said, 60%, that's a big number,
2: right,
1: to get to it. And this isn't going to be on the primary ballot. This is the one in November, but now's the time to be talking about it, why people are starting to absorb, you know, politics and elections and things like that. But another question is, are the taxes, are property taxes in Florida really that high? I see, people move down from New York and New Jersey and all these other, states, and they come in here and they move here because they think the taxes are low in Florida. So are they really high?
2: Not in Palm Coast. We've had a number of tax reductions over the year on our citizens. However, the citizens have seen the increases. Their values have gone up. However, in Palm Coast, there's been a very flattening and even some years of rollback on those, or reductions in those millage percentages. So taxes as far as the property taxes as far as the city of Palm Coast, those have legitimately been quite low. If you compare us to like-sized cities across the state, you're going to find that we're either going to be, last or close to it as far as revenue generated.
1: Hey, Sam, this amendment, it was really pushed hard by Governor DeSantis to you guys, right?
5: This has been an ongoing conversation that we've been talking about a lot for the last 18 months. The governor played a really big role in kicking off that conversation, but the Florida House picked up the mantle shortly thereafter. We established a special committee to study the issue. It worked all throughout last summer and came back to the legislature this session with 8 proposals. We worked them through the committee process. We wound up passing one of those proposals off the House floor back in February. That proposal did not move in the Senate, so we ended the regular session without an amendment, and then the conversation continued. The governor proposed an amendment which formed the basis of this, although it was modified by the legislature, for example, to exempt school levies from this amendment. So this is a discussion that has involved all parties, and that, I think the legislature has had an active role in, certainly as well as the governor.
1: So, like, communities like Palm Coast are going to be harder hit than, Orange County. They have all the tourism money, and they have, other income sources. They're not like tilted as heavy as we are toward ad valorem taxes, right? Is Flagler County or Palm Coast, is it probably, maybe, is it one of the ones that would be hit hardest by this?
5: So it's in the top third. It's around the bottom of the top third, if that makes sense, of communities that are impacted the hardest, I would say, most significantly. So, you've got a lot of non-coastal counties, rural and residential non-coastal counties that would be impacted more than Flagler County. And then, you know, counties that have more non-homestead properties to assess, or other revenue streams, perhaps less so. I would not, you know, say that there's anywhere that would not be significantly impacted by this. This is a major tax proposal. And whether you're talking about Flagler County or Orange County or Dade County or anywhere else, property taxes are a substantial line item to every county and city's budget in Florida. The percentage, you know, Mike and I were just discussing that the percentage in Palm Coast, maybe that's more or less in any given place, but it is a substantial line item in every county and city in Florida. There is nowhere that would, you know, not feel the impacts of this and not have to adjust their budgeting, adjust their revenue streams to account for it.
1: Is part of this like, I mean, you know, imagine like here's on national news, like, hey, move to Florida, no income tax, no property tax. And I mean, just kind of come to Utopia. Or, you know, I can just see where it would be, well, why wouldn't you come to Florida? Would this be part of a big marketing pitch to, you know, bring more wealth to our state?
5: Well, you know, obviously this would decrease the overall tax burden of homestead of Floridians. So I do think it would make Florida even more attractive than it currently is for folks to relocate to. If you're a business and you're looking to move your employees, to move them here, the proposal, in its current form, has a 5-year waiting period before you can access these higher homestead exemptions. During those 5 years, you would only receive the current $50,000 homestead exemption. So that does, I think, cut against the idea that this is, you know, a marketing tool to go sell to other parts of the country, because you're telling people that if you move here, for the first 5 years, you're not gonna enjoy this increased exemption. So does this make Florida more attractive for a potential long-term relocation? Certainly. Is that the goal behind it? No. The goal is to give relief to Floridians who are living here today, who are struggling to make ends meet, more relief in their home household budgets.
1: Okay. Brian.
3: So in a, I got a lot of questions, but I know we don't have a ton of time. So if there is a new housing development that's built, say in Flagler County, a smallish one, like 100 homes, let's say, that would mean that this new law would mean that those 100 homes would, the people who bought those homes would pay property taxes for, say, 5 years. And then after that, they would, unless, I mean, if they're, you know, more modest homes, not like, you know, higher end homes, but potentially after the first 5 years, then they would, those new influx of residents would pay zero property tax potentially in those new 100 homes. Is that accurate? You're giving me a
5: no, not quite. So a couple different things. So it depends where the person buying the home came from. If they're moving into the state, then yes, they would not receive the $250,000 exemption initially. They would, for the first 5 years, they'd be at $50,000. If they're just, you know, moving down the street, you know, they currently live in the C section, they're moving over to this new development, then they're already a Floridian. They're going to get that $250,000 exemption, from the get-go. When you're talking about, you know, new construction, the city of Palm Coast also has impact fees that they charge on development, which is a different revenue stream that's not impacted by this, that, allows the city to offset increased infrastructure costs due to new development from that. And then even if the appraised value of the home is under $250,000 and we're in the circumstance of the person moving down this, you know, down from the C-section over to this new development, right, so they're already a Floridian who is getting the $250,000 exemption, they're still going to get a tax bill for, at a minimum, their school levies. And then the one other piece of this that, you know, is worth mentioning is that the millage rate is also within the control of the city or the county. So while we are increasing the exemption on the homestead, the city or the county still has certain ability to increase millage rates, which would, you know, offset some of the savings that you might receive from an increased homestead exemption. So that's another kind of floating piece of this that would, you know, be in the control of the cities and counties.
1: Hey, Sam, thank you so much for your time, and I really appreciate
3: this. Thank you for being transparent
1: here.
3: With us.
1: Yeah, yeah.
2: Yeah,
1: no,
2: Sam, thank you so much.
1: Yeah, really, you're, you know, being
5: Yeah, successful. You know, this, as you said, this is going to be on the ballot in November. I've already spoken around the district a number of times about this. You know, I know John was here earlier with the chamber. We have a chamber debrief, legislative debrief, Senator Leek and I, in 2 weeks, so I'm confident this will be a topic of conversation there. So, you know, this is not the last time we'll have the opportunity to talk about this. And so this can, you know, certainly the conversation with me will continue. But now this decision belongs to the voters. And in a place like Flagler County and Palm Coast, our voters, they know their city councilors. They know their county commissioners. They know their sheriff. They know their constitutional officers like Katie. There's going to be a great discourse over the next several months about this among citizens between their local electeds, and that's going to be a really important source of information for people as they go to the ballot in November. But we'll certainly talk more about this, but I appreciate the opportunity to, you know, start on that conversation today.
1: All right, very good. Thanks a lot. We got to run. Sam, have a great weekend. Once again, always appreciate your time and being transparent with us.
5: Thank you all.
1: All right.
5: Have a great weekend.
1: Take care. All right, we get to play some commercials now. Yay! Free for All Friday. I'm David Ayers in the studio. Brian McMillan, Palm Coast Observer. City Manager, Palm Coast, Mike McLaughlin. Also our elections supervisor, Katie Lenhart. And way in the back on the casting couch, it's Brittany Kershaw. We'll be right back.
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1: We're back Free For All Friday. Love those candidates. I really do. You know, everybody that runs, whether you vote on for them or not, you got to salute them and thank them for stepping up.
2: Tough job.
1: Not an easy thing. Maybe not as tough as being a city manager.
2: Elected officials have challenges that I could not embrace.
1: I'm so glad you took the job here in Palm Coast.
2: I'm extremely grateful to be here. Extremely proud to be part of this leadership of such a fine organization. I am not jealous of the decisions elected officials have to make, especially in this climate.
1: Yeah. Well, Katie Lenhart's here, and her job, and we elected you, and nobody ran against you. That says a lot. Either they're scared of you, or you're doing a great job.
6: Well, it's a tough job, like you're saying, and I don't think anyone really wants this job, honestly. and if they did, I might talk them out of it. But, you know, I think it's time to talk about elections on the show. What do you think?
1: Well, I think so. That's what we're gearing up for.
6: Yeah, let's
1: and,
6: do it.
1: All the candidate forums are happening, and you hear their commercials, and you hear everybody running. And, you know, last night I talked to just about everybody running for the county commission. And everybody means well. I mean, that's kind of the cool thing. You know, you see them in a different environment and you go, you know, but then when you meet with them, it's like, you know, they're very nice people and they mean well and they all have different approaches to things. And, you know, I look at it like, you know, okay, well, who is open-minded to be educated to things? Because we all have false perceptions. See this book here I'm reading. What's the name of that book, Mike?
2: Don't Believe Everything You Think.
1: There you go. Okay.
2: Great advice.
1: That's what I'm on to right now. So, elections, the official sample ballot is out. Katie, tell us where we're at right now. What do we need to know as residents and registered voters? Is it too late to register?
6: It's not too late to register. Yeah, the sample ballot, we just got it finished. We had to wait for the state certification on that for the list of the federal and state candidates. So finally got that. I finally got it ready for the candidate forum that was last night. So my first priority is getting ready to hit the mail. We have to print 54,000 copies of this. It goes to each voter household. So you guys can expect to receive that here pretty soon. It's going to be mailed immediately after the 4th of July holiday, the Independence Day. So that's a good thing. So we'll have it on the website here pretty soon. That's a whole other format that's not ready. And I hope you like the sample ballot because I made it myself.
1: Oh, well, of course.
3: Well done. Beautiful.
6: Yep. Yeah, so this primary is really important. And like you were saying, the candidates, they all mean well. I feel like every election's a really, really different. You know, I've been doing this a while, and the field of candidates this time I feel is really quality. I think people really, the challenge, though, is to get to know them. And the great thing out in the community that you guys are doing in the Tiger Bay Club and the Chamber and everything, doing these events where people can meet the candidates or just stream it online so they can watch it later if they're busy. That's the real challenge, is for people to become educated and make a good choice. Unfortunately, our primary elections typically have about 30%, less than 30% turnout. In 2024, we didn't even make 30%. So my challenge to everyone is, you know, think about your local community. We talked about the property tax amendment that's coming soon. That's November. Let's not get ahead of ourselves. We have a primary that's very important. This is the most important local election that we're going to have this year, is our primary, because these candidates on our primary election ballot, you won't see them in November if you don't vote in August.
1: Mm-hmm. The early voting, of course, starts August 8th, so it's faster than we even think about here. What's the spread on Republicans, Democrats, Independents here in Flagler County?
6: So there's a big spread. We are a Republican county, so there's a lot more registered Republicans. I don't have the numbers in front of me, but it's just about double Republican. And then there is still a growing number of NPA registered voters, so people who don't want to be affiliated with either party. And I want to reach out to those voters in particular right now, because you have a ballot in the primary. A lot of the confusion comes because Florida is a closed primary state. That is true. But even nonpartisan voters, if you're not affiliated and you don't really care about politics, I understand, you still can vote for your local elected officials, and that's really an important thing to do.
1: Mm-hmm. And important to get to know them. And like I say, next week, you know, we had Tiger Bay. You can watch that if you want to, and you get to, you know, see them and hear them talk and make your judgment on people rather than who your neighbor tells you to, you know, vote for. Make your own decision based on your own information.
6: And in the turnout, you know, we even see the 30% turnout is spread overall, right? So there was only about 16% of Republicans that turned out in the primary. in 2024.
1: And that pains you. I know you're like, I heard your little, on the news going, this is our 250th. Let's push it. So go ahead and give your cheerleader push.
6: Yeah, so, I mean, it's really an important thing. What's more patriotic than voting? And we have our 250th anniversary of the country coming up. I mean, it's next weekend. You know, so I really want people to get hyped up about that. We're trying to push it as much as we can here in the elections office to get people motivated and help them understand that their local community is really important. Their vote matters. And when it comes down, I mean, just think about the last primary that we had. 2 votes decided the city council race. You know, 40 votes decided the county commission race. So we're looking at really close races potentially with low turnout. So, you know, especially in a primary, I mean, if you want to, when you get the sample ballot, you'll see all the candidates. And if someone's nonpartisan, they can change their party. People do that. I know it's sometimes maybe controversial that someone's changing their party just to vote in a partisan race. But people do it because they don't. And the number one reason that I found is people say they don't like all the mail that they get. So they'll be nonpartisan, you know, for up and until the primary, and then change it back because they don't want all the mail that they get. Yeah.
3: So specifically, you're talking about the significance of the primary. We have 3 seats open for the school board, and 2 of them only have 2 candidates.
6: Right.
3: So District 1 and District 2, if you don't vote in the primary, then you just didn't have a say. So
6: you're right.
3: It's really important to go vote in the primary, not just wait till November. School Board District 1 and 2 is Kathy Moon versus Joe Wilbright for District 1, and District 2 is Will Furry versus Rob Wood, Will Furry being the incumbent.
6: That's right. Yeah, that's important to mention. People don't realize that these races, these local races, or sometimes nonpartisan races in particular, will be decided in August. You won't see it in November if you wait.
1: So and I think the sample ballot, it's like a kind of a good, when you get it in the mail, right? It's kind of like a scorecard, like use it as your practice ballot. And so, okay, I don't know anything about this person. Go find out about them then. Mm-hmm. And, or this one, and then kind of, you know, go ahead and click off who you want to, you know, put on your team or vote for or whatever, but use the sample ballot instead of just looking at it and going, oh my God, and then throwing it away. Like, hang on to it.
6: Yeah,
1: and,
6: people love it. We've gotten so many calls in the past week. You know, the people know that candidate qualifying's over. They think the next day immediately that they should have a sample ballot in their hand.
1: Yeah.
6: So, I mean, it's very popular.
1: And it's easy to vote here in Flagler County. I mean, to me, you know, you see on TV sometimes people wrapped around the block waiting in line and weather and everything, and here it's like, oh my God, like I don't think I've ever had to wait for, you know, more than a minute.
6: Right.
1: And it's so efficient and everything. So that's hats off to you and your crew.
6: Well, thanks. Yeah, we try to keep up. You know, we've had an explosion of growth in our county even since I've been in office. So, I mean, keeping up with that means you have to open early voting sites. You have to constantly be searching for adequate voting locations that have parking. You know, that parking and, you know, space is our biggest issues, even at our office.
1: Yeah.
6: But as far as polling sites go, you know, trying to find those is really hard.
1: And like, Brian, you do early voting, right? Or you vote by mail or something?
3: I usually vote on election day.
1: Yeah, me too. Yeah. I like it because I've voted, wasn't here, but it was somewhere, and I like did the mail and early voting, and then who I voted for, they got arrested, you know, after I already voted for something, and I'm like, crap, how do I withdraw my vote? Can you withdraw your vote?
6: No, you absolutely cannot.
1: Okay. Hey, we got to take
3: not
1: one.
3: Even David Ayers?
1: No. So that's why I wait.
6: Especially
1: until...
6: not David.
1: Yeah. Okay. Hey, we're going to take one final break, and we'll be back here on Free for All Friday. Mike McLaughlin, our Palm Coast City Manager in the office here. Brian McMillan, Palm Coast Observer. Katie Leonard, our Supervisor of Elections. And we're talking about you and how important you are with this primary coming up. We'll be right back.
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1: We got to wrap it up here, Free for All Friday, for this awesome June 26, 2026. And Katie, you're raising your hand.
6: Time flies, right? I mean, the election will be here soon. So okay. Thanks so much for having me on. I hope to come on again, and we'll talk more about early voting, how to vote, and all that good stuff when we get closer.
1: All right. Okay. And if anybody has questions about it, they can contact your office. How?
6: You know they can anytime. By phone is most popular, but you can also go on our website. It's flaglerelections.gov. And Google search it, and you'll find us really quick.
1: All right. You got a nice office, you know, and people are always friendly going in there. So it's not like, other towns where, oh, my God, it's a government office. I don't want to go in there or whatever.
6: Yeah, well, if they stop by, they can see our new renovation. We're almost done with it. I think today could be the last day, of construction. Okay. So that'll be another show.
1: Okay. All right. We'll talk about that. Final words here of wisdom from our city manager for Palm Coast, Mike McLaughlin.
2: Well, I don't know if they're quite words of wisdom, David, but I just want to assure everybody that, you know, regardless of what happens in November, just like every budget year, our commitment is going to be to maintain, you know, essential services, protect public safety, and be transparent with residents about both the opportunities and the challenges that any major tax reform proposal may create.
1: Okay.
2: Thank you.
1: Words of wisdom. That's good. That was good. All right, Brian, let's see. I don't know, wisdom, philosophy.
3: What can I come up with? I will say yesterday I did miss the Tiger Bay Forum because I went to the Rotary installation last night. And it was a lot of just amazing, positive vibes, you know, service above self. Michelle Bartlome was the president last year, and she handed the gavel to her father, Ken Costa, who's now going to be the president of the Rotary Club. But the club grew by 20-something percent this year, and I think that just shows, like, what an impact a leader can have. Michelle Bartlome just was really, you know, out there trying to grow and improve the club. And I just think that was a great example. Like, I think we can all have, you know, an impact in the organizations and the things that we're involved with. We just have to be willing to put in the energy and have, stay upbeat and positive. And so,
1: yeah.
3: God bless America.
1: All right. I like it. Very good. Amen, ladies and gentlemen. All right, we got to go here. Armstrong, Getty, Kometa Mix, ABC News. Thanks a lot for listening. 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
0: New worries for hundreds of thousands of people living in the United States after Thursday's Supreme Court decision.
4: And a 6-3 ruling, the Supreme Court clearing the way for the Trump administration to cancel the temporary immigration status of hundreds of thousands of Haitians and Syrians. This ruling will impact those immigrants and their families who have been living and working legally in the U.S. for years, forcing them to leave or face deportation.
0: That's ABC's Rachel Scott. The court has not ruled yet on birthright citizenship, the constitutional right that President Trump wants to take away. 2 weeks after she escaped from her enclosure at an exotic animal ranch in Texas Hill Country, Gracie the giraffe is still missing. Just as they would in a missing persons case, law enforcers are using every resource at their disposal in finding the missing giraffe. They say they've hired helicopters and flown in with drones. They also have people in the county who are keeping a watchful eye out. The sheriff there says that area is full of mountain lions and rattlesnakes. They say that Gracie is a very big animal. However, she could fall into a cave or a sinkhole and break a leg. They're trying to find her, but so far they have not been able to.

0: Computer Career, an elite CompTIA certification partner.
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4: We are serious in Northeast Florida about attacking human trafficking, rescuing victims, stopping people from preying on our kids, and arresting the offenders.
5: Operation Innocence Shield brought together local, state, and federal partners in an effort to identify victims, arrest offenders, and disrupt human trafficking activity occurring online and across Flagler County.
4: A total of 10 arrests were made. Drugs, a gun, and a car were seized, and people that had active fugitive warrants were arrested.
5: Investigators say the operation remains active. They encourage anyone in need of help to come forward.
4: For the victims of human trafficking, please know we want to help you escape.
5: Anyone who believes they or someone they know may be a victim of human trafficking can call 888-373-7888. From the WNZF Newsroom, I'm Erica Fox.

0: from, you know, communism, but, and Chris Rufo has done his great work, and, you know, he name checks a bunch of stuff.
1: And well, I think I some think of it is just, right. Some of it was just self-preservation, or, I mean, people saw what happened with Nike and Bud Light, for instance, and thought, oh, we ain't going there.
0: Well, and more people found the courage to say, this is effing stupid, and these moral arguments that these people are making are phony, and they're obviously just trying to capture institutions and take them over. So yeah, he's right, but his question is,
1: I always think about the Chris Rock bit about corporations getting involved in this stuff and the Lululemon signs. We don't discriminate. You discriminate against the poor.
0: Yeah. Yeah. That was great. But his question is, if wokeism has dwindled, what has replaced it? And he says, and the reason we played those, pro-murder, if I don't like your politics or policies, gals, is that what Tyler Cowen says is he's afraid we're moving into an era of a culture of anger and resentment and physical action more and more. And that it's no longer about capturing the institutions, because that's kind of peaked and gone away. And now the hardcore left is actually shooting people.
1: Wow. And so we might have been better off with the previous thing then, huh?
0: Well, no, you had to stamp that out because it was absolutely poisonous and it was trying to get the people who are now murdering into power. And thank God people woke up before, you know, all of our institutions were captured. But he mentions the assassination of Charlie Kirk, healthcare CEO Brian Thompson, several attempts on the life of President Trump. And he actually ties it to, like, Bernie Sanders trying to stamp out progress in AI, which, as troubling as it is, we can't let China have it. The ideology of third worldism is on the rise. It takes the form of anti-Semitic demonstrations and concrete violent actions on individual Jews or group of Jews who appear in predictable locations, such as going to and from synagogues or in Jewish neighborhoods. Such attacks have risen steadily and that sort of thing. And then he actually includes... like the idiotic billionaire tax that even left-wingers have rejected, and they've given up wealth taxes in Europe and stuff like that, probably passing in California. And he thinks that it's going to, and I'm not sure this is the right framework, but he thinks that the older wokeism reflected stronger female influences with its use of collective social pressures and its obsession with in-groups and out-groups and the rest of it. And this is turning more masculine and more face-punchy. So, yeah, I don't know.
1: That fits in with the, I had my, one of the most aggressive, I hate you because you drive a Tesla Cybertruck instances yesterday.
0: Right. Yeah.
1: And decided I'm going to start carrying some sort of protection. I'm going to start carrying a Byrna. We do ads. We endorse Byrna, and we did years ago and we do now, and I own one. They look exactly like a gun, but you can carry them anywhere you want. And
0: it's less than lethal force. Yeah,
1: yeah, but they will protect you. I can shoot some, you know, whatever. The phrase is flipping out of my head because I'm an old person. It's like tear gas. It's like, you know, hitting somebody with tear gas or something like it. It's like that. And to incapacitate them if I get into some sort of beef with somebody. But I'm going to keep it in my truck because I had a guy yesterday, and I got flipped off over the weekend. I talked about that story Sunday. I got flipped off by this little blonde college chick in her really cool convertible her parents bought her. She is so angry at me and flipping me off. Not really worried about fighting this college girl. But there was a dude yesterday in a pickup truck. He's like laying on his horn. I'm in the parking lot trying to find a place to park, and he's laying on his horn next to me as I was kind of looking around like, you honking at me? I don't think I'm in your way. And he's like, effing Cybertruck, F you, Cybertruck, F you. And he rolls down his window, and he pulls in real fast to park, and I think, okay, here we go. I guess I'm going to fight this guy. And then he just never gets out of his truck, and I park, and I walk to mine, and I keep thinking he's going to get out. But, I mean, he was angry.
0: Wow.
1: Just
0: that's
1: like
0: unhinged.
1: He had the I'm going to fight angry thing going. I thought I got to carry a weapon with me over the kind of car I drive. How nuts is that? Of course, you can't reason with somebody who wants to fight you, but you realize you want to get physically violent over the kind of car I drive. Does that seem crazy to you? You nut jobs? But it happens all the time. And I just I absolutely refuse to change cars because you have to be scared to drive a certain car. That's a nuts way to live.
0: Right. Yeah. Yeah. Yeah, I've been talking about this lately. It seems to be coming up more and more that if you study political movements and the way they progress, now the youngsters that you indoctrinated have become convinced that because the other side is evil and they are bad people, and I've got another great think piece on that for later, but you're justified in committing virtually any act of violence. It's like that Dostoevsky quote I keep going back to. And that's the period we seem to be in now.
2: Yeah, and the thing would have to be, which is troubling, is if this guy beats me up and it makes the news, how many people in the lefty town I live, especially the college kid crowd, would think, well, he had it coming. He was driving a Cybertruck, so.
0: Or at the very least, I'll bet he did something to deserve it, because a person like that, I'm sure he did something terrible.
2: Yeah. Right. It'd be a lot. Yeah. It'd be a lot of people that would think that.
0: Word from our friends at Simply Safe, they remind us that in our beautiful country, there's a break-in every 26 seconds. Somewhere right now, an intruder is getting closer. And the problem with most security systems is they alert you after the break-in is already started.
2: Too late.
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0: 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I just wanted to squeeze this in, speaking of wokeism. Illinois Governor J.B. Pritzker, who's one of the worst people in the world. His administration is offering a taxpayer-funded training on microaggressions and other exclusionary behaviors that depicts white people and police officers as mosquitoes who suck the blood of people of color. I've actually seen this. That's not an overstatement. The training, which Pritzker's Department of Human Rights offers to private sector, government, and public participants, and which the Washington Free Beacon attended, is meant to, quote, increase knowledge, awareness, and prevention of discrimination, harassment issues, blah, blah, blah, blah, blah. It defines microaggressions as the everyday. We know what microaggressions are. I thought that was so out of fashion. I thought most people had caught on that, oh, no, they're not. Nobody's actually offended by that. Or they've taught the kids to be offended by that. But it's not offensive. It's a way to silence me by saying anything I say is a microaggression. So I have to sit quietly and be told what to do by those who've captured my institution. But it also, let's see. Oh, it includes that claiming color blindness or saying that a society should be non-racial is a microaggression, and it denies a person of color's racial ethnic experience.
2: Well, that's just that whole Ibram X. Kendi anti-racist crap.
0: Exactly. Yeah. Yeah. So they're in, at least in Illinois, with the good graces of the governor and the money, like in California, where Jennifer Siebel nuisance is pushing this sort of thing in the gender bending madness to the kids. It's still being pushed hard in your blue states.
2: Can you come up with an equivalent? What would be the equivalent on the other side to Elon Musk? I'm just trying to wrap my head around. I still can't imagine getting angry about what brand car somebody drives. But so maybe I need to put myself in the other side. So what would be a similar character to Elon on the left? Can you think of one?
0: Oh, is
2: okay. Maybe I don't think this is fair at all, because I don't think Elon did anything bad at all.
0: He just aligned with Trump.
2: Well, he tried to run an organization to cut back waste and the spending in the government, and you know. So, but let's go with someone I think is highly objectionable, Ibram X. Kendi, who we just mentioned. I think he is flat out fraud racist.
0: Yeah.
2: But if he owned a car company and I saw somebody driving one of his cars, I would not yell at them. I would not honk at them. I would not want to hurt them. I might roll my eyes. Oh, geez,
0: what a fool.
2: At the most, I might roll my eyes. I probably wouldn't notice enough to care. Right. I can't imagine getting red-faced angry about it, though.
0: That's because you think they're a fool and not a vicious force for evil, like progressives have been taught to view conservatives.
2: So nuts.
0: Yeah, it is.
2: What's wrong with people?
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9: 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Skies become partly sunny. Look for an isolated shower or thunderstorm. 90 to 94 this afternoon. Evening showers and partly cloudy. Mid-70s tonight. Lots of sun. 90 to 94 tomorrow. Partly sunny with isolated showers or storms Sunday. Low to mid-90s. I'm Precision Weather Meteorologist Russ Farley on WNZF.
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0: It's a visit to the Armstrong and Getty Zoological Gardens, or if you prefer the A&G Zoo. I do not pronounce the word zoo because it's zoological. It's properly pronounced Zoa.
3: Okay, that's an interesting stand. Zo-o. I think you should die on that hill.
0: You know, zoos are one thing I will never, ever be tired of.
3: Oh, okay.
0: Going to the zoo.
3: Yeah, I like it, too.
0: Oh, my God, I love going to the zoo. I wish I was at the zoo right now. Anyway, a handful, a trio, if you will, of animal-related reports.
8: Big news here from that famous family of bald eagles in Southern California in the San Bernardino National Forest. Mom and Dad, Jackie and Shadow, capturing the world's attention. So many watching that nest cam live. It was last year in March. In recent weeks, the new development. Mom and Dad have been observed building up their nest. Jackie laying an egg over the weekend last Friday night. And then overnight, Jackie laying a second egg. Scientists say in about 35 days or so, we may start to see them hatch.
0: Shame it was that bent-nosed jackass David Muir doing that report, because they kind of ruined it.
3: ABC back in first place among evening newscasts.
0: Oh, I wonder if everybody just tried CBS and went back. Yeah, Katie?
19: Fun eagle fact. I didn't know this until watching the live stream. They pant like dogs. They open their mouths and stick their tongues out to cool themselves down.
3: Eagles pant.
19: Yeah, like dogs. I didn't know that.
3: The panting
0: eagle. I can confirm that is a fun eagle fact.
3: That is absolutely my next band at an open mic night, the Panting Eagles.
0: Oh, I can't wait. Then this.
22: Wildlife officials in San Francisco have captured a mountain lion that was spotted in recent days prowling among the multi-million dollar homes in the Pacific Heights neighborhood. These sightings are rare in the city. In this case, the cougar was safely tranquilized and moved to another area.
0: I'd like to point out that a porta potty is a multi-million dollar home in Pacific Heights.
3: Good point.
0: Not to mention Silicon Valley.
19: Also, yeah, another fun fact, while a reporter was doing the story on the mountain lion, a coyote walked through the shot in the background. So it's chaos out there.
0: Wow, nature's taken back California. And who can blame them? Mankind hasn't done a very good job with it. The mountain lion, fascinating beast, also known by a number of names. The puma, the cougar, the catamount. That's my favorite one.
23: A bobcat!
0: No, that's a different animal completely. What about Sri Lankan animals, you're saying? Any news on them? Yes, as a matter of fact.
8: Harrowing moments for a troop of terrified tourists in Sri Lanka. A massive elephant approaching a vehicle carrying Russian travelers using its trunk to rock the car. The driver trying to accelerate, its trunk keeping the van in place. The Russian embassy in Sri Lanka issuing a sharp warning, reminding people that wild elephants can be dangerous.
3: Reminding people that wild elephants can be dangerous for people with an IQ of 6.
0: That's caution. Pie filling may be hot to me.
3: Yeah.
0: Right.
3: No kidding.
0: Right. You're too stupid to understand the warning if you need the warning.
3: Yeah, don't fall off this ladder because of gravity and whatnot, is what the sign should say.
0: You know, kind of sweet, heartwarming eagle report or wild elephants on the rampage. I got to go with NBC Nightly News elephants.
3: Did anybody here get sucked into the baby eagles thing? I know people, like grown-up people with jobs and other things to do who got sucked into the baby eagle thing and really enjoyed it. Yes, Katie?
19: Oh, I love it.
3: You being with child, that makes sense. You get to, yeah.
19: Oh, even last year, though.
3: Okay.
0: Yeah. What, you got to be pregnant to like birds and eagles? It's our national bird.
3: Well, there's life.
0: Every American's heart swells with pride.
3: I don't. If your heart's swelling, see a physician.
19: You're a patriot. That's what you are.
3: I like eagles fine. It's just I didn't get into the checking multiple times a day and saying to texting friends, "Ooh, did you see that? Whatever the name." Madison stood up
19: Jackie
3: today.
19: Jackie and Shadow.
3: Jackie and Shadow stood up today.
0: Don't give them names. That's stupid. It's like you're a freaking child.
3: Now whose heart's swelling with patriotism?
0: Mm-hmm. Well, no, it's Jackie. Jackie the Eagle. Really? Is this short for Jacqueline, is it? Or what? Stop it. It's the female eagle.
21: Armstrong and Getty.
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7: ABC News, I'm Sherry Preston. With nearly 600 people dead and thousands more hurt, help is on the way from the United States to Venezuela following this week's double earthquakes.
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7: ABC's Victor Oquendo. President Trump told a crowd last night that the U.S. and Iran are close to a final peace deal, but until then, the Strait of Hormuz is open. Iran, however, firing a drone at a ship in the Strait last night. ABC contributor and former senior Pentagon official Mick Mulroy says the Iranians seem intent on keeping the Strait closed.
26: The reason why they want to do it, because they want to own it. They have the ability to close it down, and they have the ability to charge fees. So over time, that could be a huge boom financially for the regime.
7: Former Trump National Security Advisor John Bolton has pleaded guilty today to a single count of illegal retention of national security information. This is ABC News.
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28: Based on historical knowledge, this is the single biggest technical site plan that is coming to the city, over 240,000 square feet.
29: The nearly 39-acre Flagler Landings development would include a large retail center, a convenience store with 12 fueling stations, and additional outparcels planned for future commercial development. Community Development Director Michael Hansen said the site would be built along the State Route 100 corridor.
28: The property is just north of the airport, to the west of the BJ site, and east of Airport Commons 2.
29: The board voted unanimously to recommend approval with conditions before forwarding the proposal to the Palm Coast City Council for final consideration. If approved by City Council, the development would become one of the largest new commercial projects planned along the State Road 100 corridor in Palm Coast. From the WNZF Newsroom, I'm Erica Fox.
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and public notices, along with expanded department pages that consolidate services and contact information in one place. 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

0: 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Skies become partly sunny. Look for an isolated shower or thunderstorm. 90 to 94 this afternoon. Evening showers and partly cloudy. Mid-70s tonight. Lots of sun. 90 to 94 tomorrow. Partly sunny with isolated showers or storms Sunday. Low to mid-90s. I'm Precision Weather Meteorologist Russ Hurley on WNZF.
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10: All right. 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

0: Yes. Well, anyway, I like Borders. That's the summary. That'll be the summary of the show. I really like Borders. I think they're worth having. I think they're worth having. You know, I don't, do you ever? It probably depends on where you live in the country, but in the Washington D.C. area, I see it all over the place. It's like we have spent so many years just bringing people in from every culture on planet Earth without any consideration about how to assimilate. It's true. Assimilation really does matter. You got to assimilate. You got to, if you want to be an American, you kind of have to take the oath, pledge your allegiance, just straight up love America. That's a precondition for coming here and becoming an American citizen, at least in the minds of any normal American citizen. You should love this place if you're going to adopt it. And you should contribute to it as a condition of you being welcomed into this. But one of the things I've noticed, certainly I've been in the Washington, D.C. area, about 16 years now, and it's kind of been the same throughout. It's just like massive immigrant populations, a million different cultures. One of the challenges that come with that is like there are people who don't even speak the same language or barely some little amount of English. People retain their customs, don't adopt anything relatively American. You feel like kind of a stranger in your own country, don't you, if you live in an environment like that? Which is a weird feeling. It's not the same as it used to be, for sure. So many places in America, you know, do people leave their doors unlocked anymore? Not that concerned about people breaking in or coming in at all? Can kids jump on a bike and circle the neighborhood, come back when the lights come back on? Does that happen a lot? Or is that less and less these days? I think it's pretty safe for me to make this assumption that it's less and less these days. Are there places in America where that's still happening? Yeah, sure. I'm confident of it. I've encountered it, actually. But those are diminishing. And so, big picture, illegal immigration, legal immigration, all of it. What we should be focused on first is taking care of the people who live here, making sure that they're well cared for, making sure that they have a functional country, that we have law and order. And so when you get Democrats who are coming out and they're lecturing us about how, oh, your most important moral obligation is to import more invaders to the country as quickly as possible, I think it should be very easy for most Americans to say, up yours. You shouldn't even be in office. What a betrayal. What a complete betrayal of our country. And these Democrats, you know, I love how like they're at this moment where they're like, oh man, our party's about to get really extreme if all these socialists start arriving. What do you mean about to get really extreme? I just think this whole idea that there's a left-wing civil war breaking out because they don't know how to handle the socialists, it has nothing to do with actual ideology, because like fundamentally they're all kind of agents of chaos, regardless of what they dress themselves up as. The real fight that they have going on is who gets to control the levers of power and whose pockets are lined by that control. That's what they're fighting about. Who's in charge of leading us on the path to destruction? How about none of you? More ahead on The Vince Show.
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7: 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Skies will become partly sunny with an isolated pop-up shower or storm. 90 to 94 this afternoon. Light southeast winds. Evening showers and partly cloudy. Mid-70s tonight. Lots of sun. 90 to 94 tomorrow. Partly sunny with isolated showers or thunderstorms Sunday. 91 to 95. I'm Precision Weather Meteorologist Russ Farley on WNZF.
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8: From ABC News, I'm Mike Dubusky. A judge in California has declared a mistrial in the case of Jonathan Rendernecht, the man accused of setting the devastating Palisades wildfire last year. Jurors deadlocked, with 10 saying he's not guilty, 2 opting for guilty.
9: Hearing that 10 of the jurors said not guilty, I think would give an air of confidence to the defense to say, if you choose to retry this case, why does it make sense? Why move forward? Because for any case, a prosecutor must show that they believe they can get a guilty verdict. With an outcome like this, I think it's a very difficult conversation for the prosecution to move forward. So interesting to see what happens next.
8: ABC News legal contributor Brian Buckmeyer, U.S. Attorney Bill Assayley, says he fully intends to retry the case. On Capitol Hill today, billionaire Leon Black walking out of a closed-door interview about his ties to Jeffrey Epstein, with his attorney saying the interview was nothing more than a planned political stunt. Ahead of the interview, House Oversight Committee Chairman James Comer said Black's testimony had the potential to be the most groundbreaking.
10: There's a lot of concerning things in the documents. There are a lot of statements from the survivors that are very concerning as well with respect to Mr. Black.
8: Comer now says he's issued 2 subpoenas to Black after he apparently refused to answer questions from the Oversight Committee. According to his opening remarks obtained by ABC News, Black argued the more than $150 million he paid Epstein was for legitimate services. Former National Security Advisor John Bolton pleading guilty to illegally holding on to classified material after serving in the first Trump administration. He faces up to 5 years in prison. And no relief yet from the heat wave in Europe. In France, 55 people have now drowned while trying to cool off in the water. And in the UK, several prominent London landmarks are now closed. You're listening to ABC News.
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8: Certain immigrant communities in the U.S. are reeling after yesterday's Supreme Court decision on temporary protected status, a measure passed in 1990 allowing temporary citizenship for those traveling from countries impacted by armed conflict or natural disaster.
13: In a 6-3 ruling, the Supreme Court clearing the way for the Trump administration to cancel the temporary immigration status of hundreds of thousands of Haitians and Syrians. This ruling will impact those immigrants and their families who have been living and working legally in the U.S. for years, forcing them to leave or face deportation.
8: ABC's Rachel Scott. Borders our Tom Homan said yesterday, temporary means temporary. Another section of Texas has been designated an infested zone after an animal was found to be carrying the larvae of the New World screwworm. ABC's Jim Ryan says a total of 25 cases have now been detected.
14: State and federal agricultural officials have ordered quarantines for 9 west and southwest Texas counties as they sterilize adult flies and release them into the environment.
15: We've released 100 billion a week for 19 months. That's 8 billion sterile flies.
14: But Texas Agriculture Commissioner Sid Miller tells ABC News,
15: the sterile flies aren't working.
14: He wants to add a bait and insecticide regimen to the program, something federal officials have resisted. Jim Ryan, ABC News in Dallas-Fort Worth.
8: And Gracie, that missing giraffe in Texas that captured the attention of social media in recent days, has been found safe about 4 miles south of where she went missing. Mike Dubusky, ABC News.
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19: We are serious in Northeast Florida about attacking human trafficking, rescuing victims, stopping people from preying on our kids, and arresting the offenders.
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19: A total of 10 arrests were made. 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
19: For the victims of human trafficking, please know we want to help you escape.
20: Anyone who believes they or someone they know may be a victim of human trafficking can call 888-373-7888. From the WNZF Newsroom, I'm Erica Fox.

Rising from the heart of the swamp, a beacon of truth is casting its light. From sea to shining sea, The Vince Show.

0: 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Skies become partly sunny. Look for an isolated shower or thunderstorm. 90 to 94 this afternoon. Evening showers and partly cloudy, mid-70s tonight. Lots of sun, 90 to 94 tomorrow. Partly sunny with isolated showers or storms Sunday, low to mid-90s. I'm Precision Weather Meteorologist Russ Farley on WNZF.
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2: A prosecutor in the case of Tyler Robinson, the man charged with killing Charlie Kirk, has been held in contempt of court. A judge saying that prosecutor violated a pretrial gag order when he spoke to TMZ and other outlets about a ballistics report in the case. However, the judge says the death penalty is still on the table for Robinson. An update in the case of Luigi Mangione, the man charged with shooting the CEO of United Healthcare in New York City in late 2024. ABC's Perry Russum has the story.
3: Sources say lawyers for accused CEO killer Luigi Mangione and federal prosecutors are discussing a possible guilty plea. Mangione has pleaded not guilty in the murder of United Healthcare executive Brian Thompson. Prosecutors and Mangione's defense team declined to comment on any plea talks.
2: A record number of travelers are expected at airports over the July 4th holiday weekend, reports ABC News transportation correspondent Gio Benitez.
4: The airports have been busy. The roads already busy as well. 4th of July travel, it is well underway, and it's expected to break records both in the air and on the ground. Major airlines, they're anticipating more passengers than ever before. So American is gearing up for 8 million flyers. More than that, between yesterday and July 6th, United saying 6 million will be flying the friendly skies.
2: And wildfires are burning across a dozen states in the western half of the country. In Utah, more than 150,000 acres have been scorched since the beginning of wildfire season. I'm Mike Dubusky, ABC News.
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0: 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Skies become partly sunny. Look for an isolated shower or thunderstorm. 90 to 94 this afternoon. Evening showers and partly cloudy. Mid-70s tonight. Lots of sun. 90 to 94 tomorrow. Partly sunny with isolated showers or storms Sunday. Low to mid-90s. I'm Precision Weather Meteorologist Russ Farley on WNZF.
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11: How is it Friday already? 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

0: The president has returned to what we refer to as the Hinckley Hilton. Yes, he's back at the Hilton, the scene of the crime. That's where they tried to assassinate him last time he was there. But undeterred, he returns to that ballroom, this time for the Faith and Freedom Coalition's event today. And he spent a little bit of time talking about the Save America Act, and some of the senators were standing in its way.
1: And now we have to pass the Save America Act to protect our sacred American elections. Have to pass. Hard to believe, right? Hard to believe that we even have to fight for this. We have to fight for everything.
0: That's right.
1: Nothing comes easy. Nothing.
0: That's right.
1: All voters must show photo ID. Not so bad, right? All voters must provide proof of citizenship. Is that so hard?
0: Nope.
1: And you're fighting the Democrats and a few Republicans who are doing a tremendous disservice to this country. We have a few Republicans that are fighting it. Lisa Murkowski of Alaska. You should call her and tell her to get on the ball. She'll never win another election, I can tell you. She has got to get, she's got to vote. It's called the Save America Act. It's voter ID, ideally photo ID, right? So you can look and you can say, oh, that person's okay. Or, for lots of reasons, that person is not the same person. We want proof of citizenship. And we want no mail-in ballots except for illness, disability, and military deployment or travel. We'll be very judicious. Look what's happening in California, where the ballots still aren't in. They're still not. Can you believe it?
0: Yep, I
1: weeks
0: can.
1: Weeks afterwards. You know what's happening? They're cheating.
0: It's not shocking, but it is appalling. Okay, so here's the thing. This is a couple of elements here. One, the president is now picking Republican senators to call out by name and telling people to call them. That's great. Isn't that great? He's joining us in that particular angle of the fight. Yeah, call your senator, Alaska. Call. Call until Lisa Murkowski comes to her senses and passes the Save America Act. Boy, talk about taking the bully pulpit right to Lisa Murkowski. That's really fun. There's another element here that stands out to me, though. Jen, did you have something to add to that?
2: I'm not sure my senator would take my call.
0: Well, you have other ways to get in touch with him. You're in his comments every day. I'm watching. Every time I see a John Cornyn post, I see producer Jim directly beneath anything John Cornyn posts to the internet. The guy cannot hide from producer Jim. But here's the other thing. The president just once again reiterated the mail-in ballot concerns he has, which are very legitimate, by the way. Mail-in ballot, primary vector for fraud. Even Jimmy Carter knew it in the early aughts. In the early aughts, as we call it. Here's the thing, though. The president is pushing for things that may not make it to the final legislation, but that's okay. That's okay, because this is the art of the deal. He's taking the maximalist position. I want everything in this legislation. I want it all. And if in the end, if Republicans can get agreement, just among Republicans, on things like registering to vote, proving that you're an American citizen when you do it, photo ID when you actually cast the ballot, getting rid of the non-citizens in the voting rolls, and we don't yet get to fixing mail-in ballots with that legislation, fine. But here's the president. We'll get to it. We have to. But here's the president going, I want it all. And you negotiate from there. That's how a negotiation works. He wrote a whole book on it, actually. More ahead on The Vince Show.
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10: ABC News, I'm Mike Dubusky. A mistrial declared today in the arson case against 29-year-old Jonathan Rindernecht, accused of setting the Palisades fire in California last year. Prosecutors say they will request a retrial. The death toll in Venezuela from those devastating earthquakes earlier this week has now risen to over 900, according to the president of the country's National Assembly. Today, the first plane load of U.S. aid arrived in Venezuela. Israel and Lebanon are expected to sign a framework peace agreement in Washington today, sources tell ABC News. Secretary of State Marco Rubio oversaw the talks.
11: So as I said today, as I've told all the parties here today, it's the beginning of the beginning. There's a lot of work ahead. We don't in any way underestimate the difficulty of the task ahead. But we understand the importance of it, how vital it is.
10: Meanwhile, President Trump is accusing Iran of violating the ceasefire agreement after that country appeared to launch strikes on an oil tanker in the Strait of Hormuz yesterday. This is ABC News.
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13: We are serious in Northeast Florida about attacking human trafficking, rescuing victims, stopping people from preying on our kids, and arresting the offenders.
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13: A total of 10 arrests were made. 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
14: Anyone who believes they or someone they know may be a victim of human trafficking can call 888-373-7888. 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

0: So Jim is alerting me to the fact, and I've seen some of this, but Jim, we were just chatting, that Iran and Egypt are about to face off in a FIFA World Cup match today. Iran and Egypt take to Seattle Stadium's pitch today, Friday, and there will be rainbow flags all over the stadium because this match is being billed as the Pride match. Am I seeing all of this correctly? The left is having such a weird week, aren't they? They've been rooting for the World Cup to fail. Of course, it has not failed. Things have gone very well. They're upset that President Trump looks good by having a successful World Cup inside the United States. Headline from CBC here. Iran and Egypt will headline Seattle's Pride match. Oh, my. Maybe this is to honor the gay deformed Ayatollah, the new guy. Maybe that's what this is about.
1: He's gay.
0: Yes, he is. When Iran and Egypt take to Seattle Stadium's pitch on Friday, their national flags won't be the only ones waving in the stands. Rainbow flags are going to be allowed in the stadium, said Hedda McClendon, senior vice president of legacy with Seattle's local World Cup organizing committee. What's the senior vice president of legacy? What does that mean? FIFA, which is staging the 2026 World Cup in 16 cities all across North America, has been clear that any flag representing sexual identity or sexual orientation are human rights flags and therefore allowed, she told CBC News. So apparently saying that a child can be born in the wrong body is a human right. Abusing children is now a human right, in case you're wondering how incoherent the left is. The game contested between two of the most anti-2SLGBTQ plus nations in the world. We don't have enough time to explain why that's all so insane. Has been designated as the Pride match by Seattle's World Cup organizers. The decision to brand that game, the game that way, was made long before they knew Iran and Egypt were going to be slotted into the matchup. I am so torn by this. There's a part of me that's like, you know, just like, this is outrageous. They shouldn't be flying flags celebrating the abuse of human beings. Simultaneously, I am cracking up that the left, which is constantly, you know, saying incoherent things like gays for Palestine, is now going to have a match between Iran and Egypt where they're flying pride flags through the whole thing, and Iran has a gay deformed Ayatollah. I'm bewildered, Jim. I'm utterly bewildered. I hope I get a good laugh out of all of this. I have a suspicion I will. I'm already kind of chuckling. I'll talk to you Monday on The Vince Show.
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11: 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Skies will become partly sunny with an isolated pop-up shower or storm. 90 to 94 this afternoon. Light southeast winds. Evening showers and partly cloudy. Mid-70s tonight. Lots of sun. 90 to 94 tomorrow. Partly sunny with isolated showers or thunderstorms Sunday. 91 to 95. I'm Precision Weather Meteorologist Russ Burley on WNZF.
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1: From ABC News, I'm Mike Dubusky. A judge in California has ordered Jonathan Rindernecht, the man accused of sparking the Palisades fire last year, detained until his retrial in October. The case against the 29-year-old ended with the jury deadlocked today, with two jurors saying he's guilty and 10 saying he's not. Juror number 4 was in the second camp.
12: There's just not enough proof. It was just happened so late in time, and I just felt like a lot of holes, yeah.
1: More than 900 people are now confirmed dead in Venezuela after this week's powerful back-to-back earthquakes.
13: Experts warn the death toll could ultimately top 10,000. New aerial footage capturing the extent of the devastation. High-rises leveled. Blocks upon blocks reduced to debris.
1: ABC's Victor Akendo. Tensions are mounting in the Middle East again. President Trump now accusing Iran of violating the ceasefire agreement after Iran attacked an oil tanker in the Strait of Hormuz yesterday. Iran launching 4 attack drones, 3 of which were knocked down by the U.S., according to the president. ABC's Britt Clenett reports from the region.
14: Iranian state media, they have reported that 3 foreign oil tankers were turned back in the Strait of Hormuz. That's after encountering warnings from Iran after that cargo ship that we've been reporting on was struck off the coast of Oman while traveling along the Omani-approved route. That's according to the British military.
1: The president himself is at a Faith and Freedom conference in Washington today and weighing in on Tuesday's primary results, which saw a number of socialist Democrat wins.
15: With the communists elected in New York City recently, they're communists, they're not social Democrats. They want to completely destroy the traditional American way of life.
1: And Secretary of State Marco Rubio has announced a framework peace agreement between Israel and Lebanon, though it's unclear whether Hezbollah will abide by the terms of the deal. You're listening to ABC News.
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4: 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We have an accident southbound on 95 at US 92. Traffic is backed up to West Granada. Traffic is slow along US 1 as well. This traffic update brought to you by Shanfro and Shanfro, your local auto accident experts, with offices at the Flagler Executive Airport and Daytona Beach.
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0: Ethics, morals, principles, those things matter, right? Those things matter. They should matter in life. They should matter in politics. You don't get an excuse. You don't get a pass by just chalking it up and saying, oh, well, we don't have to abide by that because, oh, it's politics and everybody does it. No, folks. Do what you're supposed to do and serve the country. And don't go to Washington, D.C. thinking, oh, yeah, this is a pathway to the riches. Now, I got to tell you, it's not just members of Congress, right? We can talk about the Stock Act. We can talk about a lot of different things where members of Congress are doing things maybe not the right way or in the administration, quite frankly. But then you also have staffers. And this one bothers me because, you know what? It's a little close to home. One of them actually used to work for me. Now, I haven't been in Congress in like 9 years, so I, you know, it's not like I'm their father or that I have any sway with them. But it bothers me that I had people that worked for the Oversight Committee, and guess what? Now, they're going out and using those legal credentials to do what? Represent the Clintons. Really? All those things, all those meetings, all those private discussions, because we were on the Republican side of the aisle fighting for things, and you're going to take all that knowledge, and somebody's going to pay you enough dollars that you're going to sacrifice all that to go work for the Clintons? And then it happened again recently with Bill Gates. Really? You're going to just take the money instead of actually saying, no, look, it's a team sport. Sorry, folks. And if you don't have the principle enough to say, look, I'm going to fight for one side or the other, it's not as if you're taking a neutral position here, just saying, hey, look, I'm just being an attorney. I can argue both sides of the case. You know, that's usually what you hear. Oh, no. The idea that they are going to breach what I believe is the ethics of being able to serve as a staffer, the honor of being able to serve in committees, and then you use those talents, that skill set, that knowledge, and put it up for sale, and then just promote your business? I'm sorry, folks, but that is absolutely, totally wrong. It needs to be called out, and I hope there are more stories that are written about it. There's a lot more to come when Sean Hannity continues. Stay with us. We'll be right back.
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4: ABC News, I'm Mike Tabusky. A mistrial declared today in the federal arson case against the man who allegedly sparked the Palisades fire. Prosecutors say they will try again, and a judge has ordered 29-year-old Jonathan Rinderneck to be held in custody until that retrial. ABC News legal contributor Brian Buckmeyer says prosecutors brought an unusual case.
5: I've done arson cases, I've reviewed arson cases, but I've never heard of an arson case where a person is accused of starting a fire on one day, and then that fire going underground and continuing to cause a much larger, a record-breaking fire 7 days later.
4: Officials in Venezuela are updating the death toll from this week's earthquakes to 920, with more than 3,300 injured. Some 50,000 people remain unaccounted for in Venezuela. And the Centers for Disease Control today elevated its emergency response to the Ebola outbreak to level 1, the agency's highest designation. This is ABC News.
6: 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The City of Bunnell has officially launched a redesigned municipal website aimed at improving access to local government information and services for residents, businesses, and visitors. City officials say the updated site is designed to be more accessible and user-friendly, with improved navigation and a cleaner layout intended to make it easier for users to find key information quickly. Among the new features are faster access to city agendas, meeting minutes, and public notices, along with expanded department pages that consolidate services and contact information in one place. The site also includes a mobile responsive design, allowing residents to stay connected and view city updates from smartphones, tablets, or computers. The website is bunnellcity.us. From the WNZF Newsroom, I'm Peter Kalini.
7: 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Skies become partly sunny. Look for an isolated shower or thunderstorm. 90 to 94 this afternoon. Evening showers and partly cloudy. Mid-70s tonight. Lots of sun. 90 to 94 tomorrow. Partly sunny with isolated showers or storms Sunday. Low to mid-90s. I'm Precision Weather Meteorologist Russ Farley on WNZF.
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0: right, I want you to check this out when you have a chance. Jason in the House. Jason in the House. That's all you need to remember. You can catch me on Instagram, Facebook, X. And you can go to jasoninthehouse.com. You can check out all it. I've written 5 books, 4 of which are New York Times bestsellers, including The Deep State. And the one that I'm really excited about that's more recent is They're Coming for You. That's what we're talking about with AI and how they're going to use these tools. We got a lot more coming up with Sean Hannity. Stay with us. We'll be right back.
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3: ABC News. I'm Mike Dubosky. The House Oversight Committee has subpoenaed billionaire Leon Black in connection with its investigation into convicted sex offender Jeffrey Epstein. The hedge fund billionaire walked out of an interview before the House Oversight Committee today, apparently refusing to answer questions from lawmakers. Speaking to reporters on Capitol Hill, the top Democrat on the committee, Representative Robert Garcia of California, said he supports the move.
4: He made the decision to not answer questions. We kept pressing. The decision to not continue was his. The majority did the right thing in issuing those subpoenas.
3: The death toll is mounting in Venezuela, where now more than 900 people are confirmed dead after this week's 2 earthquakes. Some 50,000 people are still missing. Today, the first plane full of American aid arrived in Venezuela. And at least a dozen new fires have started in Utah in the last day, as much of the western half of the country contends with severe wildfires. This is ABC News.
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6: Based on historical knowledge, this is the single biggest technical site plan that is coming to the city, over 240,000 square feet.
7: The nearly 39-acre Flagler Landings development would include a large retail center, a convenience store with 12 fueling stations, and additional outparcels planned for future commercial development. Community Development Director Michael Hansen said the site would be built along the State Route 100 corridor.
8: The property is just north of the airport, to the west of the BJ site, and east of Airport Commons 2.
7: The board voted unanimously to recommend approval with conditions before forwarding the proposal to the Palm Coast City Council for final consideration. If approved by City Council, the development would become one of the largest new commercial projects planned along the State Road 100 corridor in Palm Coast. From the WNZF Newsroom, I'm Erica Fox.
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10: I'm Dan Loney with Your Money Now. Markets finished the Friday session lower. The Dow Industrials was down 44 points, ending the day at 51,876. NASDAQ fell by 61 points. The S&P 500 was off by 4. West Texas crude down 3.5% today at $69.34 a barrel. Brent crude fell to $72 a barrel. FedEx says it has received $800 million in tariff refunds so far and will be distributing that money to its customers. On the company's earnings call earlier this week, FedEx said that the payouts would begin in August. Meanwhile, DHL says that it is already sending money back to its customers. President Trump said today that the U.S. will impose a 100% tariff on the goods from any country that imposes a digital services tax on U.S. companies. It's not the first time that he has made such a threat. The taxes usually apply to bigger tech companies like Meta, Amazon, and others. And that's your money now.
11: I'm watching him, making sure we're okay. And if we're lucky, we get to see. If not, everything is by feel. You always have a buddy with you. You're never doing anything by yourself. You're never alone. I followed my dad's advice to always prove myself and do what I can in the Navy and make him proud, make everyone proud. So I try to do that with everything I do. Being a woman, it's sometimes more challenging because we have to wear the same amount of gear that a man does. And we have to do the same amount of pull-ups that a man does for the physical training and the test. It's a challenge, but you can do it. You just got to set your mind to it. Taught me how to be a leader, independent, confident.
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